0: The national anthem provided by our friends at the Human Jukebox. Of course, can't get any better than that. All right, so quarterback Christian Johnson of today. Again, you almost got to be a running quarterback in the SWAC. There's no question. Last week, he ran for 81 yards, threw for 174. That's 255 total offensive yards. I think he looked poised. He looked confident in that game last week. I think hopefully he can come back today against a Division II opponent, be able to play good football today.
1: Yeah, I think that you could have fooled both of us, of all of us, in the booth that he's not a running quarterback. But I hate to see if he was a running quarterback with 81 yards on the on last week. But certainly he's had to do the things, and listening to him and listening to the things that he said in three games and even leading up to this second contest, he's willing to do whatever it takes to stay out on that football field and to win football games for his team.
0: No question about that.
1: So engineering is the key for him tonight.
0: All right, we're just moments away from getting this thing going here in Jaguar Nation. We hope that you are right here getting ready to go. It's an hour and 15-minute delay on this game here today. And Southern University is in their Columbia blue jerseys with their white pants and white helmet, as Kentucky State in their all-white jerseys, white pants, and their green helmets. And the kickoff is just about to be the home opener, the Pete Ritson Classic on the Pete Ritson Field here in A.W. Mumford Stadium.
1: Smith did Jefferson back. They do a fine job.
0: He did.
1: He did. Last week. They
0: That's
1: did an
0: right.
1: awesome job. Of moving the ball up across, getting over the 20-yard line.
0: And that's what you want, right?
1: Definitely.
0: And it will be Smith standing back on the, if you're facing him, it's the left side. And he is standing back at the goal line. And kicking the ball off for Kentucky State will be number 28. It's Leland Gantz. Freshman from Centerville, Ohio. Got a lot of players also from St. Louis, Missouri on the team. And we're just about moments away from getting this thing kicked off. Your thoughts when you opened up your season and career here at A.W. Mumford Stadium and hear that Human Jukebox play?
1: All of your hair stand up on the back of your neck. Right. There's nothing like it. You wish everyone could get an opportunity to feel that coming out and playing out there on that field. But these guys here have an opportunity of a lifetime. I hope they don't take it for granted. Most of them don't. They take full advantage. When you look around, Chris, we talked about how beautiful the campus looks. And that's impressive when you look at other SWAC schools or even mid-major schools. When you look at our university and the things that we can sell to these young people when they get here. Not only academics, but the places that they will train and eat while they're here.
0: Right. No doubt about that. And we're very lucky we've got such a great stadium at A.W. Mumford Stadium. I think one of the best stadiums, period. 28,500, do you know it's the largest HBCU stadium in the country?
1: Well, I didn't know it, but I knew we had one of the nicer ones.
0: Yep. So here's the kickoff, and we are underway. It'll be given out with Smith at the 15-20. Goes out about the 23.

0: yard line, and here comes Christian Johnson. 17-27 last week, one interception, 63% of his passes complete. You like that, Mark. If you get 63% of your passes complete, you're doing a good job.
1: Yeah, you're doing an awesome job. They say 60%, so he's well above. And so let's see what he does tonight. He gets the ball first. They defer it. So you have to be able to come out and make a statement right here.
0: Yep. Holly is going to be in a pistol formation. As you can hear, the jukebox playing loud and proud down on the football field right in front of us. In motion, it's number 17, Cameron Jefferson. Here is the handoff to Holly. Holly will get to the 25. That's it. They'll mark him at the 26. It's a gain of about 2. And it will be, actually, they're going to call it 3, second down and 7.
1: Oh, it was just a lead there, Chris. They pulled the backside, they pulled the front side guard around, and that's that was Mr. Jaron Lewis. He came around and didn't get much there, but it was a positive game.
0: Aiden Valdez, the new tight end, the junior transfer from Los Angeles, California, got a lot of playing time. He's in the ball game now on the left side of the line. All right, here will be second down and 7. Play action pass, back to pass. Johnson looking out this way. Going down, and here's the throw. It's caught up and dropped to the last minute. Cameron Jefferson almost had it, but I'll tell you what. Good defense right there for the defensive back number 22, Jaheim Williams, the junior from Hendersonville, Kentucky. Did a pretty good job step for step.
1: He did a hesitation and go by Jefferson there. He did a play action pass Johnson. He looked to the near side, down the sideline. He had him beat by a step or two, just couldn't get the ball completed.
0: Last week there were only 28% on third down conversions. It's third down and 7 right here from the 26-yard line, moving from left to right in a shotgun formation. A little confusion right now. Damian Henderson will go to the far side. Coming on this side, it's going to be number 12. And they're going to call a timeout.
1: Yeah, timeout, Chris.
0: Yep. They just didn't get the signals in fast enough.
1: Well, Chris, I thought we were going to huddle up this year. I thought it was going to be a little different. I know they're taking their time, so that may be the modern-day huddle. Take your time, make certain everyone is on the field.
0: How frustrating were you when the wide receiver was on the wrong side of the formation?
1: Oh, I played with great guys. Those guys, that was Phi Beta Kappas, and they knew where to go, Chris, each and every time. I know they're listening out there across the world, whether it be Fred in Canada or Landry somewhere across the country.
0: Yeah.
1: They knew where to go.
0: You should run for politics. Third down and 7 for the Jaguars, 28% for the season on third down conversions. What do you like, a slant right here? You got 3 wide receivers, a trip wide receiver set to the left side, 1 on this side. And in the backfield, a running back, and Holly goes out for the pass. Here's the throw.
1: Go.
0: Got it first down. A little hook route to the 35, to the 36-yard line. Nice little go down the seam and just turn around and hook. It's a first down. Good job.
1: All right, there's our guy right there again.
0: Number
1: 11 there on the catch. And that's tight end Aiden Valdez. They put him out in the slot. The trip guy there, he went down, got to the sticks, and did a curl route, and Christian put the ball right
0: on
1: the
0: job. Button. 1 for 1 on third down conversions. First down and 10. Miners back in the tight end spot in motion. Holly with the football is going to lose some yardage. Back down to the 36-yard line. The Marcus knee down to the 35. It's a loss of 2. It'll be second down and 12. A
1: lot of pressure on that right side. Jaron Lewis had a big block earlier in this drive, but also James Wright there. He's 6'6", 315, and Jaron Lewis is 6'4", 325. Henry and I were talking about the size difference of the lines. The house line is massive compared to their defensive line. So right now, we'll see what's going on as the game materializes.
0: Trip wide receiver set again to the left side of the line. 2 wide receivers on this side. 1 is the tight end number 84, but Holly comes back in the running back spot. High snap, back to pass. It's going to be to Holly. Holly, the third drop of the football. That's incomplete. That's incomplete. Okay. It'll be now third down and 12, my man.
1: Chris, I like the play. Last week when we talked about motion to Holly out there in trips, we have 3 to block 3, and Holly is one heck of a back that anytime he's one-on-one, I'll take that each and every time.
0: He's got those swivel hips like Dalton Hilliard used to have. He can just turn on a dime. Third down and 12. 2 wide receivers on the far side, 2 on this side. 1 is the tight end Miner. Back to pass. Here's the throw. He's got a man. Nope. Blocked away at the last minute. Good job right there by number 2, Roman Hernandez, the DB, the graduate student from Gary, Indiana. Knocked it down. Incomplete. Punting situation coming for the Jaguars.
1: Chris, they ran 4 streaks. Actually, the slot receivers switch position with the outside receiver as this play took place. And so they ran verticals to try to confuse those slot defenders there. But when you have two safeties high like that, you have to be able to have one of those receivers to post down the middle of the field to put pressure on one of those safeties.
0: All right, we've got a new punter from last week. They average about 30 yards per punt. Not good enough, and we're going to get a new punter in there. Here's the snap and the punt. And it takes a southern bounce. Bounce to the 25, out to about the 21-yard line. And punting the football there was number 18. That's Malachi Jackson. And he's a wide receiver listed, and it looked like a wide receiver punt right there for a moment. We got a timeout of the ball game. 12:40 left to play here in the first quarter. Our first quarter here presented by Our Lady of the Lake Health and Children's Hospital. Back after this timeout. Scoreless in the ball game between Southern University and Kentucky State. We'll head down to the field when we come back after this timeout on the Jaguars. 60-second timeout, Jaguar Sports Network.
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3: All right, welcome back, everybody. Let's go down to Curry. Alan Curry, what's your thoughts about the first offensive drive there for the Jags?
4: I think it was subpar. I think when I was looking at the field and actually kind of evaluating the players, it seems there's a big emphasis on the offensive line right now. There's some missed blocks right there. I like the play calling. We just need to execute. I saw one of the guys, he dropped the ball. That could have been a big play right there. So I saw potential. We just need to figure it out, iron it out. Maybe it's the weather. I don't know. But maybe it was the delayed start. But hopefully we can kind of get going. Maybe the defense can get these guys going as well.
3: How did you used to stay limber when you had a delay like that?
4: Well, for me, it's always about the mindset. Always running, always thinking about what you're getting ready to do. Always staying locked in, focused on the task at hand.
3: Chris. All right, Gainis will be the starting quarterback. He had 266 yards. I think that must be last year's stats, though. Here is a snap shotgun formation right there for Gainis. Calling for the football. Back to pass. Looking around. Going to throw. Line, nice little hook right there. That seam. First down. It's a gain of about 14 on the play to the 35-yard line. Immediately. Boy, he had a pretty good rocket of an arm right there, Mr. Eric Randall.
5: Yeah, he did a great job of finding over receiver. That was Donald Johnson on the tackle coming up from the secondary.
3: All right, so it's first down after the 14-yard gain. First down and 10 of the 34-yard line. Shotgun formation again. Pass to the other side. Complete. Little out. Tackled by number 7, Ty Lee, run him out of bounds. They'll mark the ball down about a 3-4 yard gain, 2nd and 6.
5: All right, there's that man. They're going with a hurry up right here. They just went down, did a hitch route there. But, Chris, did you see the formation? They put 3 guys outside of the numbers on the near side, which is the wide side.
3: That's right. Trip wide receiver set. Now here comes a 4. No, the running back will be back. He's getting it right up the middle. Running back is Thomas, Tristan Thomas. Gets the first down marker. And right now, they're moving at ease. Gets it to the 45-yard line. That's a 7-yard pickup on the play. First down and 10.
5: Oh, they ran right into the teeth of the defense right there, Chris. And he had a hit for the sting getting up field.
3: Yep.
5: That was about a 7-yard game. Man, so.
3: Yep. First down and 10 right there at the 45-yard line of Kentucky sink the thoroughbreds. Back to pass, empty set. Back to pass is complete to the running back out of the backfield to the 49-yard line. That's a gain of 4 on the play. It'll be 2nd down and 6 again.
5: Coach, they're just taking what the defense is giving them. They have the short route. They're doing a high-low vertical read there and also doing some horizontal things there. So they're isolating one-on-one, so something they saw on field.
3: Tristan Thomas was the receiver there, the running back, 5'9", from Akron, Ohio. 2nd down and 6 after the 4-yard gain of the 49 of the thoroughbreds. But knock it on the Jaguars' doorstep here at the 50. He's going to get it now. Tristan gets into the 40, down to about the 38-yard line. They'll mark him down to the 39. 1st down and 10 again right there.
5: All right.
3: That's a 12-yard pickup on the play.
5: That was number 3. Herman Brewster came down and made that tackle. But you certainly don't want to have your defensive backs with the top number of tackles tonight in this contest. But if you have to, that's how you make the play right there by Herman.
3: That's right. 1st down and 10. They're in Jaguar territory now at the 39-yard line. And in the backfield again is Tristan Thomas, the running back, along with Gainis, the quarterback. One wide receiver on this side, and one is in motion. Fake the jet sweep, and running back will finally get caught for about maybe a 2-yard gain. It'll be 2nd down and 8. He'll get it down about the 37-yard line of Southern, 2nd and 8.
5: Ran a little misdirection. We thought that they were going to run a jet sweep, but they tossed it to the short side of the field, which is the far side, and Shelby Gibbons was right there on the play.
3: You're an old man like me. Those jerseys look like Houston Oilers jersey, Southern University?
5: Oh, yeah.
3: Isn't that crazy? All right, here we go. 2nd down and 8. From the 37 of Southern University. Gainis back to pass again. Throw across the middle. Knocked away perfectly right there. Yeah. Is that Ty Lee?
5: That's Lee.
3: Number seven, Ty Lee. We called his name out a lot last week.
5: We're gonna need for him to step up like that because they're isolating him one-on-one, and so they're putting him in a situation to make plays, and that was one of those opportunities that Ty Lee. He played a great game last week as well.
3: Yeah, he sure did. All right, so on 3rd down conversions, last week they were 5 for 10, 50%. 5 for 10 and 50%. 3rd down and 8 right here. It's 3rd down and long. In the backfield, number 33, Zayden Foster, the running back, the freshman from Baton Rouge, Louisiana. He gets to make, and then we're going to timeout called, I believe, by Kentucky State.
6: Timeout, Kentucky State. It's the first charge timeout on the half.
0: 30-second timeout.
3: So a 30-second timeout called, 9:53 left to play in this first quarter. Jaguars in the Thoroughbreds, and right now Jaguar defense is going to have to find themselves, right? Todd Light's going to obviously be calling some plays. Todd likes to be from the booth, or correction, he likes to be on the field.
5: That's unique. That's definitely unique. Like, most of the coordinators want to have a high eye in the sky. But I guess that when you're new to this, your first season, you're new with a lot of new guys, you don't know how they're going to react. So I want to feel that pulse down there on the football field. And that's certainly what our sideline reporter can share with us, that pulse of it. So, but it's the third down and what'd you say, Chris? Eight?
3: Third and eight, that's
5: third
3: right.
5: Third and eight. And I think we have not sent a blitz just yet. So I think Coach wants to see if he can just play vanilla defense.
3: Yeah, let's see if their linebackers will shoot the gaps. It's like one linebacker is. Here he comes. Mm-hmm. Back to pass. Here's the throw going down the field. That's going to be incomplete. And it was intended for number four, which he thought that Carter kind of thought that he was bumped a little bit. They will not call it. It's going to be fourth down and 10, or fourth down and 8, I should say. Now they have to punt the football.
5: That's our safety back there, Landon Carter. He's back there from Maryland, Louisiana on the defensive play.
3: They're going to go for it on fourth down.
5: Yes,
3: wow,
5: sir.
3: They're going to go for it on fourth down. I guess this is kind of no man's land right here, right? They're one for one on fourth down conversions, 100% from last week. Yeah, fourth down and 8. Too close to punt, too far for a field goal. So Gaines will be at the quarterback spot. Two wide receivers on each side. Back to pass. Looking around, and he's going to run. Gaines is going to go down.
5: Good tackle,
3: Right there by Taton James, number zero, the junior, 6'3", from Mendenhall, Mississippi. Played at Jones College, a transfer. First down for the Jaguars.
5: I like what they did with one of the linebackers. It happened to be Hall there. He was almost like a spy, and he waited. He didn't really drop off into coverage. And when the quarterback broke past the first line of defense, he was right there for a short tackle.
3: All right, it's going to be first down and 10. Pistol formation again for the Jaguars, their second possession of the ball game. We'll see what they can do on here. Jefferson is on this side. Cameron Jefferson. It's going to be a handoff. Holly up the middle. And not much again on the play right there. Gets a two-yard gain to the 39. It'll be second down and 8 after the two-yard gain.
5: Holly over the right side behind Lewis and right there. And picked up 2 yards, so they're making a determination to establish the line of scrimmage.
3: But you know what's crazy about it is that defensive line, we'll see how the game goes on if they get worn down, mm-hmm. but that defensive line is playing pretty good against this big offensive line right now, right?
5: So far, so good.
3: All right, so here is the handoff, and no gain again. It'll be third down and 8, another long third down for the Jaguars.
5: A little counterplay there, Chris, to the far side of the field, and they did a great job of setting the edge over there from Kentucky, and we had to turn up field. I think we may have picked up a half a yard.
3: So Smith will come back in the ballgame, number two. Jefferson will go on the far side. There'll be two wide receivers on this side, one in tight. Jefferson's in the slot on third down and about 7.5 maybe. Now they're going to take away the bump. They're going to put in the bump coverage, take away that soft zone. Back to pass, and he's running for his life. Johnson throws. No, incomplete. Right there for Holly, but it's incomplete. And it will be fourth down. They'll have to punt it again.
5: Johnson did a good job of eluding the rush. They had him on the run. I think if he could have put a little bit of air on that, a little touch on it, like a little floater, he could have gotten it to
3: Holly. Is it harder to run, when you're running like that, to pass on the run?
5: Oh, heck yes. And if you don't do it each and every day and a whole lot of times, it's just difficult, Chris. He's
3: you
5: a right-handed
3: timing
5: quarterback.
3: Down, right.
5: Easy to throw to the left side because you're going across your body, but when you come to the near side, you can overstride and that's what you saw right there.
3: Here's the punt. A higher punt, a little short, though. They're going to let it bounce. He'll take a Kentucky State bounce at the 35-yard line. First down and 10 right there. We've got a – let's see if we'll have a timeout of the ball game. 60-second timeout. Jaguars and Thoroughbreds tied at 0. 8.5 left to play here on the Jaguars' first quarter. Jaguar Sports Network.
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3: About a six-yard pickup on the play. It'll be second down and four from the 41-yard line of the Thoroughbreds. Southern almost jumped, and they're going to call it. Let's see if they're going to call it offsides right there, or it's going to be false start. Let's see.
7: False start. Number 10.
3: So Southern jumps off of the, Eric, they said they didn't get in the neutral zone. So with that, Southern got a break on that. I like that.
5: Well, you get the opportunity to come back. I don't think that what he did caused the offensive lineman to move. But, hey, we got they're behind the sticks a little bit right there. Second and nine.
3: That's their first penalty. Mm-hmm. Second down and nine after that. If, again, Gainis is at quarterback. Running back for them is number zero, and I don't have zero on my roster. I'd have to look back and to see the roster that they sent us to us. Do you have a zero on your roster?
5: Yes, Trey Blackmon.
3: But that's a DB. Our nose,
5: oh, no, Tatum.
3: Nickelback. Yeah. And he drops down at the 41-yard line. That pass is complete to Jaden Hale, the wide receiver, sophomore, redshirt sophomore from East St. Louis, Illinois. Yeah, you got him as a DB right there. Oh, that's Southern.
5: Yeah, we got him here.
3: Trey Blackmon, yeah, got him as a DB. That's crazy, huh? As a nickelback. All right, third down and nine. Well, they're a smaller school than us, so but I'm that's why I'm impressed with their how many people they have on their team. I mean, they've got a lot of people on their team for Division II school. I'm shocked. I'm impressed. Third down, and they gave Grambling, like you said, all they could handle last week. All right, and Cam Tucker is in motion. Here's a pass down. He just threw that one up. That's incomplete. He threw that one up. He had no time to throw the football right there. I didn't see who was rushing. It was at number three, it looked like. Herman Brister rushing on that nickelback side.
5: Coming off the edge there, putting a little pressure, Coach. I think they've made that adjustment here, Coach Light, and putting a little bit of pressure on him because this kid can throw the ball. He can spin it. He can spin it pretty good there for a division. We keep saying division two, but these kids play ball at a high level in high school and so forth. So it just happened to be there.
3: Right. And we've got the first punt coming in for the Kentucky State Thoroughbreds right here on fourth down and nine. Here's the snap, and here is the kick. Pretty good punt. Look at this punt. Backs him all the way up to the 17 of the fair catch call for and made right there. We've got a timeout of the ball game. 7:20 left to play in this first quarter. We got a flag on the play, though. Late flag on the play right here. Let's find out what this flag is going to be on. Flag is right where the receiver caught the ball. What would that flag be? Hold way back there? Can't be, right?
5: Let's see, Chris. I saw two guys.
3: That'd be half the distance if it is.
5: Got a Southern defender there as well as a blocker from K-State. So,
3: there we go from the official right here. Eventually.
5: They wave it off, Chris.
7: I saw the flag low, but
5: okay. Of course, the whitehead has to make the official call.
3: That's it. All right, we'll be back after the 60-second time. No, we'll keep it right here. Actually, we'll keep it right here. I'll tell you what, they're supposed to be on SWAC TV, but they're not taking a lot of timeouts. They didn't make a lot of sales today, I guess. 7:20 left to play here in this first quarter. It's going to be first down and 10, deep into their territory. Now they will call for the timeout. All right, now, hey, it's first game here too, huh? First timeout. All right, 60-second timeout call here. 7:20 left to play in quarter number one. The Jaguars and the Thoroughbreds scoreless in the first quarter. Back after this timeout on the Jaguars Sports Network.

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4: All right, welcome back, everybody. Let's go down to Curry Allen. Curry down on the football field with 7:20 left right here. Kind of surprised the defensive line right now, just not doing what I thought they would do. I mean, the offensive line, rather. The defensive line getting pretty good penetration for the Kentucky State Thoroughbreds.
5: Yeah, Chris, I'm surprised. I didn't expect, you know, this talent to come in and kind of surprise us this way, but we need to settle down, Chris. Mm-hmm. I'm curious to see what this offensive line is going to do. Right now, Coach Falk is meeting with the teams, so they're having a deep conversation. Let me tell you, Chris, he's not playing any games with them. If you're making any mistakes, you're coming out of the game. And I saw that, right? And so that's good to see that he's trying to instill discipline. But I want to see this offensive line really connect and open up some lanes for Trey Holly.
4: I appreciate that. Thank you, my man. And, Erica, again, kind of a shock right here. I kind of thought that that Southern offensive line, you guys talked about that. They're big offensive line, but it maybe takes time to get, you know, get ready, get acclimated to going right here.
6: Yeah, when we play four quarters, that's what we talked about, keys to the game, playing for 60 minutes, just wear on them, because you look at the size, we'll have that actual average line size in a second here, but when you look at 253, 256, 256, 239 on the Kentucky State front, and we're up from 350, 300, 315, 325.
4: Yep. Four wide receivers total in the ballgame, two on each side. Shotgun formation. Back to passes, Johnson. Johnson looking. Here's the throw. Got it complete to the 20. Down about the 25-yard line. Good pitch and catch right there. It's going to be enough for the first down and 10 for the Jaguars right there. And that is the number 16. That is Damian Henderson, the wide receiver from Fairburn, Georgia.
6: Great high percentage pass there. Great looker and great read by the quarterback, Christian.
4: All right, back to pass again, Johnson. Here's the throw, complete, and down to the other side of the 29-yard line. Jaguars, that completion, I believe that is Kobe Brown who made that catch there.
6: Same thing, Chris. He's getting it out of his hand quickly. He had about a 4-yard hitch route to the outside receiver there to Jefferson. It was Jefferson.
4: That's right. All right, Jefferson, Cam Jefferson starting to get a lot of catches today. Second down, a 4-yard gain, second and 6. Shotgun formation with two wide receivers on this side, one on the far side. It's going to be play action pass, throw to this side, complete to the 30, not much there. That was a good tackle right there. Oh, and that should be a flag right there on number 0, Trey Blackman. He threw him out of bounds, but they're going to keep it up right there as Jefferson makes another catch. It's only about a gain of 1. It's third down now and about 5.
6: He suplexed him on the sideline there.
4: That's right.
6: Once you get to the white area, it's over.
4: WWE, that's right.
6: So that's Jefferson again.
4: Mm-hmm.
6: Play action pass there by Chris. Fake to the back and again, another hitch route.
4: That's right. And no gain on the play. They're saying they're running back to 3rd and 7. Third down and 7. Shotgun formation. Back to pass. Looking around Johnson. Looking. Here's the throw around. Middle.
6: He got a catch.
4: And the receiver got to catch that. That's number 2, Smith. Yeah. Smith should have had that one right in the middle, incomplete.
6: Yes.
4: Was he hearing footsteps maybe? Because that ball was right there.
6: Yeah, that was a bullet.
4: Right there.
6: They ran all drag routes from the far side, which is that was the wide side of the field there. The two slot receivers did a shallow drag, and, you know, that was a perfect play right there. But he had some fire on that ball coming across that middle on that dig route.
4: Yep. All right, so the Jaguars with their third punt of the ball game, averaging 35 yards per punt. Here's a high snap, and here's the punt. High punt, but again, it's short. Fair catch called for, but they let it bounce to the 40. Takes another Kentucky State bounce right on the 41-yard line. It'll be down right there by the tight end Valdez. It'll be first down and 10 right there for Kentucky State right now. Still scoreless at 5:39 right now. Are you kind of shocked right now with the score?
6: Yes, I am. But let's just take into consideration Coach Huggins. His team has played for the championship last year in their conference division. And so I think they believe in what they're doing. Those kids, they play hard for them. But certainly we have to be able to find what we do well on a consistent basis to pick up first down, first down, first down.
4: Yep, and he was the SIAC Coach of the Year last year.
6: Yes,
4: very good coach.
6: So I think that Coach Falk and his offensive staff, they are going to, they're trying to find out what they do well, and so, but.
4: Pistol formation again for Kentucky State here on first down and 10 from their own 41-yard line. Shotgun formation. New quarterback is Jimmy and Johnson.
6: Woo!
4: And that is, guess who's that?
6: Mr. Gibbons.
4: Number one, Kelby Gibbons.
6: Yeah.
4: One of the most decorated players in Jaguar history. You going to run it, Gibbons? Are you nuts? Watch this on a replay. Bam!
6: The tight end, I think, was supposed to at least,
4: hey, brother,
6: at least shield block him or something, but Kobe Gibbons came in like a missile.
4: He just ate supper.
6: Yes, sir. That's how you want to see him play.
4: Second down and 13 after the three-yard loss. Gibbons going to be got hit, and he's going down. He's going down. That's sacked by number 70. That's Jaden Rogers, a defensive tackle from 6'2 from Plaquemine High School. Played it, but the Green Devils make the sack.
6: We have to give him a high five, Mr. Rogers. He's 6'2", 375, Chris. He's a junior, and but yeah, I think he needs to high five Mr. Gibbons again because he certainly closed down pretty quickly.
4: Yep, they're going backwards. It's now going to be third down and 16. Back from the 35-yard line, their own 35. Shotgun formation, trip wide receiver set inside on this side. One to the far side, that's Darius Cyprian. The 5'11 from Baton Rouge, a transfer from Alcorn State. On the far right side, shotgun formation. Back to pass. Looking for Johnson. Johnson's going to run it. Johnson's the runner. He's going to run, and he will slide down short of the first down. They're going to mark him down at the 44-yard line. It's going to be 7 yards shy of the first down, and it will be fourth down. Let's see if they're going to punt. They will punt. Coming in to punt will be number 28, Leland Gantz, the freshman from Centerville, Ohio.
6: Chris, thank goodness.
4: Yeah, because he was running.
6: Took a slide there. He's coming to the near side. Still had a little bit more room. I think he could have fought for the first down. You could hear the coaches next door say, at least try for it.
4: Yeah, he's 5'10", from Humble, Texas. Here's the snap, and here's the punt. And it's a good punt. Boy, this punter is good. Fair catch call made at the 10-yard line. This guy could punt the football. His first punt went 49 yards, and that one is going to be close to that one.
6: Yeah, field position, we're starting off with great field position. You have to be able to either hit a big play from this distance or be methodical in how you set up your drive, run pass, run pass, play action pass, screen. Haven't seen any screens yet, Chris.
4: Nope.
6: Haven't seen any quick screens to our outside receivers, Cam Jefferson, as well as Kobe Brown and Mr. Smith. I thought Smith would touch more.
4: And one of the easiest is a wide receiver slip screen.
6: Slip screen.
4: Yeah.
6: Just give it to him. Long handoff.
4: That's it?
6: Yes.
4: All right, today's game brought to you in part by Raising Cane's. 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Office in Baton Rouge, proud partner of Jaguar Athletics. And already still calling for the football on the field is Curry Allen. You want that slip wide receiver screen, right, Curry Allen?
0: Give it to me, Chris. Listen, this is the perfect opportunity. Like Eric was saying, we either have to be methodical or we're going to have a big play, right? And so I think a screen here, a big play would be huge for us.
4: No, let me ask you, did you ask your quarterback, hey, man, was it Richard, right? Hey, give me the ball, man. Give me the ball.
0: Absolutely. Listen, anytime we're in the huddle, anytime I want the ball, throw it to me. We even have signals sometimes. Sometimes anything we need to do to communicate to one another to make sure that the defense didn't know, we was doing it, Chris.
4: Right. What wide receiver bugged you the most when wanted the ball? All of them, or?
6: I think all of them, Coach, and that says a whole lot. So you have to find a way to spread it out, but, you know, a lot of times, if you throw the deep route, you may not connect on that because it's a low percentage pass, but you can certainly get those slip screens in there and let them touch the ball. A lot of them had a lot of shake. Here we go, Chris.
4: I remember the Saints were always big on the running back screens to Pierre Thomas. Remember that? I love that play call. All right, here we go. In motion right there was Mike Franklin, the running back, and Franklin will get the ball, but he looks like Earl Campbell running the ball to the 15-yard line. It's a gain of 5 on the play, and out of bounds. for a moment. Let's see where they're going to mark the ball at the 16. That's a gain of 6. It'll be second down and 4. Big Mike looked like a big bruising back right there.
6: Yeah, he did a great job of cutting back, but also that right side of the line to the near side of the field did a great job of creating holes for him.
4: The Daphne, Alabama student is with the ball game right up the middle. Now we're moving some players around, and that's going to be the 22, and that'll be a first down for the Jaguars. That's a gain of 4 right there, first and 10.
6: Mr. James right there created a hole for his running back. They just took the guy and walled him all the way down to the center. That was a great block.
4: Redshirt sophomore, 6'6", from Centerville, Texas. First down and 10 for the 22-yard line of the Jaguars. Franklin, a little exchange problem right there, but Franklin does get the ball to get across to the 26-yard line right there. Boy, it's like he didn't want to give the ball up.
6: I think that Coach Falk is saying at this point in the game, hey, listen, we're bigger than them. We're in better shape. We're going to push this ball down their throat. That's what we saw the last two.
4: Yeah, and you know,
6: two plays.
4: They told me that they tried to do that to wear Alabama State down in the third quarter last week. They thought that they could wear them down. They did not. Back to pass. Johnson was hit right when he threw the ball. Was hit from the backside by number 90, Frank Walker, the defensive lineman, 6'4". And Henry, you know where this is from? Winston-Salem, North Carolina. How about that? Where Bumpy probably, I think, still lives. That's right, Coach Pete. That's got to be the worst feeling in the world when you're going to throw the football and you get hit from the blind side. You have no idea it's coming, right?
6: That's right. That's like having a girlfriend come and catch you out of position. There, Coach.
4: I didn't know where you're going on that, brother. I didn't know where you're going.
6: We got to have a little fun.
4: Third down and about 7 yards to go, maybe 6. Back to pass. Looking for that screen here.
6: There it is.
4: Yep, and as Holly goes down to the 20, loss on the play, so it's going to be another punting situation for the Jaguars. And how about the Jaguars already with their fourth punt, almost kind of what we had last week.
6: See, I think that at that point when it's third and 7, 8, something like that, Chris, we know that. And we have not hit an in route or a curl route. All we've been able to connect on is hitch routes, and so far we've not the dig, not the in route, not the slant. So screen is the next play, so it's 3rd and 9, 3rd and 8.
4: Yep.
6: They were waiting for it.
4: All right, so going back to receive, standing at his own 45-yard line is Alex Beer, the senior from Lafayette, Louisiana. Stands back at his 45-yard line. There are 8 players from Louisiana on this team. The ball, I think, might have been tipped.
6: Oh, he's going to catch
4: that? Caught the ball, and he's going to be at the southern 45-yard line. Wow. I'm shocked he caught it, too.
6: That was dangerous, but I tell you
4: confidence.
6: What, Herman Bristol III was on that tackle there. Would have liked to have seen him separated from the ball there, but he certainly made a sure tackle there.
4: I am shocked. Alex Beer, he's a 5'11 player from Lafayette, Louisiana. He's a senior. I'm sure he's got some family here today. First down and 10 by the Jaguar. They're going to mark it down to the 46-yard line. So they're in very good field position to start off with right now.
6: Chris, you say you think he has some family here, but I think Coach is over there chewing him out about that last play there. If it works, it's awesome.
4: Yep. All right, so he gained 9 yards on it where we're standing back at the 45. It'll be first down and 10 of the 46-yard line of Southern University. Moving from right to left, Kentucky State in the thoroughbred, still in the first quarter, 141. We're scoreless. Gaines back to pass. Gaines looking, throws, incomplete. Intended right here for number 1, Jaden Hale, the wide receiver from St. Louis, Illinois. Incomplete. It'll be second down and 10.
6: Hey, great job of taking away the shot routes, and I think that we're going to start playing some chess. Number 7, Ty Lee, he's won me over on the corner there. He can play that cornerback position.
4: Yep.
6: Southern, we've always had some great cornerback defensive backs here.
4: No question about that. First down and second down and 10 after the incompleted pass. Gaines gets the call from the sideline. 1:37 left, and the clock is stopped right now with an incompleted pass. 2 incompleted passes in a row. Second down and 10. And here's a handoff up the middle. Once again, running the football is Tristan Thomas. Gets across the 45 to the 44. Gain of 2. It'll be 3rd down and 8.
6: First there on the contact was our linebacker, number 4. He was there in the backfield. I mean, he picked him up at the line of scrimmage there.
4: Donald Johnson,
6: Donald
4: Jr.
6: Johnson,
4: from New Orleans.
6: Yeah, he did a great job. And on the assist is number 48, Kai Brown.
4: 3rd down and 8. They're 0-for-3 on 3rd down conversions. And look, here comes the blitz. Let's see if they'll back off. Linebacker showing blitz are going to move. That's going to be a 5-yard penalty. Another false start, I believe, by number 60.
3: False start. Offense, number 60. 5-yard penalty.
6: There you go, Chris.
3: It is. 4th down.
4: Adam Badwin, left guard from St. Louis, Missouri. A lot of St. Louis players on this team. We'll talk to another St. Louis native, who is Aeneas Williams.
6: Mm-hmm. He'll be here with us to speak about some of the things that he's done, all the great things that he's done, mm-hmm. not only here, but when he left the university as well.
4: Third down after the five-yard penalty. It's going to be third down at about 13 yards to go. Shotgun formation for Gaines. In the running back spot is going to be Tristan Thomas again. And it's actually Denham Johnson, the running quarterback, is back in the ballgame. Back to pass, Johnson looking. He's going to throw the ball, and wide open to the 20-yard line. First down, big-time completion right there to the 20. First down and 10. Oh, my goodness gracious.
6: Man, he put the money right there. Our defensive back was right there with him, one step off of him. But that was a post down the middle of the field by the slot receiver. Right. We had two high safeties, and so we run the same route, Chris, and one of those slot receivers will break to the middle of the field to put some pressure on one of those safeties.
4: It's a 33-yard pass play right there on first down and 10 in the red zone now at the 17-yard line of Southern University. Well, he did. Johnson normally of the runner of the two, but he put a perfect pass down right there. We've got another stoppage, and that's the end of the first quarter. The end of the first quarter has happened. It's scoreless here still in the great city of Baton Rouge here on the Bluffs, A.W. Mumford Stadium. Home opener, the Pete Richardson Classic and the Pete Richardson Field. It's scoreless here between Southern and the Thoroughbreds, but they are driving. We'll find out if they can Southern can stop them here after the 60-second timeout on the Jaguar Sports Network.
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3: All right, welcome back, everybody, here to A.W. Mumford Stadium on the campus of Southern University. Let's take a look at the first quarter stats of the ball game. Johnson, 59.2 in a quarterback rating, though he's 5 for 11 for 45% of his passes complete, 18 yards. 11 was his longest. Franklin, 3 attempts, 16 yards, net yards. Hollywood, 4 attempts with 3 net yards. Kentucky State had 4 first downs to Southern's 3. 9 first rushing attempts for Kansas State. They have 33 yards on 9 carries for Kentucky State. I keep saying Kansas State because it's KSU. Also, Southern, 7 carries for 19 yards. Southern average only 2.7 per carry here.
4: Yeah, that's kind of disappointing there, guys. You know, a lot of times I look at offensive linemen to try to see what can you do better. And you have to get some splits up there. Those guys be so tight in there where you have to be able to move folks. But we got to get a rhythm for it. Offensive calling, offensive plays, as well as calling any play, is a rhythm. And I'm sure we sure hope that we can get into a rhythm quickly here.
3: All right, let's see if we can hold them here. First down and 10 of the 20-yard line. They're in the red zone. Let's see who the quarterback is. Is it still Johnson? It is Johnson. Johnson now running, and he's going to throw the ball out of bounds, incomplete. Throws it away, and it'll be incomplete, and it'll be second down. And so that's a smart move for Johnson. Yeah. He is a senior, 5'10", from Humble, Texas.
4: Yeah, I don't think there's any other thing he could have done right there. Ty Lee had the receiver bundled up in the end zone here at the pylon. So great play on the defensive part.
3: No question about that. All right, so once again, it will be Herman Brister the third. We'll line up with that nickel back here. The inside's one. What are the inside? Look at that. Well, they got three guys on the trips wide receiver set on the left side of the line. Running back is going to be Thomas. Quarterback again will be Denham Johnson. Shotgun formation on second down and 10 from the 20-yard line of Southern. 14:53 left to play in this second quarter. Here's the handoff. Tristan Thomas. And we'll sneak his way down about the full, about 16-yard line. They'll mark his knee down there at the 16. It'll be a 4-yard gain. Third down and 6, and they're 1 for 4 on third down conversion so far.
4: All right, that was James on the tackle along with Dickerson on that play, too. So he assisted.
3: Coming in the ball game, number 93, Darren Scott, the senior 6'2 from Moreno Valley, California. Comes into the defensive tackle spot. Third down and about 6 yards to go. And the Thoroughbreds moving from left to right, and they are at the Jaguar 16-yard line on third down with 14:10 left to play here in quarter number 2. Shotgun formation. Now they will stop the play again. Will this be a timeout? It is.
5: Kentucky State.
3: Wow.
5: It's a second charge timeout.
3: Yeah, they got only one timeout left. One timeout remaining for Kentucky State there. And they're wanting a touchdown here. They're feeling that no, field goals are not going to win this game. We want a touchdown. That's why I'm assuming they called the timeout, because you still got 14:05 left. You got one timeout remaining.
4: They're on the road too, Chris. They have nothing to lose, all to gain tonight. And certainly so far they played a pretty good contest tonight. Not saying they're dominating us or anything like that. They've just been able to make more plays than we have just yet. And again, like I said, calling plays is a rhythm. You have to be able to see what they're doing. Have they made any key adjustments from last week to this week? And so what's your contingency plan in terms of making the adjustments out there on the football field?
3: All right, here we go. Third down and 6. Third down and 6 from the 16-yard line. Got to get to the 10-yard line for the first down. The Thoroughbreds with the quarterback, Denham Johnson's back in the ballgame. He's a running quarterback, but he can pass to as he had a nice pass down the field of 32 yards. Back to pass. Looking across the middle. Throwing. Nope. Overthrew his intended receiver. Incomplete. Intended for number 13. It's Cam Tucker. It's going to be fourth down. And I am assuming they're going to try a field goal here. Or do we have a penalty? We have a penalty, Mike, on the play.
4: Penalty in the end zone?
3: The referees are talking in the end zone.
4: Yeah, Chris.
3: I don't know. Have you seen it? I don't see
4: it. It was camouflaged in with the yellow on the A.
3: If that is that a defensive holding? If it is, it's a first down.
4: I see guys saying.
3: Nope. Incomplete. Yep. What my ball couldn't have been tipped, so I'm wondering if it's just he just didn't read it right. So they're going to go for it on fourth down. They're going to go for it on fourth down. They must not have a field goal guy at all. Wow. I'm shocked at this.
4: Second time, Chris, with this decision.
3: Now, this is points, though. You don't ever give the – last week they were 2 for 2 on field goals. Play action pass. Here's a throw.
4: Oh, right there.
3: Intercepted. It's intercepted by James. James to the 35-40. He's going to go. He's going to take it to the house. That is going to be an 85-yard touchdown return. And the Jaguars are on the board at 6-0. Wow. Wow. What a play for James. The junior from Mendenhall, Mississippi, played at Jones College. He's 6'3". He took it. It was supposed to be a fake to the back one way, and then he throws to the other back on the right there on the flat. But guess what? James was there to intercept it.
4: Yeah, they were waiting on that guy to slip out to the flat. The easiest play in football. If he catches that football at 3 or 4 yards, he can turn up field. And James did an awesome job of staying at home because you didn't know if it was going to be a run play. I doubt it would be, but, hey, they did a play-action pass, and that ball floated. But, hey, you got to give credit to our defensive end. He put a lot of pressure on him, and you saw on the replay up there, he put a lot of pressure on the force to toss that ball high.
3: Here's the extra point attempt. It's up, and it is good. And just like that, the Jaguars score first again. Number 34, Chris McKenna, kicks the extra point. 13:44 left to play in quarter number two. The Jaguars take a 7-0 lead here. Let's go down to the field. Curry Allen. Hey, man, you know what? Only one set of guys that can catch him is the offensive line. They're not going to catch James on that one. He had no problem. He had a convoy heading to the end zone too, Curry.
2: Yeah, Chris, it was over. When he caught that interception, all he saw was daylight savings, baby. And he kept running and running and running. Listen, he actually had enough gas to make it to the end zone, Chris.
3: Yep. I mean, that was just absolutely unbelievable. Curry, were you shocked that they went for it on fourth down and a chance to make a field goal? They were 2 for 2 in field goals last week. Why would you go for it on fourth down? Does it be like, okay, we're up against the odds already, so let me just go ahead and let's go for it. That's questionable call there.
2: Well, Chris, listen, if I'm coming to Baton Rouge, Louisiana, and I don't have nothing to lose, and I've already got down to your 20-yard line, I'm going for it, Chris, every time.
3: Wow, come on. I like that. All right, that was about an 85-yard touchdown run. Now, my calculation, he caught it around the 15-yard line, and he took it to the house, man. He took it to the house, 13:44 left. We'll take a 60-second timeout, and the Jaguars take a 7-0 lead with 13:44 left in quarter number two. Back after this 60-second timeout of the Jaguars Sports Network.
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3: McKenna will kick the ball off as Southern takes a 7-0 lead. Here is the kick. And it'll be caught by number 4, Carter, Arian Carter. He slips down. The Turf Monster got him at the 22, about 23-yard line. First down and 10. 85-yard touchdown return for Mr. Johnson. How about that? That was, James. Tayton James, number 0. 6'3" from Mendenhall, Mississippi. Second time we've called his name out. What a big one right there. He'll never forget that interception,
4: never
3: brother.
4: Forget that. He's going to call that all night for the rest of his career. Because he was right on time, Chris. The ball, like I said, his teammate. This is what you call good team ball right there with the defense. Put pressure on the quarterback. Forced him to throw it a little bit high. And so he was right there.
3: The convoy leading him all the way to the end zone, too.
4: Ain't nothing like it, Coach.
3: The only ones that can get him to the offensive line, you know they ain't going to get him.
4: It's almost like the governor's here.
3: First down and 10 from their own 22. Here come the thoroughbreds back again after throwing the 85-yard touchdown for the interception return. Here's a handoff up the middle. Boy, hits that gap. And still on the feet is Tristan Thomas. Thomas is still on his feet. We'll get into Jaguar territory. Tristan Thomas, little back, came out, just came right on the B gap. Came from the, just made a counteract and made it from the B gap, went on in.
4: Because they washed out big man number 70 down, and so he had a lot of room to move up field. And I know we want to probably get that one back, put number 70 back in there.
3: They'll put him at the 42-yard line.
4: Jaden Rogers, said that, a big man.
3: So that's going to be up to the 42-yard line.
4: Let's keep in mind, Chris, we scored now.
3: Yeah. 7-0 the score, Southern on top. And for the second week in a row, they score first. And back at the quarterback is Gaines, Juan Gaines from Orlando, Florida. Hands the ball off again to Tristan Thomas. Thomas is getting a little run now. Gets it right at midfield marker. And
4: same play.
3: That's going to be a gain of about 8 on the play, huh? And it'll be second down and 2.
4: Yeah, same play there, Coach. They're going to replace the safety right there. He came up and made two plays back-to-back to give an opportunity to come in.
3: Quick pass on the other side. It's complete. And got to go all the way down to the 37. And we talked about this in early the pregame. Yeah. Southern would score last week. Alabama State came back and scored. And right now, Kentucky State looks like they will do the same thing.
4: Chris, that's why I'm saying we scored.
3: Oh, that's what you were saying.
4: That's what I'm saying. We scored. So that's to be cognizant of that.
3: Okay. First down and 10. Here's a little pump fake right here. Here's the throw. And he caught the. Did he catch it? He caught the ball? No, incomplete. Wow. He dropped to the last minute, number 13. That's Cam Tucker, the wide receiver from LaGrange, Georgia.
4: Coaching staff is livid over there. They're saying that he caught the ball, but we look at the replay up on the screen.
3: I wonder if they're going to look at this one on the instant replay here.
4: Yeah, I'm sure they will take a look.
3: Mm-hmm. It's got to be inconclusive evidence. Well, actually, to overturn, it's got to be conclusive that he did catch the football. Mm-hmm. And let's see if they're going to. They have two replays challenge. They have two challenges to do this year. Two challenges. They're not going to challenge this one on second down and 10. Ball is going to be at the Jaguar 37. Now they are going to challenge.
4: Yeah, they got up with the ball, Chris. I'm looking at.
3: They're going to challenge it now.
4: Had to see it with the binoculars, Chris. Looking at the instant replay on the beautiful scoreboard there, he got up with the ball. It felt like that ball was on the carpet.
3: So, incomplete called on the field. However, they're going to look at the instant replay because coach on the other side was not very happy at all. Good to see a young man, a young local, make it. And that's Kentucky's Felton Huggins. Returning play against Southern University, played at Grambling State 1 year, then transferred over to Southeastern. But Felton Huggins grew up in Zachary, Louisiana, played high school at Northeast High School in Zachary, which is now not there. But he followed Doug Williams' footsteps, went to Grambling in 2002 before transferring to Southeastern from 03 to 05. Played wide receiver for Jacksonville and Buffalo, as well as the LaGrange College. Oh, excuse me, the Frankfurt Galaxy in NFL Europe. He then went on to coaching with staying at Tangible. He coached at, they call it LaRonger High School. They call it incomplete. It will be incomplete. Well, that was quick. Here's a hand up at the middle. Tristan Thomas gets hit at the line of scrimmage. No gain on the play. It'll be third down and 10. Good job of the defense right there for the Jaguars.
4: Coming through the defense is Darren Scott there. He was in the backfield. Quick hold on, but he slowed him down. And it was a no game there. He got an opportunity to get his teammates involved there. And we have them in third and long once again, Chris.
3: And they're 1-for-5 on third down conversions. 1-for-5. Third down and 10 from the Jaguar 37-yard line. And Gaines is in the quarterback. Calling for the football. Four wide receivers in the ball game, two on each side. In the backfield is number 33, Jaden Foster, the running back from Baton Rouge, Louisiana. Returning home to play against the Jaguars, who didn't recruit him. Shotgun formation, back to pass. Gaines looking, he's going deep, and he's going to overthrow his receiver again. And he was double covered anyway. Number 10, Darius Cypern, was double covered. There's no way he was catching that football. It'll be fourth down. Now they're in no man's land again, really. And I'm assuming you got to. Oh, they're going to try to pump it. They're going to try to poop punt it. Now they go with the field position here. They're going to punt it now. Number 28, Gass comes in. A freshman from Centerville, Ohio, comes into the ballgame to punt the football. Right now they're averaging about 47.5 yards per punt. They're going for a field goal.
4: Oh, wait a minute now. Field goal.
3: They're going for a field goal. Let me see. His longest last week was 34. This is a 54-yard field goal. Oh, he's got the leg.
4: Come on.
3: He's got the leg, but it's no good. It goes out to the left, or they stopped it. It's a lay of game.
4: Wow.
3: There's no way they're going to try a 59-yarder now, right? No, they're going to punt the football. He'll stay on. I'm going to say,
4: Chris?
3: So the punter and the kicker is the same, and this guy had he's averaging 47.

0: 7:04 left to play in quarter number two. 7-0 Southern on top. And we've got a, I don't know if we've got a timeout or not from this. Yeah, we've got a timeout, I believe. Yeah, timeout of the ball game. Timeout of the ball game. That guy with the red hat needs to know what he's doing, man. He has no idea what he's doing. Timeout of the ball game. 60-second spot here. 7-0 the score. Jaguars on top here on the Jaguar Sports Network.
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0: Eric and I are looking right now at the drive charts for Southern. Check this out. So on 23, 37, then the last two, and on 15 and on 10 yard line. You see what I'm saying? And you're right, Eric. You hit the nail on the head by there,
4: yeah,
0: my brother.
4: Yeah, it was some tough field position for offense that's trying to find their identity and get some continuity going, consistency. And
0: how about theirs? KSU 35, KSU 41, Southern 46, and the KSU 22.
4: Yeah,
0: so, yep. All right, here we go. Here is a handoff up the middle, and that'll be to the 11-yard line. Pick up on the play there of about four. And it'll be second down and about 6 yards to go after the four-yard pickup on the play. Can't see the
4: run. Champ Davis? Champ Davis.
0: Is it Davis?
4: Yes.
0: All right, here's another pistol formation. Davis gets it again, finds a hole, and Davis gets it to about the 20-yard line. That's a first down and 10 right there. That was a gain right there to the 19. They'll call him, and it's a gain of about 7 on the play, first down and 10.
4: Two beautiful plays there by the offensive line there, opening up holes. Same side, same left side of that line of scrimmage there. Early in the game, we were running off tackle to the right side, so we've moved over here. So let's see what happens here. First down.
0: Looks like they're switching to the run game again. Here's a pitch out to the running back. And again, no gain on this one right there as Davis goes down hard to the 20-yard line. Gain of 1. It'll be second down and 9.
4: Yeah, it was a high pitch there by the quarterback. It's just a toss play to the near side of the field, and they move from right to left.
0: And they almost called that play. They knew what it was going to do it. And Holly comes back in the ball game. Davis will go out. Holly back in the ball game now on second down and 9. 9:52 and the clock is ticking. Southern leading at 7-0 here over the Thoroughbreds. They've got the football again back at their own 19-yard line. No, 20-yard line. Their own 20-yard line. And back to pass. Here comes the blitz up the middle. Incomplete. And blitzing right there was number 8. That's a linebacker, Kendrick Curry, that came on a blitz. A linebacker blitz right there, and Johnson had to throw the ball away to break up a third down and 9.
4: Yeah, he did a great job of throwing it away. Anytime a guy is going to that flat on that what we call an arrow route to the far side of the field there, and you get that kind of pressure, you wonder if he's going to have enough arm strength. And Christian showed that he had the arm strength to at least get it out there, even with the pressure.
0: Right.
4: If that ball hang out there, Chris, it'd be the same result.
0: That'd be the same result, a pick 6 for them.
4: Yeah.
0: All right, it's going to be third down and 9. They are 1-for-5 on third down conversion. Southern has had the ball 7 minutes and 11 seconds. How about Kentucky State? 11:45. Here's a throw across the middle. He threw that one up for grabs.
4: Yeah.
0: I think that one he was just throwing. He just put his head down and throw. Look at that. 1, 2, 3, 4, 5. 5 defensive backs right there where the ball was going.
4: Yeah, as a quarterback, I got to go down there and high-fiving, and because you haven't thrown the ball downfield much at all. And so you think you can fit a needle through the eye of a
0: thread of a needle, right?
4: Yeah, you can fit through the thread of a needle right there, Coach. You don't care if it's 5 or 6 guys there. You're going to try to fit it in, guys.
0: 1 wide receiver and 5 DBs there.
4: Yeah, we can do it. Confidence, right?
0: Wow. Here's the kick. That's a good punt right there. Fair catch called for, made at the 37-yard line.
4: Okay.
0: That's now the 5th punt for the Jaguars. 5th punt. So check out 11:45 time of possession for Kentucky State, 7:11 for us.
4: Yeah.
0: We're lucky that we've held them out of the end zone.

0: Yeah, defense has kept us in this ball game until, and you may have to do that sometime. You know, there's been some years here in Southern history where the defense led the way a lot of years. They led the way for the offense to score enough points to come out on top. And here we have not been able to move the football, but it's a team sport, and we have it up. We intercepted a pass and pick six.
1: Yep. Denham Johnson is in the ball game. First down and 10 for Kentucky State at his own 36-yard line. Here's a handoff. Tristan Thomas up the middle. This time he's getting hit pretty hard. Maybe a one-yard gain on the play. It'll be second down and 9. You're starting to see a little bit now. They're not getting the yards they were getting. They're not getting quite that many yards. Right now, they have a total 30 plays for 128 yards. 30 plays for 128 yards.
0: Christian Dahl was on the tackle, but Jordan Dickerson did an awesome job of crushing that line of scrimmage down.
1: Second down and 9. In motion, number 82, Floyd. Back to pass, looking around, throwing across the middle, complete. And I believe it's a Lafayette man, and they catch it to the 48-yard line. It'll be first down and 10 right there. It is to number 83. That's Alex Beard from Lafayette, Louisiana.
0: That's a great play right there. Christian Dahl was all on top of him, of that receiver, and that quarterback just he fit that ball right in there. Again, the quarterback think they can put that ball anywhere on the field,
1: right,
0: and the guys can catch it.
1: And that guy's 5'11", 5'10", 5'10", from Humble. And usually when he's on the roster at 5'10", he's really 5'9". First down and 10 from the 48-yard line of Kentucky State. In motion, number 13 is Tucker.
0: Oh.
1: And it will be the running back. No, they tried everything, misdirections there. They didn't get it. It'll be gain up to the 49 of 1, second down and 9.
0: Robert just called his name, Jordan Dickerson. He's having a great game. I think we have two great ends, and there's really about four or five guys that's playing defensive ends, but pretty good. Right now you got number 1 in Gibbons, but the last two plays, Dickerson didn't make the last. He made this last play, but the one before that, he caused the play.
1: Right. And Dickerson, 6'4", from Salisbury, Maryland.
0: Big man.
1: Second down and 9. Shotgun formation. Once again, Johnson back to pass for Kentucky State. Looking, and he goes down. He can't get back up. Nope, he's down. He's going to go on as a sack back to the 43-yard line. In the NFL, you can get back up, but not in college football. You got to go down. That's going to be a big loss of the play. That's a second sack credited for the defense for the Jaguars right there.
0: Woo, that's Dickerson again. That's 3 in a row.
1: Wow.
0: He made all 3 of those plays on there. Look at that, Chris. Look at that on the instant replay.
1: Yep, he's right there. That's right. Good call. Good call, man.
0: Yeah.
1: Jordan Dickerson.
0: He's making all his teammates around him better. If he can't make the play, he's putting them in position to make the play.
1: That's a loss of 6 on the play. Makes it third down and 15. Third down and 15 from their own 43-yard line. Got to get all the way to the Jaguar, 42 for the first down. Denham back to pass. Johnson looking. Crossing route? No. Good job right there. Good tackle by number 4, Donald Johnson Jr.
0: Yes.
1: from New Orleans, Louisiana. That's no gain on the play. It's going to be fourth down. Punting situation coming again.
0: Donald Johnson did a great job. Those little drag routes, they could get away from you. He did a great job of tracking him down like a heat missile right there. As soon as he caught it, he was all on top of him.
1: Right.
0: This quarter going by pretty fast, too.
1: Oh, it is. This second quarter is going by fast. 6:33 left to play, and the clock is ticking. 7-0 Southern on top as punting situation coming in right here for Leland Gantz coming in right here. 3 punts so far today, averaging 43.3 yards per punt. Very good punter. Back then will be, of course, Johnson for the Jaguars. And here is the punt. Look at this leg on this guy. Are you kidding? Why is he not in a major college? Johnson catching at the 5. Johnson will go down at the about 11-yard line. It's a 6-yard return. But how about this guy? I'm impressed big time by this kicker, man. This guy is unbelievable.
0: Yeah,
1: that was a tight spiral punt.
0: It's a weapon.
1: Man. Timeout of the ball game. 6:03 left to play in quarter number 2. 7-0 Jaguars still on top of the Thoroughbreds. Back after this timeout of the Jaguar Sports Network.
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1: Let's go down to Curry Allen. And Curry, right now, this this offense, we got to get going at some point. I mean, do you think that they can wear the defensive front down for Kentucky State right here?
5: I think we have the potential, Chris, but honestly, I think we need to begin to look at actually throwing the ball, you know, 5 yard outs. Get the quarterback and the receivers going. I know we're trying to run the ball a little bit, but I, as we were talking earlier, that sometimes the pass will open up the run, right? And so see what the defense is giving you. So I'm curious to see how we're going to come out on this play.
1: Yeah, you know, and Curry, I mean, I don't know if the referee talked or there had the mic down, but they got the ball to the 5 yard line, deep into their own territory. He brought it to the 11. So are they saying that he fair catch called the ball to the 5?
5: Yeah, they're saying he's fair catched it at the 5.
1: Okay. So now they're talking about this is the deepest they've been all night.
0: Yeah.
1: Their own 5 yard line. Yeah. And that affects the game plans, everything.
0: Yeah, it does. That's what we're talking about. That's what we're talking about when we say get into a rhythm. But how do you get into a rhythm in the offensive coordinator's defense when you have to start with your safe plays?
1: Because if you throw an interception here, pistol formation here, mm-hmm. you're in trouble. I think it's. It's a fumble. It's a fumble in the end zone. And Johnson will pick it up. That'll be a safety. That was a massive hit right there for the Jaguars. Got hit, belted right there on the fumble, recovered for the touchdown. And who was running the football? I'm trying to see. I don't see him anywhere. Who was running the football?
0: Of course, they came with all-out blitz. You look at it up on the screen.
1: And they hit the helmet right there on the football, too. I can't see who was running the football. And Johnson picks it up, luckily picks it up, and it's a two-point safety instead of a six-point fumble recovery in the end zone.
0: Yeah, H-back missed his block there. I was trying to skip that number, but he missed
1: couldn't
0: that
1: see
0: block.
1: It
0: and that linebacker, just a vanilla blitz. He just brought one linebacker, and he almost took the handoff, Chris.
1: Wow. So we talked about the size difference, but I'm going to tell you, this defensive front for Kentucky State has been playing very good football today.
0: Yeah, kind of reminds me of when Grambling had all those big linemen.
1: Yeah.
0: Pete Richardson came in, and he had smaller linemen. People say, how are you going to get those guys that's 260, 270 to play against 330?
1: Right.
0: And so, but if you're in condition, you're in shape, which at this point in time of the year, I think, with all these universities, everybody has a great program when they come to weightlifting.
1: Right, no question. Curry, did you see who ran that ball? Was it David?
5: It was Franklin.
1: Franklin. Mike Franklin, number 7, ran the ball. Okay. I thought that looked like his build, and, I mean, he just got pounded. Could you hear that hit from where you were at?
5: Absolutely. I'm Chris, as I'm watching this game, it reminds me so much of the game I used to play. Sometimes the D2 teams, they come, and they're physical, strong. This reminds me a lot of that team, Chris.
1: Yep, no question about that. And I said that, look, their depth shocked me. They got more depth in the Division II team that I've seen in a long time. So that shocked me. And Chris McKenna will kick it off from the 20-yard line. And so not only do they get the 2 points, but they get the football back because of the kick and the safety. So here is the kick for McKenna. Here's a kick, pretty good deep kick. He's got the stronger leg of all the kickers here at the 20-yard line with the 25 at the 30. 35 goes out of bounds. Oh, that might be, that could be. I'm hoping that's not a horse collar. No call yet, no official calling it yet, so it looks like not a horse call. It'll be first down and 10. Good return right there by thoroughbreds here, number 4, Arian Carter, wide receiver from St. Louis, Missouri. It'll be first down and 10. They got a good field position again at their own 38-yard line.
0: Yeah, it's just kind of disturbing to see that. Maybe it'll be the tail of two halves. We have to hold on right here, keep them out of field goal range, keep them from getting on the scoreboard and get the ball back and get some things going offensively because defense has been playing all night long.
1: Curry Allen's going to try to talk to Coach Marshall Faulk there heading to the locker room at halftime. In motion right there is 27, Dwayne Finch, the tight end. Gives it out to Tristan Thomas. Thomas gets in good. The double hit right there by the Jag. Guess who again? Number 5, Dickerson. You've been calling him out. And also number 7, Ty Lee.
0: Oh, Mr. Lee. Mr. Lee and Mr.
1: Dickerson.
0: It's a Dickerson.
1: Dickerson. The play. You know, I got to look and see how many tackles Dickerson has right now.
0: I get it.
1: Dickerson has, they have him right here in one, but I think that's wrong. It's got to be like more than one, huh?
0: I think so, Chris. He's been on, well,
1: they got him at two now.
0: They may not have given him credit, but again, his presence made the play.
1: Right. He has one solo and one assist. Shotgun formation on second down and nine after the 1 yard pickup and hit right when he threw the ball incomplete. Gainus got hit big time, and guess who again? Number five, my brother Dickerson.
0: Well,
1: you're
0: like
1: right. He is just making some big time plays in this game today.
0: Yeah, a lot of times it may not show up in the stat column, but we call them chaos plays.
1: Yep.
0: And so he has a lot of chaos plays here, so I'm sure he'll get some stickers for next game. But he's up to five now, Chris. Maybe six with that one. He has total tackles of five, right? Did you get that?
1: Oh, they just updated it?
0: Yeah, it looked like they updated. Givens at four, Williams at three, and Dole at three.
1: Good deal. All right, it's going to be third down and nine after the incompleted pass right there. Gainus got really popped there. Four receivers in the ballgame, two on each side. Here's the throw across the middle.
0: And a
1: drag route again, complete, but short of the first down, complete to number 10, Cyprian. And Cyprian does not get anywhere near the first down. It was a tackle by number four, Donald Johnson Jr. And it'll be fourth down, and they'll have to punt the football on fourth down at about five. 4 yard gain on that last play.
0: Well, we know number four, Mr. Johnson, can cover those underneath drag routes there because they're coming from all the way on the other side of the field, Chris, and he's right there on top of them.
1: Leland Gatz will come back and punt. This guy's averaging 45.5 yards per punt. This will be his fifth punt. Here's the punt. Goes, look at a perfect spiral.
0: Yeah, I got that.
1: And it's going to bounce into the end zone for a touchback of the 20-yard line.
0: Good job.
1: And it'll be 4:20 left to play in this second quarter. Of course, this game today presented by our friends at Baton Rouge Primary Care Collaborative. Our goal is to increase access to primary and preventative health care services for the homeless and medically underserved population of East Baton Rouge Parish and surrounding areas, regardless of their ability to play. I'll talk to Stacy Bryan at their staff at 225-774-1120. Coke, any down can be the one that changes the game. So go try the play where you go big on refreshment with all the taste and zero calories. Coke Zero, you don't know zero until you've tried it. Also by Sinsley Farms, Arklatek's workforce, proud to support Southern University Jaguar football. First down and 10 for the Jaguars of their own 20-yard line. Up by 7-0 here with 4:20 left to play in quarter number two. Pistol formation again. Franklin's back in the ballgame. Oh, it's actually Davis, Champ Davis. Here's a handoff. Davis gets across the 25 to about the 28-yard line. Nice pickup of 8 on the play. Second and 2.
0: Side of the field there, Chris. Big right lineman, Lewis, as well as right over there. Open up some nice holes.
1: Pistol formation again. Hands off again, and this time close to the line of scrimmage. You're going to give it to him. First down and 10 at the 30-yard line. A 2-yard pickup on the play. First down and 10. And that is only the fifth first down for the Jaguars in the ballgame.
0: Move those chains, Chris. Great job.
1: Bro. That's right. In New Orleans, in the Saints, they call it a move dem chains. D-E-M. Right, Henry? Move dem chains. First down and 10 at the 30-yard line. Miner is in the. We've got a two tight end set here with Miner and number 11 Valdez. I like this one. I go to one of the tight ends. Shotgun formation. First down and 10 from their own 30. Here's a handoff again. Behind the line of scrimmage. He's caught this time. Davis couldn't get anywhere. Loss of about one on the play to the 29. And a break of a second down and 11.
0: Typically, when you run the ball to the far side or off tackle one way or the other, you don't block the opposite end. And so the rule of thumb there is that he'll never make the play.
1: Mm-hmm.
0: So look for maybe the quarterback to keep sometime here coming up soon.
1: Elijah Henderson, the linebacker from Jackson, Tennessee, makes the tackle on the play. Second down and 11. And Johnson will run for the first time. Goes head-on with a defender, and gets it to the 31. That'll be a gain of 2 to bring up a third down and 9. How about he goes head-to-head with a defender, number 34? That's Michael Daniels, a defensive tackle from Jacksonville, Florida. Just took him head-on and spun him around a little bit. Look at that. How about that?
0: Maybe the food had turned him into a runner. I don't know. Some great food down there, but he took him on, didn't he, Chris?
1: Yes, he did. Third down and 9. Referee stands over the ball as the substitution happens, so he had to stand over the ball before they snap it. Linebacker showing a blitz again. Let's see if he comes. Is he going to shoot that gap? Nope, he'll back off. Back to pass Johnson. Here's the throw across the middle. Incomplete. Oh, my goodness. Incomplete? Valdez should have had that one. Valdez should have had that one. He'd been short of the first down by about 2 yards, but he should have caught that one. And Southern, Eric, will punt for their sixth time in this half.
0: Chris, if he makes that catch, it's going to be close to that first down. But offensive line did a great job of giving him time. It was a beautiful pocket. Chris, Mr. Johnson hit him in the hands. Got to hold on to those, like you said earlier. I'm sure Valdez will want it back, though.
1: Whenever you hit it in the midst, you got to catch it. You got to catch it. Alex Beard, back to the Lafayette native, stands back at his own 35-yard line. High snap again. Here's the punt. Pretty high punt this time. And no fair catch call for 35-40. Gets it down. He's a speedster. He gets that ball. He flies. He goes forward. That's pretty good. Ball will be now at the 45-yard line, a 10-yard return with 1:57. And we've got the two-minute timeout. We've got a 60-second timeout right here. 1:57 left to play here in the first half of action. Southern up by 7. 7-0 the score. Back after this 60-second timeout on the Jaguar Sports Network.
4: Paid advertisement.

0: If you've been involved in an accident with an 18-wheeler, give us a call. 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
2: All right, welcome back, everybody. 7-2 the score is, and let's go down Curry Island right now. And, boy, I tell you what, this Kentucky State team, you said it, Curry. Hey, this team came to play some football today.
3: Absolutely, Chris. Listen, I didn't expect nothing less, right? The D2 team coming into Southern University, and so they definitely wanted to make a statement. And so they have definitely made a statement so far, the Thoroughbreds. They have come to play. But, again, offensively, defensively, we hadn't put a full game together yet as well. So I'm looking forward to see what we do as we close out this half, Chris.
2: Is it because you think that 6 players from Baton Rouge area and 8 from the state of Louisiana? I mean, that's 14. I mean, that's unbelievable. 8 players from Louisiana, but 6 from Baton Rouge. You think that could be a factor?
3: Absolutely. And then they was mad Southern University didn't recruit them.
2: Right. And some of them played at Grambling. Some of them played at Alcorn State.
4: Yeah.
2: First down and 10. Ball is at the 45-yard line of Kentucky State. Here's a handoff up the middle. Tristan Thomas running with a purpose, gets it to the 41 of Southern University. Nice pickup on the play again. It's first down and 10.
4: Too many yards on first down right there. I think we're playing get out of this half, I believe.
2: That was a 13-yard run on the play. First down and 10. They're going to mark him down to the 42. Two wide receivers on this side, two on the far side, rather. I see that now. And back to pass. Gaines looking. And he got hit right when he caught the football. Great job, Tiley. Tiley, as soon as he caught the football, he knew exactly he was going to do it. And the running back out of the backfield gets blasted. Thomas got knocked into next year, but still gets about almost 2 yards on the play. Second
4: great
2: and 8.
4: Read by Tiley there. They had a vertical stretch. He knew that the safety would pick him up, and he came off and just drilled.
2: And great timing, because if he gets it early, it's a pass interference. Here's a handoff to Thomas. He's going to run it, and they're going to mark his knees down to the 36. And again, one timeout remaining. 1 minute left to play in the second. 7-2, like Henry just reminded me. It's 7-2, not 7-0. But look at they're taking their time.
4: Yeah.
2: Goodness gracious. You have no 2-minute offense here?
4: Oh, we know they can hurry up now.
2: Yes, indeed. Wow. Back to pass. Nope, they're going to run it again up the middle. They're playing for field goal. They're playing for field goal. Gets it to the 35. Now they'll call their final timeout.
4: Okay.
2: It'll be fourth down. They're going to call their final timeout here at the 35-yard line. It's still going to be a long field goal. Don't tell me they're going to go for it, and they're going to run the ball and go for it on fourth down and about 3. With 35 seconds left, they did call the timeout, I believe.
4: One thing for sure, Chris, they're going to run this clock all the way down. It's just a coaching point there. They're going to run it all the way down.
2: They did. Yep, they didn't call the timeout.
4: So we're talking about they haven't even started the play clock yet. We're at 23 on the game clock.
2: Yeah, down to 20. That's crazy. Mm-hmm. I don't like this play. They get the ball in the second half now. They do get the ball in the second half.
4: Good point. Yep.
2: And now they'll call. Don't tell me they're calling a timeout now.
4: After they're out of timeouts, Chris.
2: Yeah, that would be the third one right there.
4: No. But they called one at 9:53, 14:05, and they just called another one before then, right?
2: Right.
4: Okay.
2: Oh, no, they did. They didn't. Apparently.
4: They didn't. Okay.
2: Yeah,
4: okay.
2: The clock kept running. For some reason, they did not call that timeout.
4: Okay.
2: Let's see what the officials are talking about. Man, this is confusion down there big time. And you telling me it might be the game clock wrong, because they let almost 20 seconds go down here. What are they going to say here?
4: Well, they ran the ball on that last play.
2: Right.
4: So the clock will continue to go.
2: Mm-hmm.
4: It's just when you set the play clock.
2: Yeah, but why would you call a timeout when you let almost 20 seconds come off the clock? You're trying to play for the last play. It's fourth down and 3. Let's see what they're going to do. Come on, ref. What are you going to say? They're going to put more time on the clock? You got to say something, ref.
4: Look at the coaches going, losing it.
2: Yeah.
4: Coach Falk and the defensive coach is losing it on the sideline.
5: Let's put 39 seconds on the time clock.
4: There you go, Chris.
5: 39 seconds on the clock. Kentucky State was elected not to take the pick and run off because the defensive player's helmet came off.
4: Oh, his helmet came off.
2: We're saying 39? Oh, my God. Look at that. That's 30. Look at this difference. That's a 26-second difference. Mm-hmm. Holy moly. 39 seconds remaining. That's plenty of time, but fourth down and three. Back to pass. Gaines looking and throwing across the middle. Incomplete. Oh, that's really questionable play call. That's real. You set up two runs for that pass down the middle where you got no chance to complete it?
4: As a Jaguar, I simply love it.
2: Yeah, that's it.
4: I mean, you question it as a follower of football, but, hey, if they're going to make those decisions, we have to capitalize on it. And, look, yep. One thing for sure, our defensive backs are getting some work vertically.
2: Right.
4: They're throwing the ball vertical. They've had about 9 passes to go deep. And so
2: right.
4: That's one of the toughest ones to guard a receiver, find the ball, and then make a play.
2: Tell me about this dominance, brother. Check this out. Southern has 29 plays, 56 yards. What? Kentucky State, 41 plays, 160 yards.
4: Wow.
2: That's dominance. But yet they're down by 5, 7-2. We're lucky that they haven't scored, that they're making questionable play calls. First down and 10 of their own 35. Southern is going.
4: Here we go.
2: Here's a pass down the field. And he's got the ball. Williams catch the ball to the 25. Timeout. Timeout. Call timeout immediately. Big time play. The biggest pass play of the year right there. You got to call timeout.
4: Mr. Curry, they went vertical.
2: That's it. And now they're going to spike the ball. That was a beautiful pass play right there.
4: Yes, sir. Because that was on the needle.
2: Yep, that was right on the money.
4: Well,
2: and again, you kind of look, and they're trying to wear down Kentucky State's team instead of not passing the ball like that. You think they would pass the ball a little bit more like that?
4: As you look at the replay, Christian did a great job of looking off the free safety. Free safety was on the far hash, and he came back and threw the slant right behind him, the post right behind him.
2: All right, here we go. Second down and 10. Here's a pass, throw, and complete, out of bounds. Good job.
4: Yep, there you go.
2: Pass complete right there to Kobe Brown, number 14. Ball to be inside the 20 with a red zone. Gets it to about the 17-yard line. So it'll be third down and about a 5. We'll call it a long 5.
4: Great
2: 21 seconds left.
4: Great pitch and catch. Receiver had the knowledge to get out of bounds and stop the clock right there, which is smart.
2: Here's Trey Holly in the backfield. Southern has 2 timeouts remaining. Thoroughbreds have none. Calling for the football. Back to pass Johnson. Johnson looking across the middle. Pass complete. Down about the 7. First down and goal. Timeout. Now the clock will stop because they moved the chains, but you got to call timeout. You got 2 timeouts left.
4: 2 timeouts. That's right, Chris.
2: Come on, man.
4: Good.
2: That's right. There you go. Because even
4: there you go.
2: 17 seconds left, what you want to do is you want to call a timeout. So therefore, you just get your offense composed and communicate with them. Say, what this is what you do. This is what you can't do. This is what you can do.
4: That's right.
2: You can't throw it in the middle of the 2-yard line. We'll run out of clock.
4: If the scenario is a little bit different, you have 1 timeout, then I think you're stuck in a no man's land there, where you make a decision based upon what you believe in at that point. But with 2 timeouts, he made a great call right there. Kids made great plays to get down here at this point in the field. We started way back.
2: That's
4: where this drive started at for us. Chris, you showed me how to find it on this good computer. So
2: they started back
4: 35.
2: That's
4: yeah,
2: right.
4: 35-yard line.
2: So, I mean, it's going to be interesting right here. First down goal, ball is about the 7-yard line. We have 17 seconds left.
4: We moved the ball 50 yards, Chris. 50 yards, Chris, we've moved this ball.
2: I love it. I love it.
4: In 20 seconds. Less than 20 seconds.
2: Shotgun formation. Holly will be on the right side of him on first down and goal from the 7.
4: Let's go.
2: Well, Huggins is all the way down there on that football field. He is right there on it. Shotgun formation. And here's a handoff to Holly. Holly gets up the middle. Got to be another timeout.
4: Yeah.
2: Got to have to use your timeout.
4: Got to be.
2: Down to 10, 11 seconds left.
4: How you doing?
2: All right, so I'm going to put your coaching hat on here. You got second down and goal. I'm assuming you try at least 1 pass play, right?
4: Run pass option. Yes.
2: Run pass option. You go with RPO? Option.
4: Yeah, I would take something. We have enough play action passes. Love the play action passes that we have on the offensive side of the ball. I would, you know, fake it again because you have to play true inside, Chris, because here again, we have, second down?
2: Second and goal.
4: If we don't get it, we could still spike the ball as a third time out, you know, if necessary. If necessary. So that's enough time. But a run-pass option always gives you the opportunity to throw it out of bounds, stop the clock.
2: Yeah. They'll mark it at the four. It'll be second down and goal from the four-yard line.
4: What you think, Chris? The worst thing, we get out of here with some points.
2: Ten, yeah. You're eight by ten, eight. It's still a one-possession game.
4: Yes, sir.
2: If you get a field goal.
4: Yeah, right.
2: All right, let's see what they do.
4: Certainly we want 6 points right here. I think the stadium should be out of TD test.
2: Boy, they're not going to do a fade. I thought they might do a fade. They're not doing a fade. There's no outside receiver. Back to pass. Here's the throw. They will do a fade to the tight end. Touchdown! Miner! Touchdown! Jaguars! That is a fade. I didn't think they would throw the fade. They had one tight end to throw it to, and they threw it to him on the left side.
4: That's a big man.
2: Is that Miner, number 84?
4: I think so.
2: The tight end. He still won't turn to us. Turn to us, son. Is that 86? I think it might be 86. Brock Boutin.
4: Yeah, Brock Boutin.
2: Number 86. Yep. That's right. Number 86, Brock Boutin, the sophomore from Houston, Texas, 6'4". Almost big as Tom Kuschlick is from EFCO. There he is, EFCU.
4: That's what you call a back shoulder throw right there, Chris.
2: Yep.
4: And he just outsized it.
2: Here's the extra point attempt. It's up, but it's... Is it good? Yep. No, it's no good. It's no good. He missed it.
4: What?
2: 13-2 the score. He missed it.
4: Chris, we moved the ball. Let's talk about that before you have to go into break. Chris, we moved that ball from the 35-yard line. We went 65 yards and scored the football in less than 20 seconds.
2: Yep. That is unbelievable right there, big time.
6: Woo!
2: So it'll be first down and 10. All right, excuse me. I should say we're up 13-2 with 7 seconds left in the ball in the first half.
4: Let's bring that offense back out the second half.
2: I know.
4: Coach, let's just line up. We're doing too much talking. The boys want to throw the ball vertically. Let's throw it vertically.
2: That's what I'm saying. So is it kind of like you're wondering where we're getting this? I mean, continue to do this. Let's throw it vertically. Let's keep throwing it vertically instead of trying to run the ball. It seems like that's the second opponent in a row. They're trying to wear that defensive line down.
4: But who knew?
2: Yeah.
4: We can move the ball 65 yards, Chris, in less than 20 seconds.
2: That's like the New Orleans Saints or Warren Moon. We're talking about that looks like Houston Oilers colors.
4: Mm-hmm.
2: That was Warren Moon.
4: Yeah,
2: passing that ball, huh?
4: Yeah, he did a fine job of standing in the pocket. The offensive line gave him Christian Johnson enough time to find the receiver. And the receiver made a great catch. I mean, safety was coming, but he did a great job of looking him off. And the post came from the near side and put us in position that we're in right now. 13-2. Way to go, Jaguars.
2: That was the only tight end wide. All the tight ends on the right side were in bunched.
4: Kind of remind you of a kid that's on the side of town that when you box him out, he's 6'6", 6'7". So the same kind of situation there. Did a fine job of boxing him out and making it.
2: And a big hit on the kickoff return. Might have fumbled it. Did he fumble it? No, just a big kick. I mean, big hit. And that's the end of the quarter. Let's go down and see if we can get Curry Allen down with Marshall Faulk there. I don't know where Curry's. Oh, there he is.
4: I see it.
2: There he is.
4: He's standing in the back of the end zone. No.
7: Coach, first home game. Southern University, what's you think?
8: Great experience. Just wish we were playing a better brand of football on the offensive side. Defense is doing a great job, man.
7: Awesome. You're getting ready to go in this for the second half. What is the message you're going to tell your team?
8: Oh, we got to play a better second half. That's it.
7: Good luck, Coach.
2: All right, good job, Curry. Curry, I know you love seeing that last big pass right there, a seam route.
7: Absolutely. I got chills in my body when I saw that. Matter of fact,
4: you're boxing someone out right there, honey. You did a great job of boxing him out right there. Big body down there.
7: He did. But, you know, the player of the game was DeJuan Smith when he caught that fly right down the sling. He's my new favorite player. He's a rack boy. That means run after catch. He can catch it, he can run it, he can make big plays.
4: Well, I got to give – look, you no doubt about that right there, but I have to say it from the quarterback standpoint, because he did a fine job of looking at that safety. That safety was on the other side on the far hash mark, and he threaded the needle there on the backside of that safety.
2: And you called it, my brother. How about a six-play, 65-yard drive, 28 seconds off the clock?
4: Yeah, perfect, Coach. Let's run that offense.
2: Well, all right, coming up next, it's the Our Lady of the Lake Health and Children's Hospital at the half. We've got that coming up after this two-and-a-half-minute break. Time out of the ball game. We're at halftime, Southern up 13-2 over the Thoroughbreds. Back after this time out of the gate on the right here on the Southern University Radio Network. Switch for power,
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2: Welcome back, everybody, at halftime. It is 13-2, Southern on top of the Thoroughbreds of Kentucky State as the band is on the field right now. For the first half of action, Southern University was getting out gained big time and still are. 41 plays for K-State, 160 yards. How about 35 for Southern? 35 plays, 121 yards, but that big 65-yard drive was huge for that one. Both teams struggling on third down conversions, 1-for-9 for K-State, which is Kentucky State, and then 2-for-8 for Southern University for the ballgame. They've got to get much better at that, no question about that. We'll look at the complete halftime stats. And also scoreboard update as LSU and Clemson just got underway. Leavitt just threw an interception, but it was not his fault. He hit it off the receiver, and they intercepted the ball. The defensive player intercepted the ball. But in this game, it's been absolutely unbelievable. We've got EFCU CEO Tom Kuzlikas, and also with us is OLOL's Dr. Michelle Nelson on the program. Mr. Tom, how you doing, my friend?
17: I'm fantastic. Oh, my gosh, what an awesome ending to that first half.
2: It was unbelievable. I wish we could drive like that all the time, right?
17: Yeah, right? Oh, my gosh.
2: We've got also OLOL's Our Lady of the Lakes, Dr. Michelle Nelson. How you doing? Good to see you, as always.
18: I am doing well. Thank you, Chris. Thank you for having
2: me. Great. Great for you to be here. Of course, big sponsors for Southern University. Let's talk about it. You know, every single time, EFCU, we talk to you every single year. You're getting bigger and bigger and bigger and bigger. The official bank of Southern University, because you have those nice little debit cards.
17: We do. Yeah. We love them. They're fantastic. You know, our members love them. We're just excited for this partnership.
2: And I drank from you. You gave me a water bottle from last year. I bring it everywhere.
17: Excellent.
2: I love it. It keeps my water cool, good and cold and all that stuff. So thank you for that. I'm bringing it everywhere. So Columbia blue colors, EFCU logo on the side. That's pretty big. So you guys are here to stay. There's no question about that. You guys do everything that you need for your financing needs.
17: Yep. Yeah, we do anything and everything that a typical bank would do. So mortgages, any kind of consumer loan products like automobile lending, credit cards, et cetera, and so on. So, yep.
2: Yeah, no question about that. And you've got locations all over the Baton Rouge area.
17: Yep, we have eight locations in the greater Baton Rouge area. So, you know, anywhere that you all live or work, you know, we'll have a location there for you.
2: That's right. And again, I want people to understand this. Sometimes when they say with credit unions, you can't get everything too. You get sometimes better rates for credit unions. Am I correct?
17: Exactly, yeah. So, like, really our value proposition is we pay higher rates on our deposits and then we charge lower rates on loans. And so that's really the primary way that we give back. And, you know, we're going to be there throughout your financial journey. So, you know, whether there's ups or downs and you have certain challenges, we will help you get through those situations. You're not another number with EFCU like you would be at a bank. You know, you are truly our member, and we will work with you to get you through whatever challenge that you're facing.
2: Yeah, and what I like, too, you get involved in the community. Several outreach programs that you do all throughout the Baton Rouge community, greater Baton Rouge community.
17: Yep. Yeah, we have a variety of programs and ways that we give back. We give back to a variety of nonprofits in the community. We have a scholarship program. We give over $50,000 in scholarships
2: wow.
17: to graduating seniors. We have different scholarships that we've offered through Southern. And, you know, it's part of our DNA and our ethos is just giving back to the community. We are truly a community financial institution, and we are part of the community. We want to do anything and everything that we can to, you know, help the greater Baton Rouge community.
2: And you have to be. I mean, there's a business that I was talking about not long ago. Obviously, I'm not going to mention it. It's a car dealership, and I'm just saying you never hear anything that they're doing for the community.
17: Yep.
2: Nothing. And you can't do that, and their sales got to be down from that. You have to be involved in the community, and that's what I like about you guys. You are. You've got all kinds of things going on, all kind of different things for the customers right there. Again, you're located right here in Baton Rouge where the Piccadilly office was. You renovated that office.
17: Yep.
2: It's your home office on Short Forest Boulevard next to a Piccadilly restaurant who has some of the best etouffee in the world and the best hamburger steak, too. But anyway, so your guys are there, and that means you're not somewhere in New York City, Las Vegas, wherever, Atlanta, Georgia. You're embedded in the Baton Rouge community.
17: Exactly. You're not a number, you know, with EFCU. You truly are our member. And, you know, we are going to be there regardless of what life situation and challenge that you're faced with. And we want to work with you. We are your community financial institution. Mm-hmm.
2: No question about that. Lady of the Lake Regional Medical Center has been a big part of my life. As I mentioned, my son was 2 years old, had an infection to his lungs, but he was good because he was in the Children's Hospital, OLOL, and y'all took care of him so great. Now there's a big Children's Hospital. That was way back in the day. He's going to be 28 years old now. That was way back in the day. So you guys are doing everything, and including that North Baton Rouge clinic that you have where the charity hospital was on Airline Highway.
18: Yes, yes, yes, Chris. As you know, we have over 650 providers, and
2: wow.
18: we have over 40 specialties, as well as 15 urgent care clinics with 100 locations, Greater Baton Rouge, including North, as you stated, Livingston, and Ascension Parish. You know, we're growing. We're here to serve the community. We're a proud healthcare partner of Southern University mm-hmm. and dedicated to monitoring and addressing the health equity needs of our community.
2: Yeah, and what I love about this is you like the high school football games.
18: Yes.
2: Your staff is there. So at Southern University, when a player goes down, those are from OLOL. They're trainers, some of them from Southern University, but they're OLOL trainers going out there and seeing if the leverage test to make sure he's got ligament damage or whether this or that and get him up and going like that. And that's pretty – for me as a parent, I'd feel safe that y'all guys are doing that.
18: Correct. You know, remember, at OLL, our thing is where you will receive exceptional health care, mm-hmm. comprehensive health care, that is, because we're always raising the bar. And we meet people where they are, boots on the ground. That's why we're in our communities here to serve.
2: No question about that. And at Children's Hospital, I want people to understand, you don't have to go to other places to go to Children's Hospital. We have a very good Children's Hospital here in Baton Rouge.
18: Correct. We do have outstanding Children's Hospital, freestanding. It's across from Our Lady of the Lake main campus, which is off of 5000 Hennessy Boulevard, which is straight across the street. Is Children's, and Children's have their own emergency center, emergency room. We have all providers and specialties from pediatrics, pulmonology, you name it, we have it. And also we do telemedicine visits. So if a parent isn't able to get there or they're away, you can do a telemedicine visit to get your child taken care of.
2: He had a respiratory infection. I just remember for some reason I draw a blank in my mind. He was in a bubble almost for the good part,
18: mm-hmm.
2: and he couldn't talk with the other kids. But yet y'all brought in things for him to do, and that's what I'm saying. I had my knee surgery there and all that stuff. Y'all have been a big part of my family and a big part of Baton Rouge.
18: And to say, to your point, we not only take care of the patient, but we take care of the family as well, mm-hmm. because it's a comprehensive, you know, care.
2: Right. And it's important. So you know that's a scary situation when you're in the hospital, but mm-hmm. when you feel that you guys are calm, cool, and collective, and you're handling the business, that makes me feel safe because my son, that's my blood. I mean, yes. Denise could tell you that.
18: That's,
2: I mean,
18: your
2: he's my heart.
18: Commodity.
2: Right. He's yes. still my heart. He's 28 years old, a Marine. He's now in Los Angeles, but he's still my little buddy.
18: Right.
2: But anyway, so what I like about OLOL is, like I said, you guys keep growing and growing. I know your cancer center will be coming soon.
18: Yes.
2: And that was going to be in the Bone and Joint Clinic, am I right?
18: Correct. It's in the Bone and Joint Clinic, located right behind the main hospital at 7300 at the back of campus. So our Lady Lake main campus is at 5000 Hennessy. If you go straight to the back at the old Bone and Joint to the right-hand side in the dead end, that's where the cancer center is going to be. You don't have to travel to Houston, to MD
2: right.
18: Anderson's. You don't have to travel anywhere. Stay at home where you can have your care, you can have that family support, and get the medical, top-notch medical attention that you need.
2: And that's smart, because instead of building a brand-new building, the building was already there. It's still a nice building.
18: Yes, yes. It has everything that's needed. There are some things that are going to be taken care of. But please do, you guys, stay here, local, in mm-hmm. town, Baton Rouge, our Lady Lake Cancer Institute. We're here to serve.
2: No question about that. All right. Again, thank you, our OLOL's Dr. Michelle Nelson, our Lady of the Lake Regional Medical Center.
18: Thank
2: also,
18: you.
2: CEO of EFCU, Tom Kushlikas, who can look like he could suit up right now.
17: Thank you. I appreciate it.
2: Thank you, Tom. Always great to see you, my man.
17: Yeah, likewise. Appreciate it.
2: 13-2, the score at halftime. Southern on top right here at the half right here. And we'll be back with just a moment with more of Our Lady of the Lake Health and Children's Hospital at the half when we return after this timeout on the Jaguar Sports Network.
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2: Welcome back, everybody. Our score 13-2. Let's take a look at the Tony Clayton Championship Plaza scoreboard update for more scores all around the SWAC right now. We've got right now Grambling State leading at Central State 41-18 with 8:13 left to play in the ballgame. How about Kansas State leading Nicholls State 71-3 with 7:51 left to play in that game? Alabama A&M at Huntsville beating Miles 17-7 with 2:08 left to play until halftime. McNeese all over Texas Westland 52-0 right now. That score, 4:07 left to play in the game. And then 3-3, the score tied with 10:16 left to play in the first quarter between LSU and Clemson. We'll be back with our second half right now. The Jaguars 13 and the Thoroughbreds 2. Back after this timeout with the second half of action right here on the Jaguars Sports Network.
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19: 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Can't get away from him. 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
1: All right, welcome back. 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
0: KQXL, New Roads, Gonzales, Baton Rouge, broadcasting from Lawyer Locke, Meredith Sean Fagan Injury Attorney Studio, Q106.5, a Cumulus station, Q106.5.
1: All right, welcome back, everybody. And first half stats coming right here. First downs, K-State with 8 first downs, Southern with 7. 20 carries for K-State with 77 yards, 16 carries for Southern with 41 yards. That's an average of 2.6 per carry for the Jaguars, 3.9 per carry for K-State. Passing yards, 83 for K-State, 80 for Southern. But that big 65-yard pass was huge right there, Eric. No gum.
2: That was majority of that pass, I mean, of our passing yardage. Right there on that one play. But, Chris, we joked about it, but I was really serious. I said it as a joke. Bring that offense right back out here, Coach. Let's not be gun-shy about pushing the ball up and down the field. I know you want to win contests, certainly the ones that you're supposed to win.
1: Right. And then we've got, we've got 35 plays for Southern, 21 yards, 41 for K-State. That's Kentucky State, 41 for 160 yards. We've got a guy who played a little football, I'm not sure. He was okay. The one and only, Aeneas Williams, one of the best DBs in the world. You know why I say that?
2: Yes.
1: Because when they came to play in the Superdome, and he's a New Orleans guy, came to play in this, or, you know, been in New Orleans for a long time, came to the Superdome. Yeah, we got to dress out in the Saints locker room. I remember you saying that. Remember that?
3: Absolutely. Yes, sir. Glad to be on with you guys. Thanks for having me.
2: Man, glad to have you.
1: And
2: here.
1: How many times, broke a record of how many times you mentioned Southern University in your Hall of Fame speech? I thought that was absolutely unbelievable. I had goosebumps just watching it, man. That was incredible that you did that. You gave back to Southern just on that speech alone.
3: No doubt about it. My dad graduated from Southern University. My brother, who I idolized, and just this environment being back here in this culture is huge. And seeing a good friend of mine, Marshall, my teammate, just excited to see what he's building here, the foundation with this team.
1: And, you know, back in your playing days, you can think when coaches call it, say that, and you probably heard this before, you being an offensive quarterback, but DBs, and defensive players, I want to see snot bubbles coming out of them. You can't do that no more. You can't hit like that no more.
3: I don't mind that. Part of the work I do besides pastoring, I work with the NFL and the commissioner and the owners in a lot of the changes to make the game safe. I've been in a part of those meetings. As a matter of fact, the late John Madden, believe it or not, he actually wanted to treat the quarterback like a punter.
1: Oh, wow.
2: I have one question. With you being ex-teammates coming from New Orleans with our head football coach, how much has he called you on the transition?
3: Well, not only called me on the transition, but through the entire process, just talking about how he felt about it. One thing people need to know, may not know about Marshall, is he played for great coaches, and one was one of the best coaches in the country, Wayne Reese. Mm-hmm. Who also played in the National Football League.
2: Just passed maybe a year
3: exactly.
2: ago. Exactly. Yeah, yeah.
3: That passion that I see Marshall has for these kids, he was that kid. And so he sees these kids, a lot of them, I'm saying kids, these young men, like himself and how he was developed. And then a lot of people don't know that Sean Payton out in San Diego State was his offensive coordinator.
1: Wow. Wow. Here's the first play for offense. Gaines will hand the ball off. Tristan Thomas will get to the 25. It's a

0: No doubt, the opportunity, the game. What sports does, mm-hmm. it helps equalize some things and give kids an opportunity who may not be the great scholastic kids, but they have attributes that contribute to the game of football.
1: You talk about Sean Payton at second down and one from the 30-yard line of their own territory, Kentucky State and the Thoroughbreds. Here's a pitch out, and it will be, well, it should be behind the line. Yep, that's going to be no gain on the play. It'll be third down and one. You talked about that. I saw you a lot at the Hall of Fame recently. Drew Brees just got inducted into the Hall of Fame. That was pretty special.
0: It was huge just to be around Drew Brees and know what he did for the city of New Orleans. All my friends that are from New Orleans, they all love Drew. And to see him go in along with – but I also had Adam Vinatieri.
1: That's
0: right. Remember, he kicked the field goal when we lost – Tom's first Super Bowl, right?
1: Right.
0: So I went and I choked Adam Vinatieri at the Super Bowl.
1: And no gain, the Southern Dog JD stops him from getting a first down. It'll be no gain. In fact, they may even lost a yard. It'll be fourth down and short. But I don't think they're going to go for it again. Are you saying that's number five, Dickerson?
2: That man, number five. On the last play, we had number 20, Cody Morris, came up and filled the edge there. And he's from New Orleans right there.
0: Right.
2: Young
0: come
2: man
0: on,
2: from
0: come
2: New
0: on.
2: Orleans.
0: Yeah.
1: I can't believe I'm bragging about a punter here, but Leland Gates, this guy is an unbelievable punter. This guy averages right about 47.8 yards per punt. Wow. Watch the leg on this guy. And look at this. That's a pretty good hang time. Very driving him back down to the 20-yard line.
2: Yeah.
1: Down to the 25, 27, and goes about. See where they're going to mark him out of bounds. They mark him out of bounds about the 32. You were here with the press conference to introduce the one and only, Marshall Faulk, your ex-teammate, like you said, for the St. Louis Rams. You guys were the greatest show on turf there, and the defense was pretty good. You have to have both. You can't just have a good offense and not a good defense. And you guys had the full mark when you won the Super Bowl.
0: Absolutely. And one of the things from those Super Bowl teams, even when they won in 1999, was how important Dick Vermeil knew the running game was.
1: That's weird.
0: The running game. And that's what Marshall knows. So when I see him turn around, sometimes fans may say, hey, throw the ball. Right. I understand the big picture as it relates to it's not how many yards you gain, it's how many attempts you have to run the ball.
1: I was just about to ask you about Dick Vermeil. Do you get to still contact Dick Vermeil and talk to him?
0: I never played for Dick, but I knew a lot about
1: Dick. That's right. You did not. That's right.
0: But I learned a lot about Dick by the players that he actually coached.
1: Right. Of course, so St. Louis doesn't have a team anymore. Is it hard for you to go back? I mean, do you have to go to Los Angeles to do things and stuff like that with them?
0: Well, I have opportunities to go to Los Angeles or with the Rams or with the Arizona Cardinals. So going back west, periodic. My son lives in Los Angeles, so he just moved there.
1: Mine does too, yeah.
0: So I'll be there a lot more.
1: Right, no doubt. So what does it feel to come back to Southern University? How does it feel, man?
0: Like home.
1: Right.
0: Well, my wife and I going on 33 years of marriage where we met here.
1: Wow.
0: It's almost and then to be in this culture – this excitement and to have this fan base and to know that Marshall will be supported and this fan base deserves a winning team.
1: No question about that. Hadn't had the title, shockingly, since 2012.
2: If you can make it here, you can make it anywhere in the world.
0: And no doubt about it. It prepares you on and off the field.
2: That's right.
0: The excellence that I learned here, you guys probably remember, I walked on a week before the season started my junior year in college.
1: Right.
0: Forche, yeah. Mm-hmm. And that made a huge difference.
2: Yeah.
0: Coach Chasm, Coach Dewey, man, just shout out.
1: And here's a bounce off. Good job right there.
2: Holly.
1: Trey Holly getting a 15-yard run right there. Speaking of that, the Godfather, Chasm.
0: Yeah.
1: Big part of your life.
0: Huge, man. You talking about training cornerbacks?
1: Yeah.
0: What? And then don't sleep on Coach Dewey, who was his defense coordinator.
2: Yes, sir.
0: He was the one that coached against me in high school at John McDonald in New Orleans.
1: Mm-hmm.
0: And he was the coach that allowed me to walk on a week before the season started my junior year in college.
1: Play action pass complete. There he goes to the 40, 35. And now Southern's got a little pep in their step with that last offensive possession to end the first half. Now they're moving the ball down the field pretty awesomely. And don't they look like – I said this earlier. Doesn't that kind of remind you of the Houston Oilers colors right there? The color blue,
0: yes.
1: With the white helmets and stuff like that.
0: All he needed was the
2: Isaiah Pinner on the kick.
1: That's right. Here's a pistol formation. Play action pass again. Johnson's throwing. Here's a pass, and here's a.

0: throw.
1: Oh!
0: Dropped the ball to the last second of the 2-yard line. Incomplete. It'll be second down and 10. So Marshall Faulk, obviously on the collegiate level coaching, got still a lot to learn, but Mike March was here. Yes. To be able to see the facilities and what have you. That's got to be big for him to be able to see that.
1: It's huge. Not only is Marshall, his intellect plays a huge role, but his ability to attract a great staff, because you can't win games, no matter Hall of Fame, it doesn't matter. You better have the guys that know what they're doing at the different position coaches.
0: Yeah.
1: That's what I like seeing with what Marshall's done with the staff.
0: Right. Because you're only as good as the people that surround you. Holly runs to the 29. It's going to be a gain of about 4 on the play. And with that kid Merchant, offensive coordinator, but Todd Light. Light was a very good player for the Rams.
1: We were in the same draft, 1991. Yep. Yeah.
0: That crazy.
1: Yes, sir.
0: Could you still play today?
1: No, I could. No.
0: You still look like you could?
1: Yeah. I like to look that way. If I could play today, that'd be an insult to the current players, right?
2: You say you're only as good as the people you surround yourself with. He's put a gate around so you can keep it professional.
1: Exactly.
2: It looked good on the sideline, too. You know, we have the fans blowing, the cool fans. We have 4 of those, and we're sectioned off, so we look organized out there.
0: Third down and 9. Here's Johnson looking, running for the right side.
1: Room. He has running room.
0: And he's going to run. He will get close. I thought he would have the first down. He gets to the 25-yard line. They'll mark him out of bounds right there. That's going to be about 4 yards shy of the first down. It'll be third down and 4, and the Jags right now are 2-for-8 on third down conversions. It'll be fourth down, actually, and they have, let's see if they're going to go for it. Kind of a no-man's land. Mm-hmm. Obviously, maybe too long for a field goal. We'll see right here.
2: 32, 42 yards.
0: Yep, and let's see.
2: I think we can get that. Well, we're going for it, Chris.
0: Yeah, I would, too. I would, too, because we missed an extra point. Remember, make it 14-2. It's now 13-2 with 10:20, and the clock is ticking. Fourth down. First fourth down conversion of the year.
2: Corner blitz.
0: Back to pass. Yep, corner blitz. Oh! He didn't see it. Good throw. Oh! It got it anyway, the 15, and he will get the first down and goal at the 15-yard line. First down at 10.
2: Oh, man.
0: Because, I mean, he got popped. So do you see that when a quarterback is coming like that in the blitz, do you see it, or you still throw the ball?
2: Oh, you better see it.
0: But he did. It looked like he didn't. He threw the ball right there at the perfect timing.
2: Oh, Chris,
0: he saw it.
2: Chris, he saw it.
0: He saw it coming.
1: That peripheral vision.
2: Yeah, that peripheral vision as well as that feeling.
1: Yes.
0: And he stood in the pocket, did poised and perfectly and perfect job. Here's Holly. Holly gets ankle tackled right there by big number 34. That's Michael Daniels, the defensive tackle from Jacksonville, Florida. Yeah, I thought about you and this. I knew you were going to be on the show. 8 players from St. Louis, Missouri that this man Humble's got on the other side. It's pretty impressive.
1: They have excellent high school programs there.
0: Wow.
1: Excellent. So I'm not surprised.
0: Right, right. All right, here we go. Pistol formation again with Trey Holly. Second down after the loss of 1, 2nd and 11. Ball is marked at the 17-yard line. 2 wide receivers in tight on this side of a tight end in tight 2. Holly breaking some tackles. Look at him breaking tackles. He will score.
2: There
0: it
2: is.
0: Did you see that?
1: Woo!
0: Holly looked like Earl Campbell there. We talked about the Houston Astros. I mean, Houston Oilers.
1: Woo!
0: Holly looked like Earl Campbell, his first scoring touchdown of the year, and it's 19-2.
1: Wow.
2: Tough, hard run there, Chris, over the right side of the line, over behind Lewis and right there. But he did a great job of some individual efforts there. Some holes, the initial hole was there, but the second layer there, he was able to break through. Some arm tackles and got it to the end zone. First one of the year for him, right?
0: Yep.
1: Kept moving those legs, huh?
0: Now I got to ask you guys, did the human jukebox distract y'all at all when you're calling the plays down to the sideline?
1: Oh, not at all.
0: Loud? No. You loved it?
1: You love too? It. Yeah.
0: You?
1: I see some of the kids down there dancing.
0: Trey Holly said that.
1: Yeah.
0: Trey said the reason he came back, extra point is good. We got a flag. We got some extracurricular activity on the play. Trey Holly said that one of the reasons he came back was because of the human jukebox. He loved hearing it on the sideline.
1: Yeah, I'm looking at the kids just having a great time. The players on the bench that's not dressed, they're dancing. But I'm bothered by you guys because y'all buried the lead. The first touchdown was an 80-something yard touchdown. 85. I would think you guys would bring that up.
0: We did.
1: That I'm used to seeing.
2: What, the pick six?
1: The pick six.
2: Oh, we talked about it, man.
1: I'm talking about when I got up here.
0: How many pick sixes you have?
2: Aeneas, we had a pick six, man. What you think about
1: exactly.
2: it, man?
1: Exactly. I felt like home, man.
0: That was awesome, dude.
1: Yes,
0: that was
1: absolutely.
0: Awesome. And you like the convoy that they brought him all the way to the end zone?
1: Exactly. Catch it, get to the nearest sideline, and it becomes like a punt.
2: Yeah, that's right. You mentioned Dewey. You mentioned
3: Coach Chasm.
1: Yes, sir.
3: And so I only had 1 year with those guys, but I tell you what, it was a treat to have those guys. It was tough. Chris, they were tough.
0: Yeah.
3: And I mean, Chris, it was some days, when I look back and I looked at you and I said, if you went to Southern University and played football in the 80s, the early 90s, you can make it anywhere.
1: Yes,
3: you can make it in business, the industry, whatever the case may be, educational, because you read right, you could hit, but more importantly, you had patience.
1: Yes, sir.
3: And you knew how to work through your situation.
1: Yes, sir.
3: Trouble don't last always, huh, Rhea?
1: And the mentorship.
3: Yeah.
1: Maurice Hurst, you may remember her.
3: I remember
1: Maurice
3: her.
1: Hurst.
0: Wow.
1: I just had great mentors. And some, my brother was a mentor of mine. Some people, I like to tell them, mentors are credible, successful others who've already done well what you're trying to do.
3: That's right.
1: So they really inspired me, even when I didn't think I could play cornerback in the National Football League.
0: Right. Did you ever consider going to Grambling at all?
1: What? Man, we got to get this guy out of here, man.
0: His son did.
2: Wait a minute, Chris. God, dog it. Wait a minute now. Wait a minute.
1: Tell the truth. Tell the truth, man.
2: Get my,
1: how your son did? How'd that happen?
2: I don't know what he's talking about. I don't know what he's talking about.
1: That sounded like a bad play.
2: Yeah, he
1: did. I don't remember. When I go to the Hall of Fame, Michael said, yeah, you remember this pass you caught on me? I said, I don't remember nothing.
2: But we raise our babies to make their own choices and decisions.
1: You're right.
2: So
1: right.
2: He did graduate.
1: Right. But every now and then when they go to Grambling, you're a Southern Knight, they make their own decision, but you got to grab.
3: Yeah, my wallet was always closed.
0: Adidas, thank you, brother. It's always great to
2: good
0: see
2: to see you,
1: thank
2: man.
1: You guys.
0: NFL
1: always
0: Hall
1: glad
0: of
1: to be
0: Famer.
1: Back home, man.
2: Let me get a picture
1: thank
2: with you.
1: You.
2: I got to be on the air. I got to get a picture
0: go
2: with
0: ahead,
2: you,
0: brother. I'm gonna take you off so you can go get a picture with it, man. Yeah, all right. Go ahead, man. I'll tell you, man. It's just unbelievable to see him. Hall of Famer, always back at Southern University. Aeneas Williams, one of the greatest players, not only here at Southern, but in the National Football League. It was absolutely unbelievable. All right, here's the kickoff. It's 20-2, the score. 9:02 left to play. 5-yard line down to the 10, 15, 20, and gets down about the 24-yard line. Be first down and 10 right there for the Thoroughbreds. 8:58 left to play in this third quarter.
2: Appreciate it, man. One love, baby. Take care. St. Louis, right?
0: Yes,
2: all right,
0: sir.
2: Make my way there.
0: Yep.
2: Hall of Famer there, man.
0: Nah, man.
2: I may not wash that hand tonight.
0: Yeah, that's it. Golden Jacket, man.
2: Might catch something in there. I might be able to catch something.
0: I forgot how much. There was not many players that have made the NFL Hall of Fame, man. It's just absolutely unbelievable to see one.
2: I think we have about two or three from Southern University. Harold Carmichael, maybe.
0: Right. Harold Carmichael and also Pittsburgh
2: Butch,
0: Steeler.
2: Butch. Mel Blunt.
0: Mel Blunt, too. The cowboy hat.
2: Mm-hmm.
0: Oh, Mel Blunt, still wearing that cowboy hat. All right, first down and 10. Ball is at the 23 for the Thoroughbreds. They've got on their own 23-yard line. 8:58 left to play here in quarter number three. Shotgun formation. Back to pass. Here's the throw. Complete and caught immediately. Pass completed by Cyprian, but he was caught immediately by number three, Herman Brister, the third, the safety. Junior from Baton Rouge, played at Southern Lab, right down the road.
2: Right across the street.
0: That's right. Right there.
2: That's
0: didn't
2: right.
0: Didn't have to go far. And I just think he's just a good hitter.
2: Mm-hmm.
0: He can nickel back. He can either blitz the quarterback. Yep. He can be doing pass coverage. That guy can do anything.
2: That's right, Coach. That's why they have him out there on first and second down. He's made some
0: second
2: great
0: down.
2: Tackle.
0: I never, Henry, I know you got to say that too. I don't think I've ever heard, here's the throw by Johnson, it's going to be incomplete.
2: Yeah.
0: Ever heard Eric Randall basically speechless when I said that his son went to Grambling.
4: Well, in his defense, Chris, he tried to make it done that blue and gold. He tried.
2: I had to support it.
0: I think, though, that a lot of kids now are wanting to get out. They're wanting to go for it. To college now. I've noticed that from the people that I've talked to.
2: Don't come back broke, though.
0: And your son's got a degree and he's working.
4: Ooh, that's what I was about to
2: say.
0: He's got a degree and he's working.
4: Lily has his degree.
2: God is.
0: Yep. Third down and 9 for the Thoroughbreds. I don't know what he's talking about. He told me this week. Here's Johnson with the throw. Overthrown his intended receiver. And he had about a step and a half, too. On number 4, that's Johnson Jr. Incomplete pass attended by there for number 13, Cam Tucker.
2: Well, he had a step on Donald Johnson, but when you look at the high-low, Landon Carter was back there from the safety position, so that would have had to have been a pass that was dropped over Johnson and in front of Landon.
0: All right, so it is going to be fourth down, and they'll have to punt the ball again. This will be their seventh punt of the ball game, averaging 47.8 per punt. And the punter is Gantz. Here's a spiral punt, fair catch called, and it's going to take a bounce for Kentucky State inside the 25 to about the 22-yard line. That's where they'll have a first down and 10 right there. So with 8:04 left to play in quarter number three, I don't know, one of the referees are saying come over here or something. I don't know what he was yelling at. Let's go down right now to Mr. Curry Allen. Curry, right now Southern makes her way on. Another good offensive drive for the Jaguars.
5: Absolutely, Chris. It looked like we found it kind of all in this machine, like we're methodically moving the ball. Trey Holler had some good runs. Kristen had some good passes there. So I'm curious to see if we can come on this drive and put the same thing together.
0: How about number 12, the tight end in the ball game? He's going to be on the right side. He is Chukwuemeka Ilaw, who is 6'9", from Peachtree, Georgia. Huge tight end, 6'9". I'd definitely use that. 6'9", that's big in the red zone. I would teach him big time in the red zone. Go up for that. And he's coming out of the ball game right now. Look how big he is. Number 12, just came out of the game.
2: Chris, that's Peachtree, huh?
0: Peachtree, Georgia.
2: Mississippi State.
0: Yeah, so he's got, to me, it looks like a confusion on offense. Is coming out of the ball game at the last minute, Mike Franklin. At three running backs in the ball game, on second down, and from the 20-yard line, second about 13, can't find anybody. Now he's going to throw. Good job to Holly. Holly's at the 35, 40, 45 goes down about the, and he fumbled the ball. But let's see, was he down? No, it's a helmet. A helmet came off.
2: Yeah.
0: Wow. I thought that was a football. That helmet came off with number two, Roman Hernandez. But how about Holly coming sprinting out of the backfield?
2: Oh, yeah. Holly did a great job. He was supposed to go on a rail route there, but he just made himself, got big in the middle of the field, wide open, and Christian saw it. Look at that.
0: That was a 27-yard pass play right there. I make it 26, first down and 10. As I wonder if the communications is working right there with Johnson going to the sideline the old way like you used to do. Go to the sideline and get the plays and then run back into the, to where the plays are.
2: Yeah,
0: it's supposed to be communications in the helmet there. Holly stays in the backfield. Two wide receivers on each side for the ball game total. First down and 10. Southern now running the ball, and they're going to call. They're going to stop it. Let's see, was it a timeout?
6: Timeout. Southern.
0: Yep.
6: It's the first charge timeout of the half.
0: They've got two left. They've got two timeouts remaining. So with that, Southern University on top by the score of 20-2 here at A.W. Mumford Stadium. So still a lot of football left. We've got a little over a quarter left. So your thoughts so far, what would you think that Southern would get message out of this 20-2 against this thoroughbred team that really they thought would come in and dominate?
2: Well, let's not forget that this team played for the Division II national championship last year. They came up a little short to Newberry, and they believe in what they're doing. I think that they have something good going, but of course we feel like that they're out of their league but playing with us, and this is the way it should look right here. But to finish the game, we have about 6 minutes, 6:50 left in the third quarter with the fourth quarter to go to. Coach, let's get some continuity. We talked about the linemen. Those things are starting to happen for us. We're starting to wear them down on both sides. Well, defense would play lights out all night.
0: Right. I think what's happening is you're beginning to see the depth of the football team for the thoroughbreds kind of going backwards because they're not they're getting yardage between the touchdowns, but they're not scoring the touchdowns. Here's a run up the middle to the 49-yard line. It's Holly, a gain of about two. It'll be second down and 8. Next week we'll be at the University of Houston. Yeah. We're playing the Cougars. We played them, I think, three. This will be the third time we played the Cougars. That'll be in their stadium. It's refurbished. That is next Saturday, 5:30 p.m. pregame show. The countdown to Jaguar kickoff, 6 p.m. kickoff, live from Houston at the University of Houston, downtown Houston, and it connects to Texas Southern. Pistol formation again. And another handoff. Nope, play action pass. Here's the throw. Great catch right there, and still on the move to the 35, to the 30, 25-yard line. And that is number 18. That is Malachi Jackson, the wide receiver from McNair, Georgia, on the big pass play.
2: Woo! Malachi did an awesome job of reeling that pass in. It was hitting right in the numbers there. He threw on the brakes, Coach. He did a slide there, almost let the defender go by, and he picked up some more rack yards.
0: About 27 yards on the play total. Pistol formation again, Holly in the backfield. Two wide receivers on this side, the left, and one on the right. Southern wanted a call of penalty for the Thoroughbreds jumping off sides. They didn't do it. No call by the officials. They didn't stop it. Play clock down to five. Down to four, three, two. They snap it. Back to pass. Johnson looking for the fade on the other side, and nobody's there. Incomplete. And it will be second and 10. Passing on the other side intended for the tight end, I believe, number. No, was that? I can't tell number. Was that
2: number 10?
0: 10, number 10. That's Johnson. Christian Johnson. No, that's a quarterback.
2: No, I'm sorry, Chris. Sorry,
0: it is 12.
2: 12.
0: It is that big tight end.
2: Yep. 6'9".
0: And they're throwing that kind of a route to a tight end that far out? Wow. Yeah. He must run a wide receiver like a wide receiver.
2: Well, he's long, Coach.
0: He is. 6'9". They're talking about Tre'Davious Green down the road at LSU at 6'7". This guy's 6'9". He'd be in the red zone every single time we're in the red zone. Play action pass again. Johnson back to pass. Good pickup from Holly on that block.
2: Yes. Oh, wide open.
0: Wide open wide for open. The score. Touchdown.
2: Oh, way to catch it and get it to the end zone.
0: Yes, touchdown.
2: Touchdown, Jaguar.
0: And all that was brought up by Holly with a great pass protection right there.
2: Yes,
0: as
2: he
0: was about to get hit by the quarterback.
2: Woo, he picked up that blitzing linebacker at the last second. I didn't think he saw him, but he did. Wow, there you go right there. If you look at the instant replay. And just a great job of scanning the field and finding a wide open receiver, because the defensive back certainly came off of every receiver.
0: And what a great job for Champ Davis, who scored the touchdown, to catch the ball, because usually running backs won't be that concentrated. But he concentrated, stayed on his feet, dove for the end zone.
2: That's the one of those plays where you go back and you look at it on the sideline, you say, high five, Holly. Great job.
0: Right.
2: You gave me a little bit of time to make a play.
0: That's one you want to be on the game film room on Monday.
2: Oh, Lord, yes. No more classes on Monday. Just show up.
0: Extra point is good. And it makes it 27-2, 5:09 left to play. We'll take a two-minute timeout right here. Southern bringing it on now, 27-2. Lead it with 5:09 left to play in quarter number three. Back after this two-minute timeout on the Jaguar Sports Network. Sweet for power,
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2: All right, welcome back, everybody. It's now 27-2. That was Christian Johnson to Keel Davis, 25-yard touchdown, and the extra point is good, makes it 27-2. And that was an absolutely unbelievable drive right there, Eric, and that was a six-play, 77-yard drive, 2:55 off the clock. I'll take that any day of the week, twice on Sunday.
3: That's right, 21 unanswered points, right? We're at that point right now when you look at the drive summary, Chris. Last three series, we were able to produce two touchdowns out of that. So
2: no question about that.
3: Great job offensively again.
2: Right. We'll go to Curry Allen here after this kickoff. Here is the kickoff from Chris. And the kick will be caught at the 5-yard line. Down to the 10. And coming back on this side. And right now, will not make it to the 15-yard line. Curry Allen down to the football field. From here, and again, just looking at it, I have to follow the ball. So from here, though, it looks like Southern's finally controlling the line of scrimmage.
4: Yeah, Chris, it looked like they're doing that, man. And it actually looked like they're the things that they've been practicing, that they've been working on. It looked like it's finally starting to come together. The sideline is motivated, so it's good to see. I'm hopefully that we can continue to finish this game out strong.
2: Yeah, no doubt about that. And of course, I tell you what, Christian and Curry, you got to right now. Christian Johnson looks really good. He might be one of the best quarterbacks we've had in quite a long time here.
4: I'm a pause on that one, Chris.
2: Oh, you still the jury's still out.
4: You got to win some championships.
2: This is second game, but definitely no question. But I mean, he looks poised. He's threw the ball good. He just looks good right now.
4: Absolutely.
2: No gain on the play back to the 11-yard line. Actually, too, loss on the play. Looks like of two, it'll be second down and long for them. And right now, looking at Johnson, how about 14 out of 25, 56% of his passes complete, 192 yards. Holly, 11 carries, 37 net yards. How about Smith, three receptions for 64 yards. Southern right now with 49 plays, 268 yards total offense. Now we're getting it. Mm-hmm. All right, here we go. Second down, 11 after the yard loss with 4:22 left to play, and we're only in quarter number three, by the way.
4: Mm-hmm.
2: Gainus at quarterback gets the ball, throws it across the middle, and complete. Looked like it might have been tipped at the last minute, kind of put behind the intended receiver, Cyprian, but it might have been tipped at the defensive line a little bit.
3: Well, one thing about it, again, we've made mention of it throughout this contest that our defensive backs are getting some great work.
2: Mm-hmm.
3: Linemen are getting some great work on pass because you know you're going to see that in the SWAT quite a bit. People throwing the ball 40, 50 times a game, and so they're dealing with they're covering the slants, the deep route, the post, so they're on top of everything in the secondary, so I'm impressed.
2: No question about that. That was their 26th pass attempt, 26. So you're right, they are passing the ball a lot. They've run, but right at normal, they're 24 rushing attempts. So they have a balanced offense right now. Pass complete now to number 10, Cyprian. And it will be a first down at the 23-yard line.
3: Mm-hmm. That's it, Chris. You got it.
2: First down 10. That was a good pass play.
3: Again.
2: Just simple pass play.
3: Yeah,
2: safe.
3: Just 6 yards.
2: Goes to the ground, catch the ball.
3: Mm-hmm. Defensive backs right on top of it.
2: Mm-hmm. All right, two wide receivers on the far side, one on this side, and a tight end and tight. Now we're going to pistol formation. Running the ball will be number 33, Zayden Foster will be the running back for Baton Rouge Native. All right, here we go, first down and 10, ball to the 23-yard line. Shotgun formation, and here is the handoff up the middle. And I saw a face mask. I saw the helmet turn. When you see that helmet turn like that, that's a face mask not called because you know why? It's in the middle of the defensive line, and there's no way you're going to catch a referee's going to see that, but I saw it from up here. It's about a 6-yard pickup on the play, second and four.
3: The Thoroughbreds have their left guard is 6 foot 285, and he's having to deal with Mr. Jaden Rogers.
2: Oh,
3: he's
2: 6'2",
3: 375. Jaden didn't get a lot of push, but neither did the other kids.
2: Right,
3: so he was
2: right.
3: At stalemate. He had a big stalemate there.
2: 2:50 left to play in this third quarter. Shotgun formation. Back to pass. Gainis looking around. Throw. Nope. Behind his intended receiver, Hale, who had a little room to run, but it's incomplete, and it's third down at about five. Let's call it five. Third and five. And they are 2 for 12 on third down conversions in the ballgame. All right, coming in the ballgame, Tayton James, who had that interception return for the touchdown. Nope, now he's coming back out. Came in? Nope, I got to come back out. Pushy, where are you going, man?
3: Yeah.
2: Third down and five, shotgun formation. Ty Lee showing bump coverage here.
3: Delay a game.
2: Yep, that's what it's going to be. Let's see.
3: Let's see. They kept calling a
2: timeout.
3: Yeah, let's see.
2: And they got three.
3: Timeout.
5: Yeah. See, it's the first timeout.
2: My microphone cutting out a little bit. That will be, they have two timeouts remaining. Actually, their first timeout called. And so with that, Southern University, next week we're going to be here. We'll be in Houston, Texas. And then 2 weeks from today, we'll be back here and taking on Louisiana Christian, who from Pineville, Louisiana, beat Northwestern, their first FCS win in the history of the program.
3: Big for that program, yeah, definitely.
2: And they've always been scholastically very good. Mm-hmm. You get a very good education right there in Pineville, Louisiana.
3: Yeah, it's a good place. We've sent some kids there. I've sent some kids there, and they did very well. They got the degree. And that's one of the biggest things. We certainly want some of the best players. We want all the best players, but yet to show up at Southern University. And those that do come, they're going to get the education that they need. They're going to get the support that they need.
2: Shotgun formation. Gainis back to pass. Looking for that screen, but now he's going to go to the screen on the other side. It's Tristan Thomas to the 40. 45, he may go. He's to the 35, 30, 25, 20, 15, 10, 5. He will score a touchdown.
3: That was a beautiful play there. Yep. I hate to say it that way, but that was a beautiful play they did. Their lineman got out from. One thing our guys did do, a silver lining in this play right here, they hustled to get to him, just couldn't get to him. They had more blockers than we had defenders.
2: And we talked about screen. Now, they faked the screen to the left, then the screen to the right. They screened it to the right.
3: Yeah.
2: 72-yard touchdown.
3: Did we score before this?
2: Yes.
3: Okay.
2: 72-yard touchdown.
3: We got to fix that, though. We got to fix that. I thought early in the game we scored, and then we stopped them from scoring or even attempting to score. Mm-hmm. And this is one of those things where, I don't see the celebration, but I'm sure. And it might, go ahead.
2: Extra point attempt is good.
3: It's good.
2: It makes it to 27-9 with 2.5 left to play. We'll take a 60-second timeout. Be back in a moment right here on the Jaguar Sports Network.
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2: All right, welcome back, everybody. And Gantz is about to kick the ball off for only the second time of the ball game, as it's now 27-9. Thoroughbred Skin on the board with a touchdown. And now an onside kick.
3: Uh-oh.
2: And he recovered his own onside kick. And it's at the 47-yard line. It will be Southern's ball because the ball did not go 10 yards. Or am I right?
3: I don't know. It's going to be close. Let's see. I'm hoping you're right.
2: It's at the 47. Yeah, that's right. The referee pointed to the southern side, but it went 12 yards.
3: Pointing to
2: it's
3: the
2: at the 47.
3: Southern.
2: It's going to be first down for the Thoroughbreds.
3: Yeah, pointing to the south.
2: Southern had did not even think that was going to happen.
3: Wow.
2: He covered it just perfectly. And that went 12 yards. That's the 47. It's kicked off from the 35. It's first down and 10 for the Thoroughbreds. They get the ball back again. That last one, 72-yard pass to Tristan Thomas on the screen. That was good. And with that, they went six plays, 88 yards, 2:32 off the clock for the touchdown. It's 27-9, and they've got the football back again. First down and 10. The defense has to get back on the field at their own 47. Kentucky State with the basketball, with the football. Oh, here's the throw down the field. Perfect spiral, and that's going to be pass interference. Yep. That'd be pass interference right there. He faced him. They're going to call that facing. That is on Caden Jones, the quarterback, number 28.
3: Man. He was there. We had two defenders there on top of that. I tell you, they played well tonight.
10: Pass interference. You know, down.
2: Yeah, the mics was working perfectly for the ref all game long. But, you know, until they fix that, and I guess it's good for college, it still remains a 15-yard penalty instead of like the NFL where it's a spot foul. That ball would have been right there.
3: Yeah, I don't like that for college sports. Mm-hmm. I really don't like it in the pros, to be honest with you, because, you know, it's a call by official. It could be 50-50, and you're giving them the ball all the way down here instead of 15-yard penalty.
2: That's coming from an offensive guy. I can't believe that. I think you would like the spot foul.
3: Yeah, well, you grow up, you want to score, and as you become a coach, you want to stop
2: folks. There you go. The coaching part. The coaching hat took over. It'll be first down and 10 instead at the 10-yard line. It'll be first down and 10 at the Jaguar 38-yard line.
3: Let's go defense.
2: Now defense on the field. Let's see. 24 minutes and 12 seconds they've had the football for the Thoroughbreds. Gainis will hand it off. Got hit. No, he kept the ball. And wide open on the other side to the 15-yard line. It's a big first down. That fooled me. They thought he'd give him to Tristan Thomas, and they hit Tristan Thomas in the backfield. But instead, he throws a nice pass down the field. That was perfect.
3: Put a lick on him in the backfield. But he pulled it out, Coach. Oh, that was Houdini almost.
2: Yep.
3: Come on, Jags. Let's go, babe.
2: He has it down on the 15-yard line. It'll be first down and 10 right there. That was a 17-yard pass play. From the 15, shotgun formation. In motion, number 81. That's Tim Hudson, the tight end. Back to pass. Looking around. Now he's going to throw the fade on this side. Wide open. And he's got it. Touchdown. That's Jaden Hale. How about that? 13 right now. Point swing. On the touchdown and the onside kick, and Jaden Hale gets a touchdown on the wide receiver slash running back from East St. Louis, Illinois. It's 27-15 with 1:40 left.
3: Wow, Chris, we had a cornerback on Jeffrey Holden. Hadn't called his name a lot in the first two contests, but he was on him. That was just a rail route out the backfield there, guys, and he just put some height on the ball, and it was a one-on-one matchup there to the near side end zone, going to our to our right, and made that catch. We have played lights out in the secondary, so but to have this happen now,
2: and they're going to go for two, make it a 10-point ball game.
3: Yeah,
2: 27-15, 1:40 left to play in quarter number three.
3: 15. Doesn't seem that way, does it?
2: I know, boy.
3: been here a long time,
2: like,
3: huh?
2: The first and third quarters went by slow, and the second quarter went by fast. What would the fourth quarter be? Here's the two-point conversion from Gainis in the ball game. Gainis calling for the football. Back to pass. Looking around. He's got it wide open.
3: Oh,
2: he dropped the ball. And that was a lucky drop, because that was going to be an easy one. Elijah Mack, the tight end junior from Indianapolis, Indiana, 6 foot, dropped it. 2-point conversion, no good. Remains a 12-point ball game, 27-15 with 1:40 left. So that was very smart the way they did that, no question about that. And with the onside kick, that's smart football right there. Now they're doing it smart. At first they had questionable calls from Huggins and the crew, but let's see what Southern can do now if they can come back and answer. Last couple of drives for Southern. Let's take a look at it. Safety, punt, touchdown, touchdown, touchdown. Three straight touchdowns in a row.
3: Yeah. Chris, so do you think they're onside right here?
2: No, because Southern will be ready. Look, they got their hands team already out there. Look at it. They got wide receivers. 86, 88, 40, 81. They got their hands guys out there in the beginning.
3: I see. You have six up there. Okay.
2: But it looks like they're confused right now.
3: I'll just leave three back. Bring those two up, guys. That's at the 30-yard line right there. Bring them on up, Coach.
2: Yep. Yep. You can bring them up right there, 10 yards to the 45. That's right. Let's see what that happens now. And he's going to kick this one deep. And it will go out of the end zone. Before, touchback of the 25. First down and 10 with a minute 40 left to play in quarter number three. Try to get you some scoreboard updates here. Today, week one, the official week one of college football here today. Love it. Love it. This is where we feel better. How about LSU leading Clemson 24-3? That's unbelievable right there, isn't it?
3: Oh, yes.
2: 24-3 the score. Alabama A&M leading Miles 31-7. How about Jackson State leading Edward Waters 59-7? Louisiana Tech 80, Northwestern State 6.
3: Wow.
2: And that was the team we talked about. That beat Northwestern State was Louisiana Christian. They'll be coming here in a couple of weeks. Mississippi State leading UL Monroe 55-13. Louisiana, the Raging Cajuns leading Lamar 35-7 in Lafayette. Here is the handoff. Not much there on the play. In fact, they're going to give him the 1 yard as his forward progress gets him to the 26. We got Sacramento State leading Valley Mississippi Valley State 14-0. Central Florida 73-6. We have a timeout.
10: Number 11.
2: We have a player that is down. Yep, number 11 is down. Mm-hmm. That is Jordan Diggins, a defensive line junior from Indianapolis, Indiana. He's 5'9".
3: He's up, Chris. Y'all want to see a kid get up.
2: Yeah.
3: Slow to get up, but he's getting up. He's up, matter of fact.
2: Yep. Sometimes it's like you don't want to get up too fast because you don't know what it is and don't want to further injuries.
3: Yeah,
2: he's so good. I don't know if it was something, a lower leg injury, or looks like that's what it is.
3: Yeah, like that right leg, he's kind of dragging it a little bit.
2: You know when you get your bell rung and you go to the wrong opposite sideline? And you're looking, and you turn around and watching the game from the opposing sideline. Second down and 9 from the 26-yard line. Johnson is still in the ball game. Holly will be in the ball game as well as a running back in a pistol formation. At two tight ends in tight on the left side. And a pistol formation. Here we go. Hand off. Here's Holly up the middle. Holly will get across the 30 to about the 31-yard line. They'll mark him at the 32. It'll be 3 yards shy of the first down. It'll be third down and 3.
3: Tell you what, Trendon Wilson, along with our tight end there, Aiden Valdez, did a great job of getting a little push there. It was second and 9. Now we're at, about third and three?
2: Mm-hmm. Southern is 2-for-9 on third down conversions, pistol formation. 2-for-9. That's something we definitely need to improve on. We were not very successful last week, not successful again this week. Shotgun formation, back to pass. Looking around, over across the middle, got it complete. First down to Smith.
3: Oh, Smith.
2: And Smith catches at the 40-yard line. Nice catch on the play. 8-yard gain on the play, and up for the first down. They needed 3. They got 5 more extra, and that's going to be the last play probably of quarter number 3. Unless they want to get one off quick, down to 8 seconds, down to 7.
3: Hold up.
2: Down to 3, down to 2, and that's going to be the end of the third quarter. Southern leading at 27-15, but Kentucky State came to play football. A lot of Louisiana flavor, including 6 from Baton Rouge, trying to make it big here on this team and trying to give Southern University a show. Lights go out, 27-15 the score. I know. Back after this timeout here, 60-second timeout. Fireworks going off here at A.W. Mumford Stadium on the Southern University Jaguars Sports Network.
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2: Welcome back, everybody. We were talking, and Henry told me that Charlie Bates came from Kentucky State. We're talking about the different things and stuff like that. How about this? They played in 1960, played against Kentucky State Southern, and played against Kentucky State in 1960. A.W. Mumford was the coach at that time, and they won the national championship that year. Then in 61, he coached his final year. In 62, he died. Yeah. Isn't that crazy? And that's something Bear Bryant did right after he finished coaching. After we retired, he passed away. It was like it's in their blood.
3: Yeah.
2: You know, it's their life.
3: Got to go every day with it. It's like your medicine. It's like a heavy dose of that each and every day. But it was. He was here from 1972 to about the mid-season of middle of the season, 1977. And looking at some other facts that
2: I think Ken Tillage took
3: Tillage
2: over.
3: Tillage took over. That's right. Looking at it right now, Ken Tillage finished out the season. He had a 3-3 start.
2: Thank you, Babu.
3: And so he finished out. So that's a little Southern history.
2: That's right. That's right.
3: Bates record. Oh.
2: So I think Henry was, in another history, Henry was here for the first game. He had, it was called University Stadium. That was 98 years ago.
3: How many?
2: 98.
3: Chris, I thought you were serious. But look, when we played Kentucky State, I don't think any of us were around at that time.
2: All right, Southern's got the ball on first down and 10 from the 40-yard line, from their own 40-yard line. I like that history like that. The Southern's rich in history, no question about that. And Henry gave me, I did not know that. Charlie Bates came from Kentucky State. Wow. Wow. First down and 10 at the 40-yard line, moving from left to right. In motion is Dade. Here's the run, and... tackle there, 22, Jaheim Williams makes the tackle on number zero, Champ Davis. Or actually, it was Trey Holly. Champ Trey Davis Holly, is coming to the ball game now. That six looks like a zero for you,
3: brother. Yeah, it does.
2: Yes, indeed. So when do you want to come out of the ball game? I mean, look, it's 27-15. It's a 15-point game. 14:35 left in this game, so there's no way he's coming out. Johnson will be in the whole game. And they're starters, too, right?
3: Yeah, definitely. So, look, Jaheim, he had to figure out how he wanted to hit Mr. Holly.
2: Yeah. Holly, he hit him up high, and Holly drove him back. Hit him up high. He had no low to the gravity ground. So you're going to get pushed back by anybody. Here's a throw across the middle, incomplete. Way over Tony's intended receiver, number 84, the tight end, Jermaine Miner, the junior from Alexandria, Louisiana, transferred from Arkansas Tech. Incomplete, bring up a third down and about six. And are 2-for-9 on third down conversions.
3: Yeah, that one just sailed on Johnson. Mm-hmm. He had an overstride on that one, and it went high. So that was one of those plays. It's open. The play is open. We just have to execute it.
2: Southern is 3-for-10 on third down conversions. That's 30%. Third down and about 6 yards. 14:15 left to play in the ballgame. In motion is Champ Davis. Johnson's going to run it up the middle. Quarterback keeper, he gets to the 45, and that's it. Gain of one. It's fourth down and 5. So that was a play design run the whole way for Johnson, who, by the way, not the running he did last week. Johnson was his third carry for 7 yards, and they'll have to punt the football. So Trey Johnson will come in to punt the football. 6-foot freshman from Monroe, Louisiana, stands back at his own 30-yard line. And the young man from Lafayette, Louisiana, number 83, Alex Beard, will stand back at his own 23. Here's the punt, and a flag quickly on the play. We're going to have a dead ball. It's going to be false start against Southern University.
14: False start, number 3 of Southern. It's a 5-yard penalty. It is fourth down.
2: That was one of the gunners, Dylan Compton, who is a... backup quarterback from Bunky, Louisiana. Bunky High. There was a quarterback. There was a running back. I played against him. He couldn't hardly. His name was last name was Christmas.
3: You put something on him, didn't you?
2: No, he put something on me.
3: Okay.
2: I ain't gonna lie. He put something on me. Here's the punt. Good high punt. Boy, he's got some good height to his punt.
3: Mm-hmm.
2: caught on the 15-yard line. And a big hit out of bounds. You talk about that. You talk about that big hit.
15: Yes.
2: Number 45, yes. Caden Wilson, the defensive end from Fort Lauderdale, Florida, with a massive hit outside. And a little pushing and shoving going on, but that's good football right there. Hit it right there in the play of action. And right there, Curry Allen, you were right there on the right there near that spot, man. With Curry on the field.
15: I tell you what, I'll speak for Corey. I mean, we heard that all the way up here. We didn't have to hear it to know it was.
2: You heard it. I felt it.
15: Yeah, you felt it. Stadium shook a little bit.
2: That's right. Back after the 60-second timeout, Southern leading at 27-15. Thoroughbreds have the football. When we come back after this on the Jaguar Sports Network.
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2: All right, here we go. First down and 10 for the Thoroughbreds to their own 19-yard line. And in the quarterback still is Dwan Gaines, 6'3" junior from Orlando, Florida, being a pistol formation with Tristan Thomas. And Tristan Thomas, 17 carries for 77 net yards. Boy, it seemed like he's got a lot more than that. Jaden Harris is moving all around, and he will get to the tight end. I thought Hayward would get the ball, but it's to his tight end number 81, Tim Hudson, sophomore from Hamilton, Georgia, takes the ball out at the 27-yard line. Nice pickup of the play of about 8. It'll be 2nd and 2. And another player down for the Kentucky State football team. Can't tell who that is. And looks like it maybe hopefully cramps. He's got one of his legs straight out, which would mean that's cramps. And you're going to get him right up. That's about what it was.
15: 81?
2: Yep.
15: That's big 81.
2: So he's up and at him.
15: Tim Hudson.
2: You always hate that when you get cramps like that. Curry Allen, you down there, brother? Might have lost Curry Allen there.
4: I hear Chris.
2: Oh, there you go, brother. How you doing? You got cramps on the sideline so far?
4: Yeah, it's some cramps, but I think that injury right there, he got a little bruise to his shoulder right there. Okay. So they picked him up real quick, and they're going to check him out.
2: How is the temperature down there?
4: It feels great. I mean, it's not hot, it's not humid, so it's a great thing. I think the rain took that away from us.
2: Okay, good deal. All right, thank you, my man. All right, 2nd down and 2, pistol formation again. Here's a play-action pass, so complete out to Jaden Hale, the wide receiver slash running back.
15: Ty Lee on the tackle there. Came up, and they got the first down, but he made a short tackle there. Ty Lee.
2: We called his name out a lot last week. He is unbelievable, no question about that. Incredible. Let's see, tackling. Lee has 4 tackles today. That was his 5th tackle. First down and 10 at their own 35. 11:56 left to play in that in the ball game. Quarter number 4 here in A.W. Mumford Stadium. In motion is Jaden Hale. Shotgun formation. Gaines back to pass. Here's the throw. Caught complete to the 47. Gets down about the 49-yard line. That's enough for the first down. That's a gain of 13. Now they're going to call it at the 48. Gain of 12. First down and 10. And they're in a hurry-up offense now with 11 and a half left. They're down by 12, by the way. Keep that in mind, 27-15.
15: Yes, a lot of football left.
2: Pass down on the other side. Pass complete. No gain on this one. And guess who catches him? Ty Lee, number 7.
15: Suplexed him on
2: that's
15: the
2: right.
15: sideline.
2: That's
15: great
2: right.
15: job, Ty Lee.
2: That's a loss of 1 on the play. It'll be second down and 11 now.
15: Sound like Coach Richardson. Great individual effort.
2: Individual. That was his favorite word. Individual.
19: I love Coach.
2: Individual. This is Pete Richardson right, Classic, the Pete Richardson Field. Second down and 11. If I'm not mistaken, it probably is right, but this is first Pete Richardson Classic he's missing. He's in Cleveland, Ohio with his daughter. Wish him all the best of luck.
15: Yeah, wish him all the best, Chris. Yeah.
2: Pistol formation for Gainis. In motion is number 13, Cam Tucker, wide receiver.
19: Ooh.
2: And here's a got it throwing under the flats. Complete.
15: Oh, good hit.
2: Good, yeah, good tackle, too, by number
19: 17 and 9.
2: Yeah, and 27, Dwayne Fitch. The tight end for Baton Rouge, Louisiana, played at Grambling High School.
15: Ooh, okay.
2: Oh, Grambling High School. Grambling State, I should say.
15: You have a mistake. That's right. Well, we may call him a high school.
2: Third down and 10 after the 1 yard pickup. Good tackling on the play, like you mentioned.
15: Yeah, that was a good team tackle. Christian Dole as well as Hunter. I can't get that last name. Snackenbar.
2: Third down and 10. They are 3 for 13 on third down conversions. And the backfield is a running back, Tristan Thomas. Two wide receivers on each side for the ball game total. Gainis back to pass. Looking.
15: Oh,
2: he's
15: got to
2: be hit from behind.
15: Great job.
2: And he's going to be hit from behind by Kelby Gibbons. The sack by Kelby Gibbons.
15: Yes.
2: How about Kelby Gibbons coming in with a sack? That is his second sack of the ball game.
15: Yeah, he started from the wide side of the field, which is the far side, and he just chased him down, high engine, high motor. Him, you say he hadn't gotten his groove back. I believe that, too. He hadn't had a lot of time to practice in the spring, the summer. Then you get the opportunity to play, but he's still a great player.
2: They call it football shape. It takes a while to get back into football shape. All right, now they're going to punt the football as Gantz will stand back and punt the ball. Comes in averaging right at 49 yards a punt. And this one's a line drive kick at the caught of the 12. Still on his feet. Will go down about there, about right at the 12, 13-yard line. We've got a timeout of the ball game. 60-second timeout. 9:01 left to play in this game. Southern on top, 27-15. Back after the 60-second timeout here on the Southern University Jaguar Sports Network.
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2: 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Back on offense.
15: Touchdown.
2: Run up the middle. The 38-25. And gets down about the 29-yard line. It's Trey Holly. Holly will get it Big first down right there.
15: Yeah, that's a great play right there, Chris. Off that right side of the line. We talked about those guys. They like to get those big guys an opportunity to, so their parents can hear their name.
2: That's right.
15: Jaron Lewis as well as James Wright.
2: 16-yard run for Holly. Holly now on the other side. Barrels a man over. Gets it to about the 33-yard line. That's a gain of 4 on the play. 8.5 left to play in the ball game. It's 27-15. Break up a second down and 4.
15: It looked like we picked up 4, but that was nice. That was a nice game there. Great job by
2: Holly
15: Coach
2: now with 52 yards in rushing.
15: Great job of them buying some, burning some time off that clock. They're not in a hurry.
2: Here we go. Play action pass. Back to pass. Here's the throw. Got a pretty throw. And it's incomplete. Good defensive play right there, number 25. And he put the mark on him.
15: Yeah.
2: And I don't have a 25 on my roster. That's, I do see Karan Blankensum.
15: Yeah. I think you hit it on the nail. Hit the nail on the head with that.
2: Yes, indeed. Oh, well, you know why? Because I've got their offense on them, Goofy. Let's flip it over, boy. Third down and about 6 yards after the 4-yard run.
15: Look at this formation, Chris.
2: Yeah, bunched in.

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1: Yep. 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
0: Chris, you must have been in the book club.
1: Yes.
0: Oh, you read like a gem up here. I don't know if people know what you go through, Chris, but you're doing a fantastic job. I don't know if they know you have to read 2 pages in 30 seconds.
1: Yes, exactly right. I talk fast.
0: Woo!
1: Sometimes,
0: yes, I'm over here in awe.
1: Sometimes too fast, yes, yeah.
0: Yeah.
1: Well, speaking of awe, I mean, I've been an educator for how many years now?
0: 29 years now,
1: wow.
0: Chris. Yeah, 29 years, long time.
1: You've done it great for 26 years old, huh?
0: Yeah, my wife is on top of that for me, man. I tell you what, man, it's nothing like having a wife. And they can look out for you and so forth. And oh, she's up there. Oh, my bad. I'm just
1: right. Well, she's shaking her head right now. This is either he's in the doghouse, Henry, or
0: yeah.
1: The doghouse prevention.
0: Yeah. You know, I like to be on the side of the doghouse, you know. Oh, I'm learning. Yeah, 29 years, though, Chris, and it's been fabulous here in Baton Rouge. How many can stay here, especially in education? Because, you know, they've been blessed, and so many other guys have been blessed, and people have been blessed to be able to do what you love, coaching, educating people, kids, redirecting them, showing them, you know, success lead clues. And so, I like what the 100 black men motto is, you know, they have to see what they could become.
1: Right.
0: And so if you're presenting that each and every day, and I tell my students all the time, if they're listening, they'll know, I don't make this up. I say, it's important that you show up each and every day with your best face on, with your best day, autographing your work with excellence
1: each
0: and every day. And so that's what you want to see when you have young people out here.
1: You still have a lot of interaction with the students? Because I know when I was in high school, I had a lot of interaction with Glenn Oaks. I had a lot of interaction with my principal. I was there every day in his office, brother.
0: Yeah, I try to make sure. Well, I mean, we know what type of era we're living in, and so a lot of kids need some mentoring and they need somebody on their team.
1: I'm assuming the paddles are out.
0: Don't even speak to that. No sticks, no paddles, no anything.
1: I got paddles.
0: Just hugs.
1: I got paddles.
0: I mean, just shoulder bumps.
1: Oh, yeah, I got shoulder. Almost interception. That was close right there by number 8, Denzel Williams, the defensive back from West Palm Beach, Florida. That was pretty close. Yeah, I got several paddles.
0: Yeah?
1: Yep. Several paddles.
0: All the time I went to the principal's office for an incentive.
1: Yeah, okay. Second down and 6. And I got oceanfront property in Arizona for you. Triple set on this side. One wide receiver on the other side. Play action pass. It is knocked down. Good job.
0: Yeah.
1: Incomplete pass to Jaden Hale. Good job of knocking the ball down. Yeah. Let me look at him. Turn around, son, so I can see your number. It's number 9. That is Christian Doyle, the linebacker, redshirt freshman, 6'1" from New Orleans, Louisiana.
0: Doyle has a cast on that right arm.
1: Yeah.
0: That's the one he got up there. So.
1: And it looked like he caught it.
0: Wait a minute.
1: They snapped the ball quick. That's a flag. That's going to be illegal.
0: But nobody stood over the ball, huh?
1: Yeah. That's going to be illegal formation, I'm assuming, right there. But the referees are running down the field. I hope it's not going to be offside Southern.
0: Oh.
1: Let's see what the call's going to be.
0: The flag is on the other side of the 50 at the 35.
1: That may be against Southern.
0: Let's see on the instant replay here, Chris.
1: Boy, it's a tricky team here.
0: So, obviously, the Thoroughbreds didn't substitute anybody. We were just trying to substitute because we had a lot of guys running off and running on.
1: Wow. So, too many men on the field? Could be. Let's see.
0: Tack it on? Or?
1: Yep, it's against Southern.
2: Illegal substitution.
0: Yeah.
2: On the defense, that penalty was declined. First down.

0: Wow. That's Huggins had his team ready on that one. That was good. That was good. It's going to be first down ball to the 40-yard line.
1: Good call, guys.
0: Down by 12 with 6:22 and the clock is ticking. Shotgun formation. Fake it to one side.
2: Oh!
0: And that's going to be a good
2: hit.
0: Yes,
2: sir.
0: And that's a great job right there. Ty Lee, number 7. Ty Lee with a big-time hit. And they've done that a couple times. They fake it to the jet guy. They fake it to the another one, and they threw the ball on a screen on the right side. But guess who's watching it the whole time? Ty Lee.
1: Ty Lee over on that corner, Coach. He's a man on that island that corner over there, Coach. He can sure enough tackle, cover. He's played it all. He can do it all.
0: I love his timing, too, because, again, you get there too early, it's pass interference. His timing is perfect. As soon as he caught the ball, he got whopped. He got walloped. Second down after the loss of the play. Second down at about 15. Shotgun formation, empty backfield. Back to pass. Look in the throw. Complete. Little. No, he dropped the ball. He hooked right there at the 36-yard line. He dropped the ball. Number 4, Alien Carter, who's a special teams guy, dropped the football.
1: Yeah.
0: A wide receiver from St. Louis, Missouri, will make it third down and 15.
1: Landon Carter came down and separated him from the ball because he certainly had an opportunity to catch the ball there on that play, but he put a hard hit on him and, again, separated him from
0: like
1: the ball.
0: Like you mentioned, where he's from, Marigouin, Louisiana, played at Plaquemine High School.
1: Yeah.
0: Good hunt. Third down and 14. Shotgun formation. It's a handoff. And it will get to the 40-yard line. That is it. Back to the original line of scrimmage. Gain of 4 on the play. That'll make it a 4th down and 10. I'm assuming they're going to go for it with 5:23 left to play. You're down by 12. They're 0-for-3 on 4th down conversion so far today.
1: Lance Joseph on the tackle. Herman Bristol III was assisting with that tackle, but 59. Haven't heard a whole lot of him today. He played a lot last week. Lance Joseph.
0: Shotgun formation. We have 2 timeouts for both teams. 4:50, so we're under 5 minutes, 4:57. Back to pass. Gainus looking, and clock stopped. Play is stopped. And it's a good thing because guess who was there as a sandwich? Dickerson and Givens.
3: It's a second charge timeout of the half.
0: So timeout called by Kentucky State. They've got 1 timeout remaining. Yeah, it was about to be a big sandwich right there with Givens and Dickerson both mad at the quarterback on each side. One coming on the left, one coming on the right. That would have been scary.
1: 6'2", 250 in Givens. And 6'4", 245, and in Mr. Dickerson. And so they're having a party in that backfield, I tell you that, y'all. They've had an outstanding game.
0: No doubt, no doubt. Go down to the field. Curry Allen, what's happening, my man?
4: Oh, man, you know, I think the Jaguars have gotten this one in the bag. It's good to see this win. I'm hearing all the great conversations you guys are having up there. This is a great day. It's good to see that this team came to put a well-oiled machine together. So hopefully we can build on this win moving forward.
0: And we hope to get you at the interview with Marshall Faulk at the end of the ball game and find out what his thoughts of the game were. I know. Are you ever satisfied?
1: Never satisfied as a coach. You're never satisfied as a parent. You're never satisfied as in anything. In
0: a
1: industry,
0: player.
1: Yeah. Anything, yeah. Because you know there's so much more potential there that's there. And whether you know it's there or not, you're still responsible for promoting it and establishing it and growing it.
0: Fourth down and 10. Back to pass. Gainus looking. His pocket's closing, and he's going down. He's going down. That's a big defensive tackle who made a kick, and he went down quick.
1: Yeah.
0: Is that Demarion Johnson, 97?
1: Demarion Johnson.
0: New Iberia, Louisiana, home of Tabasco.
1: Good old
0: Tabasco
1: Charlie Brown kick, huh?
0: That's right. That's exactly right.
1: Yeah, but he made one heck of a play there. You deserve to celebrate there on that one.
0: The problem, though, that Lucy wasn't anywhere there to take the football away.
1: That's right, yeah.
0: But that was a big-time tackle for him. Good job for him. New Iberia. Went and spent some time in New Iberia. Tour the Tabasco sauce over there in Avery Island. That was a neat little tour.
1: We had as always, we have all kind of interesting things here, but we had a Kendall Shallow. We had from New Iberia. He played in the NFL, and he was all swag several years. So it's good to hear those hometown. I hear those hometown. I think about these guys that came through the program in those small towns and made big contributions to Southern University.
0: That's it. All right, shotgun formation. Johnson stays in the ball game. One wide receiver or tight end. I can't see his number from here, but he's big as a tight end. It's going to matter. He's going to run the football up the middle, gets into Thoroughbreds territory, the 48. That's number 7. That's Mike Franklin, the running back, senior from Daphne, Alabama. 6'2", big body.
1: We've called out the Thoroughbreds number 48, Bazzard, 6'1", 253. He's a freshman, Chris. Mm-hmm. Wow.
0: We have a injured Jaguar on the play. Oh, it's number 11. I don't want to see that. Aiden Valdez, a tight end, redshirt junior from Los Angeles, California, 6'5". He's holding his left arm, holding it up. Hopefully he's going to be okay.
1: Certainly hope so, Chris.
0: Yep, you never know. You get that little hit with a helmet, and you're just like, ooh, shoulder. And he's telling, look, he's telling the trainers, get away. Get away, but they're going to follow him. That's our Lady of the Lake Regional Medical Center staff. Follow him all the way. They got to look at that shoulder.
1: Chris, on a win like this, some nights, you know, guys are trying to get out of there. They don't want to show nicks and bruises because you certainly have to stay here till you finish your treatment tonight.
0: Right. Second down. And about four is Frank. And he's, boy, he's running people over.
1: Oh, look at that.
0: Stiff arm. That is
1: Marshawn Lynch.
0: That's Marshawn Lynch. That's the bus. That's everybody. That's Earl Campbell. That's everybody. Mike Franklin. Again, the senior from Daphne, Alabama, was stiff-arming and throwing people away to the side like Leonard Fournette did at LSU. That's crazy. And he's wearing the same number Leonard Fournette wore, 7.
1: That's right, Coach. I tell you what, we talk about dominating the line of scrimmages and so forth. So you have to look at this and be able to tell that we are wearing their defensive line down. And we're in no rush right now, Chris. We should score again here with the rhythm that we're seeing.
0: Yep, and score you must because you're only up by 12.
1: Mm-hmm.
0: You got to score. You're not running up the score. You got to score.
1: Yeah, you're sending a statement.
0: Right. Here's a handoff coming to this side. Good head-to-head tackle right there. Holly's back in the ball game. Got hit by number 18. It's Elijah Henderson. That'll be a gain on the play of about 2. It's second down and 8.
1: Second down and 8. I tell you what, big 6'9 tight end, 265 senior from Peachtree, just pancaked the cornerback out there.
0: And they don't get enough credit for that, too. Pancakes. Yeah. The offensive line.
1: Yeah.
0: Anybody like that, the tight end, pancakes are huge. That was a 3-yard pickup on the play. It's second down and 7. They move the ball to the 22. Pistol formation again with Holly in the backfield. Holly has 72 yards in net rushing. Gets the ball again, and they're going to dead ball. That's going to be a foul against Southern. False start.
1: Yeah.
3: 88 of Southern. That's a 5-yard penalty, second down.
0: That's Isaiah Pena, of course, don't get to play much. 6'5" freshman from the U.S. Virgin Islands.
1: Virgin Islands, I'd love to go home on
0: with
1: him.
0: I've been loved. I loved those there at my times at the Virgin Islands. That's the only 6th penalty, so we did clean that up a little bit. 6 penalties right there for 40 yards, not 10 like we had last week. It got a little bit better.
1: Yeah. And we're playing a quality opponent tonight, Chris. I hope that people don't think that this was just a pushover. But I like to see our boys be able to fight through, deal with some adversity, fight through it, come out on top.
0: Here's a handoff, Holly. Mm-hmm. Holly's searching for that lane to get through, and he does. He pushes the pile forward to the about 22-yard line, and that'll be – oh, that's a major mistake. Oh, wow. Yeah.
3: Kentucky State. It's the third and final timeout.
0: I mean, luckily it's a 12-point game and not less because you got a 2-minute timeout. You don't take that timeout. So it's a timeout. They're going to put some time back on the clock.
3: On the game clock, 2:05.
1: Okay.
0: 2:05. But see, that's 5 seconds difference. You should have took the 2-minute timeout and then called a timeout after that. Now your timeouts are done. You're still going to get that another timeout because the 2-minute timeout is not happening yet, but only 5 seconds comes off the clock.
1: Okay, I got it.
0: Yeah.
1: Yeah. See, I like situations like that because coaches don't see those opportunities all the time. And so those days, even some of the best of them, I remember forget when Les Miles, I think he called a timeout and he was saying spike the ball, whatever one it was. And you see that from time to time because you don't get this chance. But he's still going to get a 2-for-1 somewhere. He's going to get a 2-for-1.
0: We're seeing a lot of new players for Southern we haven't seen in a long time. Offensive lines and Like big number 73 is in there. That's Clifton Webb, sophomore from Zachary, Louisiana. Played at Zachary High School.
1: Oh, wow.
0: That's third down and eight. Or it's third down and seven. The yard marker guy should be the 22. Here's a handoff. 20, 15. Holly to the 10-yard line, and it's a first down. It's going to be a great first down right there. That's a gain of 12 on the play. First down and 10 for the Jaguars. Now it's a two-minute timeout, and we've taken it here as well. 60-second timeout here. 27-15, 12-point lead for Southern with 2 minutes left to play in the game. Back after this 60-second timeout on the Jaguars Sports Network.
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0: 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All right, here we go. First down and 10 for Southern. Just outside the... I say it will be first down and goal. And here we go.
1: Yeah.
0: And it will be loss of yards on the play back to the 12. It'll be second down and goal from the 12-yard line.
1: I don't see the urgency. I just think that we're going to run this out. If we can score, we score. But if we don't, we don't. At this point, I think we're going to show some, you know, some classism here at the end of the contest. But you do need to come up and make a tackle.
0: Yeah, no question. No doubt. You know, that'd be a Curry Island. I don't know if Coach knows this or not, but excuse me, how Johnson comes to get the plays when the microphone, I mean, the headset's supposed to be inside the quarterback's head, I mean, in the helmet. Here's the pistol formation. Holly gets the ball again. 10,
1: yeah,
0: five touchdown.
1: Great job.
0: Holly with his second touchdown of the ball game. Mm-hmm. Second touchdown of the year.
1: Off that right side, Chris.
0: We'll do it right there. 33-15, the score with 108 left to play in the ball game.
1: Oh, yeah, off that right side of that line. You have 673, some backup guys, as you talked about, Clifton Webb and Young looked like he was out there. Let me make sure I saw Young or not, but we definitely want to call those guys' name out.
0: Yep.
1: But great effort by Trey Holly. That's the second time we've seen him take a lick or two and keep going.
0: Yep, he's unbelievable.
1: Low great
0: to
1: job.
0: The ground. Yep. Touchdown and the second touchdown of the year for Trey Holly. 33-15 the score. Southern on top by 17. Now make it 18 with hit the upright and it's still good. Make it 34-15 with 108 left to play, and that will pretty much do it for the Jaguars. They'll go 1-1 on the year as we go into Houston next week. So as the Thoroughbreds had a tough time tonight, we'll have a tough time next week against the FBS team of the Houston Cougars in their new. Their refurbished stadium. It's a 30,000-seat stadium. We'll have that next week, 5:30 pregame show, 6 p.m. kickoff.
1: Well, we played two halves, Chris. We certainly played two halves tonight. And,
0: yep.
1: Last week we played one half of football. Tonight we played two. We've been able to stay in this contest and beat a quality opponent. I keep saying that over and over. But, they're going to do very well again in their division. And so they showed tonight that they have grit. So it was a good contest for us to get our continuity, the timing down. We saw passes being completed and we had a few that we were wanting back, but at least we were able to run our plays tonight and get ready for another quality opponent in U of H.
0: Yeah. Holly's shaking a lot of the youngsters' hands right now. I like to see that. He's a good kid. Good, good kid. And his mom raised a very good young man. And
1: former Beal, right?
0: What's that?
1: Former Beal. That's where he's from. Union. They call it Union High School out that way. Mm-hmm.
0: The big recruit for LSU. Was around people that got in trouble, and you know, and what I like about Southern, and Southern gave an opportunity to come here and said, you know, we believe you. They believed him from the beginning, and he came here. Coach Graves, who was the coach last year, said, we believe in you. And that was big, Henry.
8: You know, you was talking about Holly and the little problem he had at LSU before he came to Southern. He actually got in a little trouble, Chris, trying to bail his sister out of Stuckley, as I was told. You know, he was, and naturally, you know, if you've got a sister and somebody reaches down at her and tries to mess with her, you're going to go to their defense, and that's what Holly did. Went to the defense of someone in his family,
0: right?
8: And he caught the lower end of the brunt of the problem.
0: Yeah. LSU, speaking of LSU, 31-3 at halftime over Clemson. Long pass down the field. It's broken up. Great job. Came over the top, broken up. Number 23, Landon Carter, the quarterback, redshirt sophomore from Maryland again.
1: Oh, yeah. Carter's having a good game. That defensive backfield is. Was tested tonight over and over and over, especially with those vertical balls, those 50-50 balls, and they've come away with on the better half of those balls.
0: Both quarterbacks throw a pretty good ball. Juan Gaines, number 12, and then the little short guy, Denham Johnson, number 3, throws pretty balls. He threw that perfect seam route way down there.
1: That's right, Chris. They're stepping up and making plays.
0: Second down and 10 after the incomplete pass. Here's a pass almost intercepted. That would have been perfect, intended for number 16, Joshua Thomas. And breaking it up right there was Donald Johnson, Jr., number 4. Redshirt senior from New Orleans. We've called his name out a lot. And, of course, that's one of the toughest ones when Thomas was looking at making the catch. But when you got Johnson, Jr. right in your face, you can't make the catch. It's third down and 10.
1: It's a long throw, too.
0: Yes, it is.
1: From the far hash to the near sideline.
0: Shotgun formation. And handoff. Here's the running back. He's going to get a first down and more. Southern was expecting a pass. And that's number 5, Dickerson, hitting himself in the head saying, man, we should have stopped that. 49 seconds. The clock will stop as they move the chains. That's the only way the clock will stop. All timeouts are gone by the Thoroughbreds. 34-15, Southern on top here in Baton Rouge at AWD Mumford Stadium. A late flag on the play.
1: You see what, Chris?
0: It's way on the 30, 42, or the 38-yard line on the opposite side by the sideline of the Thoroughbreds. And the referees are huddling it up. Let's see. Let's get the call from the official.
9: There's no foul on the play for
0: something. No foul for something. I don't know what it was because his mic is going in and out. First down and 10. Ball to be at the 45-yard line. I think they might have said substitution.
1: Chris, you talk about a prevent defense. Look at that.
0: Yeah, yeah. Those guys are 100 yards way behind the line of scrimmage.
1: Rightfully so. Smart coaching right there.
0: That's right.
1: Smart coaching.
0: Give everything up underneath. Don't give it on top.
1: That's right.
0: Even though it's 34-15, 31 seconds left, it's a 19-point ball game. So it'll be second down and first down and 10 of the 45 of Southern. And also look at the 3 down linemen. And you've got really kind of 3 linebackers. Now they back off to go back into that prevent. And they'll go soft coverage on the corners. First down and 10 of the 45.
1: Rest 3.
0: Here's a handoff.
1: Ooh, big hit.
0: And a nice hit right there to the running back. And big hit right there, 48. That is Kai Brown.
1: Oh, yeah.
0: From New Orleans. Another New Orleans. Got a lot of New Orleans. And you know, Henry, you and I talked about that. It seemed like over the years, we hadn't been getting the New Orleans guys anymore, the St. Aug guys. We got, how many players come from St. Aug?
1: That is down there. But, hey, the coach is from New Orleans, so we can probably see more than that.
0: Pass down, and he got hit right when he threw the ball. Up for grabs, intercepted. No, dropped it by the last second.
1: That's it, goose eggs.
0: That's it, the game is over. Let's see if we get Curry Allen get down on the field to get an interview with Marshall Faulk as he's going to go on the other side and talk to the coach first. And Marshall Faulk makes his way on the other side. And he sees the Huggins, the head coach, gives him a hug, says, good job.
1: Yep.
0: And they're talking. So Perry again. I can't see. Oh, I can't see Curry.
1: I see him. He's right there by the coach.
0: Oh, okay.
1: The yard,
0: I got you.
1: 40 and
0: I got
1: 45.
0: You.
10: Hey, make sure they know that they know the team that we need to be here. I got it.
0: All right, we'll see if we can get the interview. Oh, he's got, I think SWAC TV is interviewing him right now. 34-15 the score. Southern University with the win. You can put that microphone near that if you want to, Kurt.
11: I'm here with Coach just picked up his first win of his head coach and his first win of the season. Congratulations, Coach Falk. How are you feeling?
12: Feeling good, and thank you.
11: It's still early in the season, so there's a lot of work to be done. What are you thinking moving into this next week?
12: About playing together collectively as a team, making sure that early in the game we don't rely on one side of the ball like we did today, again on defense, before our offense get rolling. So just trying to make these guys that, you know, we got about 59 guys that's new on this team, and today it's football. The team will become the team the quickest. They have the upper hand, and I think we came one step closer today.
11: Yes, sir. Thank you so much, and congratulations once again, Coach.
12: Thank you.
11: Yes, sir.
0: Thank you, Curry. All right, final score 34-15. That is going to do it for the broadcast. Coming up next, it's the postgame show right here on the broadcast, presented by friends of the Cardiovascular Institute of the South inside the Visit Baton Rouge Studios. We'll take a timeout, 3-minute timeout right here. Back with the postgame show. Southern wins in final 34-15, the final. Southern goes to 1-1 on the season, drops the Thoroughbreds down to 1-1 as well. We'll be back after this timeout here on the Southern University Jaguars Sports Network.
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14: You know who I can't stand? I can't stand Top Dog. Every time I turn on the radio, I hear him. Now he's on TV. I turned on the TV. I seen a commercial on my TV. He got billboards up everywhere. You can't get away from him. He on the sides of buses. He's everywhere. Now he's sponsoring stuff. You seen it coming down the timeline. Can't get away from him. We get it. Then the guy on the radio, I really hate him. His voice is irritating, it drives me crazy. I be driving, I be trying to snatch the radio out the car when he come on. He irritates me. Then my kids, he got my kids in it. My kids walking around talking about they gonna bite me. Then my dog, looking at him funny like, I'm ready to get rid of you too. Get away.

0: 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What are you working on today?
1: Truck started slow. Battery might be toast.
0: Slow starts are the first sign of heat damage to your battery. We'll test it. No charge.
1: Thanks. And if it is dead?
0: We'll set you up with a new, fully warranted battery. Some up to 5 years. And we'll recycle the old one.
1: Thanks for the rundown. 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
11: All right, welcome back, everybody. Final score, Southern wins at 34-15 here. It's time for the Cardiovascular Institute of the South postgame show inside the Visit Baton Rouge studios here in Baton Rouge, Louisiana. Big win, you said, and they are a quality Division II program. There's no question. They're gonna make some noise in their SIAC. But I'll tell you what, my man, I think they came out to play football today. But how about Trey Holly today? 21 carries, 99 yards, just a yard shy of the 100 mark.
12: Yeah, there you go. We need a back that we can count on. Of course you need backup backs. You need some backs that could come in and give you some quality plays while other kids are getting some rest. So you do it by platoon. And I think we have three good ones. I mean, you have, of course, Holly, and you have Franklin that's in that mm-hmm. backfield, and Lewis. Yeah, all of those guys can really run the football really well. I think you saw our offensive line. You heard Coach Falk say, the team that gels together, he has about 56 kids. Didn't know it was that many, but 56 new kids to this program. So, again, when you hear, I'm thinking about Coach Richardson with this being his class, the continuity, putting things together, who can do it the quickest will have the most results, will find themselves with the, you know, being on the winning side more than not.
11: I think Trey Johnson, listen to me. I think that Johnson had another great performance today. Kristen yep. Johnson, 200 yards, 54% of his passes complete. He had 2 touchdowns today.
12: Yeah.
11: He passed for 2 touchdowns today. One to his running back out of the backfield. Mm-hmm. And who was the other one? To Davis. Yeah. 2 running backs, actually.
12: He scrambled.
11: No, Pena, number 88, caught the other one. So, I mean, he did a great job of you know, spreading the ball around today and made a great job. And, again, 50-plus percent of his – and no picks today. No turnovers, picks, period.
12: No turnovers, right. No turnovers, period. We protected the football, and you could give yourself a heck of a lot better chance of winning the contest when you don't turn the ball over. Because, but I thought we fought through adverse situations tonight. I thought that the field position that we found ourselves in tonight, we accepted it, and we moved the football when it was necessary. We punted the ball. We got it out. And so when we had opportunities to move the football and put some points on the board, we did so at times. Coach said that the defense, we can't rely on just one side. You have to get both of them involved. But sometimes, you know, they say defense becomes a little bit more fluent before the offense does. So sometimes you got to rely on that defense to put you in some great positions there before, you know, until your offense can catch up.
11: Good and bad. 133 yards were given up on the rush. Mm-hmm. However, only 50 in the second half. Only 50 we gave up. They had 83 yards rushing in the first half. Finished with 133. That's only 50 yards total rushing. So the defense did a better job making adjustments this time in the locker room than they did last week.
12: And you want to see that. So certainly it could have been a lot more points by the Thoroughbreds, but our defense made certain that they did not score anymore. Mm-hmm. And there was some grit. We talked about us scoring and allowing people to score back on us. I think we fixed that problem tonight overall. But we have a tough contest coming up next week. As we know we have a tough one there. And so we want to pretty much do the same thing, get out of there without any injuries. We want to certainly give a great effort. And, hey, who's to say that they come into that contest thinking that they are heads and shoulders above us and we're able to get some things accomplished, because certainly we can throw the ball when we're throwing it. We can run it when we want to run.
11: No question about that. All right, we're going to look at more of the stats coming up in a moment. We got the highlights presented by the Louisiana Lottery coming up next. Southern wins it by the final score, 34-15 final. Southern goes to 1-1 on the season. We'll continue with more of the Cardiovascular Institute postgame show coming up right here next inside the Vince Baton Rouge Studios after this timeout on the Southern University Jaguar Sports Network.
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15: You know who I can't stand? I can't stand Top Dog. 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Now he's on TV. I turned on the TV. I seen a commercial on my TV. He got billboards up everywhere. You can't get away from him. He on the sides of buses. He's everywhere. Now he's sponsoring stuff. You seen it coming down the timeline. Can't get away from him. We get it. 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It drives me crazy. 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Then my kids, he got my kids in it. My kids walking around talking about they gonna bite me. Then my dog, looking at him funny like, I'm ready to get rid of you too. 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
11: All right, welcome back, everybody. Inside the Vince Baton Rouge Studios, the Cardiovascular Institute of the South's postgame show continues right here. I'm Chris Powers. All right, let's take a look at the scoring for the game today. Southern University was scoreless in the first quarter, 0-0. But in the second quarter, Southern gets on the board for the first time of the ball game, and they got it on the defensive touchdown. Here's how they scored it. They're going to go for it on fourth down. They must not have a field goal guy at all. Wow. I'm shocked at this.
12: Second time, Chris, with this.
11: Play action pass. Here's a
21: throw. Oh, right there.
11: Intercepted. It's intercepted by James. James to the 35-40. He's going to go. He's going to take it to the house. That is going to be an 85-yard touchdown return. And the Jaguars are on the board at 6-0. That was unbelievable. McKinnon with the extra point attempt. It's good. It's 7-0 at that time. But here comes Kansas State. Listen to me. KSU, that's exactly where they are. But Kentucky comes back. Kentucky State comes back. A big monster hit with Franklin running the football. He fumbles the ball to the 5-yard line. He squeezes into the end zone. With that, the quarterback, Johnson, falls on it. It's a safety. Blackman Jr. is credited with the sack. With that, it makes it now a 7-2 ball game going in. Southern University has the football with 7 seconds left. They score again, and this is how they did it. All right, let's see what they do.
12: Certainly we want 6 points right here. I think the stadium, the out of TD test.
11: Boy, they're not going to do a fade. I thought they might do a fade. They're not doing a fade. There's no outside receiver. Back to pass. Here's the throw. They will do a fade to the tight end. Touchdown! Tyler! Touchdown! Jaguars! That is a fade. I didn't think they would throw the fade. They had one tight end to throw it to, and they threw it to him on the left side. That was Pena who caught the ball. 4-yard touchdown pass from Johnson. That was after a 65-yard drive down the football field. That was pretty awesome to see. McKenna's kick was good. Six play, 65-yard drive, 28 seconds off the clock, made it 13-2 at halftime. Then Southern in the third quarter would get back on the board with their running back, one of two touchdowns today for Trey Holly. That's how he scored. Second down after the loss of one, second and 11. Ball is marked at the 17-yard line. Two wide receivers in tight on this side and a tight end in tight two. Holly breaking some tackles. Look at him breaking tackles. He was
12: there.
11: There
12: it is.
11: You see that.
12: Woo!
11: Holly looked like Earl Campbell there. We talked about the Houston Astros. I mean, Houston Oilers.
12: Woo!
11: Holly looked like Earl Campbell, his first scoring touchdown of the year. 16-yard touchdown run. McKenna's kick is good. 8-play, 70-yard drive, 3:33 off the clock. That made it 20-2. Then Southern would score again in the third quarter with 5:09 left to play. This time Davis gets involved in it, and this is how he scored. Play action pass again. Johnson back to pass. Good pickup from Holly on that block.
12: Wide open
11: for the score. Touchdown.
12: Oh, way to catch it and get it to the end zone.
11: Yes, touchdown.
12: Touchdown, Jaguars.
11: Davis on that reception, the running back number zero, and Johnson just great job. And again, Holly with an he's going to be happy in the film room when they look at that. He picked up a great block right there. McKenna's kick is good. Six play, 77-yard drive, 2:55 off the clock, made it 27-2. But here comes K-State. They're not going down. Third quarter, 2:30 left to play. Thomas with a 72-yard touchdown pass from Gainis. The kick is good. Extra point. Six play, 88-yard drive, 2:32 off the clock, made it 27-9. Then in the third quarter, they're not finished again. And 1:40 left to play in the third quarter with Hale on a 15-yard pass from Gainis. Of course, Mack then tried to get the two-point conversion. It failed. Two play, 53-yard drive. That was after an onside kick, by the way. 27-15, 49 seconds on the drive there. But Southern would put away with Trey Holly scoring a second touchdown of the ball game. That's how he did it. First down and 10 for Southern. Just outside the it will be first down and goal. And here we go.
12: Yeah.
11: And it will be loss of yards on the play back to the 12. It'll be second down and goal from the 12-yard line. Here's the pistol formation. Holly gets the ball again. 10.
12: Yeah,
11: five touchdown.
12: It. Great job.
11: Holly with his second touchdown of the ball game. McKenna's kick is good. 7-play, 55-yard drive. 3:40 off the clock, made it 34-15. And that is the final score. Southern goes 1-1 on the year as the Thoroughbreds from Kentucky State. They dropped their first game of the year. They go 1-1 as well. When we come back, we'll give you the final stats presented by Coca-Cola with Eric Randall, and also the one and only Curry Allen is in the booth as well. We'll do that when we come back after this 3-minute timeout here on the Jaguar Sports Network.
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11: All right, welcome back, everybody. As we're inside the Visit Baton Rouge Studios, Cardiovascular Institute of the South's post-game show, final stats look like this. Southern University had 19 first downs. KSU had 18. Rushing yards, 31 rushes for 133 yards for KSU. But again, as I mentioned, only 50 in the second half. How about Southern with 37 carries for 172 yards, guys? I like that big time, getting 172 yards on the ground today.
12: Yeah, it's just under 5 yards a carry, too. And you want to see an immersion of one of your backs, and more or less Trey Holley is probably the star back there in that backfield, but he has a great supporting cast with him. They do a great job.
11: Man, that guy's hard to bring down, isn't he? Curry, you're looking at him low on the field, obviously, a very short guy, but he's got swivel hits, kind of reminds me of a Dalton Hilliard, and just absolutely great the way he moves around. And he knocked some people off in both of those touchdown runs.
23: Absolutely. The thing I like about him is his balance. He has very strong, balanced legs. And so when you think he's getting ready to fall, he's able to catch his leg back up real quick so he can get a few extra yards. And sometimes he can actually get those things turned over real quick where he can actually make a bigger play. Mm-hmm. So that's the special trait that he has.
11: Yep, and they
12: finishes his runs too, guys.
11: Right.
12: Finishes
11: right,
12: run
11: exactly
12: you.
11: Right. Yep, and they had basically a balanced attack. I'm impressed with this team, the Thoroughbreds. They had 43 pass attempts and 31 rushes. So it's almost a balanced attack. I mean, they threw the ball a little bit more, but a lot of that was because of the fact that they were down on the eight ball. So that was a lot of garbage passes.
23: Yeah, absolutely. But Chris, let's make no mistake about it. That's a great football team, right? And so I can only imagine in their division, D2, they're going to make some noise. They're going to actually do some things. And I know last year they actually made the playoffs, so I expected this team to do that. Then hearing about the coach and all the things that he's done, so it was good to see, Eric say, it was a good tested game for us to kind of get our things that we need to get fixed.
11: 74 plays they had. For 378, you don't want to see that really too much. Southern had 66 for 372. The penalties came down, cut them in half. Last week we had 10. This week we had 5 for 35. That was great. Time of possession got better, 32-36 for KSU, 27-24 for Southern.
12: So we made some adjustments. You know, again, we spoke last week, or we talked about 1 week to the next week. Can you make the adjustments? Can you fix those things? All those things were fixable. I mean, we talked about holding and some things, false starts. You know, those are mental things. And so a lot of times you're out there and you're banging against guys and the heat is coming down. We played at 2 o'clock last week. Here tonight we were able to play in the elements that we're accustomed to playing at night inside of WA Mumford Stadium. A.W. Mumford State, excuse me. And so I want to make certain that we highlight that our guys, the coaches there, kudos to them. Kudos to all of the, everybody that's in that locker room in there, from the trainers to everyone else, and they did a fine job of fixing some of those things tonight.
11: Yep. We want to see them get better on third down conversions. Where again, we're 4-for-13. Not a very good conversion team on third down conversions right now. Last week we struggled. This week again, 4-for-13. That's not going to be the outcome of a game, but that could be a very big crucial point in a ball game.
0: Absolutely. It really boils down to what you're doing on first and second down. Yep. Right, and so if we can make sure that we can fine-tune and make sure those first and second down that we can get some positive yards, third down will be easier for us to get, right? And so a lot of those third downs are third down and long, right? And so when you have a new system trying to come together and gel, right? And
11: right.
0: So hopefully as the season progresses, you'll begin to see maybe different plays being called in first plays. You can see that the players will begin to settle down, understanding right. the schemes, understanding how they play together, right? And so you're going to begin to see the team get better and better throughout the year.
11: No doubt. They were 3-for-3 in the red zone, so that's good.
0: Mm-hmm.
11: 100% in the red zone. Trey Holly at 21 carries for 99 yards, 2 touchdowns, 16 was his longest. Franklin, 6 carries, 41 net yards. Khalil Davis had 6 carries for 22 yards. Johnson ran again, but not effective today. 4 carries for 10 yards in the ballgame. But he passed 15 out of 28 for 200 yards, 2 touchdowns. 43 was his longest with that on a beautiful pass down the middle. And that was a part of that 65-yard drive.
12: Oh, yeah. Six plays, 85 yards?
11: Or 65 yards.
12: 68, okay.
0: And to my new favorite receiver, Dewan Smith, so I think he's going to make some plays out there. Yeah. He's a freshman, but I like it. I see what he's doing, Chris.
11: Yeah. And he led the team in receiving. 6 targets today. They threw the ball 6 times to him. Only 2 times he didn't get it. 4 catches for 72 yards today.
0: Mm-hmm. That's what I like about him. Like he's going to make the play when you need him to play. And he's just a freshman doing that.
11: Yep.
0: Like, so he's playing already like he's been playing at this level.
11: He was playing high school football last year, playing Friday night.
0: That's the point, right? And so when I saw that on the field, like I immediately knew like he's going to do some great things here.
11: He had 18 yak yards. Pena had 17 yak yards. Had 3 targets with him, 2 catches for 28 yards and a touchdown. Trey Johnson punted the ball better today. Last week wasn't Johnson, but this week they put Trey Johnson in there. 8 punts for an average of about 36.4. He had a lot of some high punts. Put a lot of arc in it. Ty Lee, how about that again? Mm-hmm. 7 tackles in the ball game for him today.
12: Yeah.
11: Absolutely unbelievable. Tayton James, we talked his name a lot, 6 today. Christian Doyle, how about Kelby Gibbons? 5 tackles, but 2 sacks in the ball game.
12: Mm-hmm. He made more plays than that, Chris. A lot of times the stats don't tell the whole story about how a guy played. And he turned his job at defensive end is to force everything back inside. And then, you know, those guys inside are supposed to force it back out to him. So they made some plays based upon his ability. And that's what you want to do as a team.
11: Mm-hmm.
12: You know, you stop them. You do your 1-11th, and I'm going to do my 1-11th.
11: Mm-hmm.
12: And
11: mm-hmm.
12: so that's how that works out in your favor once everybody understands that they need to do their job to the fullest, the best of their ability.
11: And we might have the 2 best bookends of the SWAC.
12: Oh, yeah.
11: With Dickerson and Kelby Gibbons. We might have the 2 best defensive ends in the SWAC right now.
12: Well, Chris, I'm going to go on a little bit further. I'm going to say Lance Joseph can play.
11: Right.
12: Shucks, Jermaine Wiggins can play.
0: We got some ball players.
12: Yeah, you got some guys back
0: We got some ball players here.
11: Right. No doubt about that. All right, we come back. We'll look at the scoreboard presented by Tony Clayton. We'll have our final thoughts of the game as well. Here from Baton Rouge in the Visit Baton Rouge Studios, the Cardiovascular Institute of the South's postgame show. Back after this 3-minute timeout here on the Jaguars Sports Network.
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6: All right, welcome back, everybody. And time now for the Tony Clayton Championship Plaza scoreboard update. Right now, 8:01 left to play in the third quarter, or 5:01 left to play in the third quarter. LSU 38 and Clemson 3. That's unbelievable. Clemson scored a field goal on the very first time they had the football because of a turnover on a tip ball that they got on interception. That's all they have scored. Right now, Alabama A&M and Huntsville holding on, leading Miles 38-23 with 3:17 left to play in that ball game. Mississippi Valley State getting blanked by Sacramento State in Sacramento, 31-0 the score at halftime. University of Central Florida leads Bethune-Cookman 73-6. In fact, that was earlier this week. That's a final score. Missouri, number 25 of the nation, beat UAPB 54-14. Duke, the ACC champs from last year, beating Tulane 17-3, final score. Southern Mississippi beating Alcorn State 49-3 in Hattiesburg. Alabama State beat Lane College 34-0. Kansas State beat Nicholls State 71-3 final. South Alabama beat Southeastern 39-14 in Mobile final. Grambling wins in Grambling. They beat Central State 48-26 final. McNeese beats Texas Westland 52-0. Louisiana Tech beats Northwestern State 80-6 in Ruston. Jackson State beats Edward Waters 66-14 final score. Mississippi State beats UL Monroe 62-13. Southern beats Kentucky State 34-15. Louisiana, the Raging Cajuns beat Lamar 38-7. Tomorrow, Texas Southern will take on Prairie View in the Labor Day Classic in Texas. And also, Florida A&M will take on South Carolina State in the Orange Blossom Classic. Other games going on right now. UCLA beating Cal 21-10 with 2 minutes left to play until halftime. Number 6, Indiana wins. The defending national champions beat North Texas 52-16. Number 13, Alabama victorious over East Carolina 48-10 final. Number 23, Houston beats Oregon State 33-20. Number 1, Ohio State beats Ball State 56-3. Number 3, Georgia beats Tennessee State 63-3 final score. Texas Longhorns, number 5 of the nation, beat Texas State 59-7 the final. Penn State, number 18 of the nation, beats Marshall 45-0. Tennessee, the number 20 team of the nation, beat Furman 56-9. Auburn beats Baylor, holds on. Baylor goes for a 2-point conversion, doesn't get it. They lose the ball game 17-16. Aranda probably is in major trouble. Number 22, Iowa, beats Northern Illinois 40-0. Number 12, Texas Tech beats Abilene Christian 33-10. Number 8, Texas A&M beats Missouri State 50-0. Number 16, Michigan beats Western Michigan 13-12. They struggled in that game. Number 14, BYU beats Utah Tech, 63-7. One other game tomorrow. 3 o'clock start time, Washington State will take on number 17, Washington. That game is at 3 p.m. on NBC. All right, so that'll do it for us here. That's Tony Clayton Championship Plaza scoreboard update here from A.W. Mumford Stadium on the campus of Southern University. Well, Jaguar fans, that wraps it up here from the Bluffs. The final score, 34-15, Southern with a victory. We hope you enjoyed today's broadcast and invite you to join us again next week as we travel to play the University of Houston and the Cougars. Countdown to Jaguar kickoff begins at 5:30 with a kickoff at 6 p.m. The Southern University Jaguar football broadcast is a production of the Six-Man Club and Southern University's athletic department. The color analyst is our quarterback, Eric Randall. Our executive producer, Hall of Famer Henry Baptiste, consultant Arnold Crump, field reporter Curry Allen, and board ops back at the studio, DJ Bootsy and Tico Fox. Operations manager at Cumulus is Gerald Jackson, LaTangelo Sherman, SCAPD. I'm Chris Powers saying so long, everyone. 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
1: Yeah, this album is dedicated to all the teachers that told me I'll never amount to nothing. 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
8: You can't always control what your kid sees online, but you can give them the tools to make sense of it. Dr. Mary Davies is the author of a new book, Teaching Critical Thinking to Teenagers. Not an easy task, right? In the book, Davies says critical thinking is really just instilling the habit to pause and ask, hang on a minute, is that right? Before you believe what you see. Now, here's the best part. You can model this behavior at home. When you read something surprising, say something like, let's go look that up together. Use the word we, because we are all targets of these algorithms. Show your kids it's okay to change your mind when the evidence on something changes. And perhaps most important, just keep the conversation going with your teenager. Even if they say they don't want to talk, the thing is this, they probably really do. I'm Dr. Sanjay Gupta, helping you live a better life.
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Good morning, good morning, good morning. Rise and shine. Happy Sunday. It's your girl Nancy Armstrong hanging out with you inside of your Sunday morning inspiration. We've got a whole lot of inspiration in store for you, so don't touch the dial, but let's get this praise party started. Here is Julius Pearson and the Gospel Chorale of Chicago.

0: now, y'all. It's Boya.
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3: Somebody make some noise in here tonight. We've come to praise one God, one name, and is worthy of all our praise. Come on and help me praise him. Yeah.

0: with Good To Me right here on your Sunday morning inspiration on your Q106.5. It's your girl Nancy Armstrong hanging out with you. Good morning if you're just tuning in. I'm so glad that you tuned in. We've got a lot of inspiration in store for you. Pastor John P. Key is coming up. We've got Bree Babineau, Kirk Franklin, and much more. And we are in the month of September. It's Labor Day weekend. But did you know that this month is Self-Care Awareness Month? And how many times do we forget about ourselves? Taking care of everyone from the family, people on the job. Just want to say, take care of you. You are so important. And self-care is often neglected in our everyday lives. And we all tend to, you know, put everyone else before us. But I just want to remind you on this beautiful Sunday morning to take care of Y-O-U. Whatever you need to do that. Make sure you do it. Okay, I'm encouraging you to do it real big today. We've got more music and great music coming your way. Great inspiration. So keep it locked right here. Don't forget to check it out. 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Keep it locked right here to your Sunday morning inspiration with your girl Nancy Armstrong on your Q106.5.
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On your Sunday morning inspiration on your Q106.5. It's your girl Nancy Armstrong hanging out with you. 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

0: are giving you the best in great gospel music from some of your favorite gospel artists, inspiring you to be your best self in God on this Labor Day weekend. 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It's your girl, Nancy Armstrong, on your Sunday morning inspiration on your Q106.5. We've got a whole lot of inspiration in store for you, so don't you dare touch the dial. Let me just say, we are in the month of September, and September has a lot of great things happening, and we just want you to know that it's Hispanic Heritage Month, and today's a special day because it is National Read a Book Day. It's National Coffee Ice Cream Day. Yes, it is. And National Pastor Spouses Day. So do me a favor. Tell your first lady, your pastor's wife, that you love them, you care about them. We celebrate you. Keep doing what you're doing. And, you know, it's a wonderful thing when we celebrate someone else. And the very thing you give to someone else, you know what? It's going to come right back to you. So celebrate the pastor's spouses. Read a book and drink up some coffee ice. Well, eat up some coffee ice cream. Keep it locked right here. We've got a whole lot of inspiration coming your way. Right here on your Sunday morning inspiration, I'm Nancy Armstrong. 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
1: Yes, sir.
0: Earthquakes, famines, and many false prophets.
1: Oh, yeah.
0: Also in Revelation 13 and 7, say it was given to Satan to make war with the saints. Also Revelation say, in the last days, Satan will have his way.
1: Woo-hoo.
0: That's why

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We are blessing your spirit on this beautiful Sunday morning with Smokey Norful with In My Name. We've got more great music coming your way. Here's Brian Courtney Wilson with Always Peace, right here on the best in great gospel music with your girl Nancy Armstrong. Don't forget, we're streaming on the Q106.5.

0: over. 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It ain't over. Feels like you cried your last tear. 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They said you wouldn't make it, but God has the final say.
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0: somebody on stage with Ty? That was Baton Rouge's own United Christian Faith Ministries Youth Choir ablaze. And they actually won. Well, we actually won our first stellar. Yes. Shout out to Mark Ellis Jr. and the Ablaze Youth Choir on the best new artist of the year. We are so, so extremely proud of them. If you have not seen them, they are like all over the place. TikTok, Instagram. You do not want to miss the experience to see what these young people are doing and impacting the kingdom of God. So let me just say one more time, they opened up the Stellar Awards with Ty Tribbett. This is their second time being on stage with Ty Tribbett. So I got to give them some love, and I want everybody to go check them out. That's Ablaze Youth Choir, and they are right here in Baton Rouge, Louisiana, at the United Christian Faith Ministries under the direction of Pastor Mark Ellis Sr. And, of course, I get the opportunity to serve as music minister. And let me just say, we are so proud of our children, our youth, and we know that the best is yet to come. And they are right here in Baton Rouge, Louisiana. We want to show our support. So go check out the music and show your support to the Ablaze Youth Choir. Keep it locked right here to the best in great gospel music. More great music on the way. 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

Snap on the two and the four. It's your girl Nancy Armstrong. Good morning if you're just tuning in. It's your Sunday morning inspiration on your Q106.5. We've got a whole lot of inspiration in store for you, so don't touch the dial, but keep it locked right here. We've got great music coming up from Pastor Mike Jr., Kalante Gavin, and Ty Tribbett. And let me just say, Ty Tribbett, did you see the Stellar Awards on last weekend? Let me just say, did you notice anybody?

0: That's CeCe Winans. And let me just tell you, that song has become my theme song. Don't you love that? It's your Sunday morning inspiration on your Q106.5. It's your girl, Nancy Armstrong, hanging out with you. You know, God has been so good to us, and we can't help but give him the glory for all that he's done, all that he's doing, and all that he will do. And he continues to love us past ourselves. And did you know that this month reminds us it is self-improvement month. And how can we improve on what God has already done in our lives? We can possibly take advantage of the opportunities, maybe to eat healthier, maybe read more, reduce some screen time, and meditate on him a little bit more, finding that center, that peace where we can really just reset. Those are just small ways that we can help tap in to the goodness of God and reflect on all that he has done. And, you know, learning to love a little bit broader, forgive a little bit more, maybe learn a second language. You know, it's Hispanic Heritage Month. There's so much that we can do to improve on what God has already done. And I just want to encourage you this morning. So be your best self in everything that you do. God loves you so much, and so do I. More great music on the way on your Sunday morning inspiration with your girl, Nancy Armstrong. And we are your Q106.5.
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Yes, you better believe I see so much good for you. That is Marit Brown Clark on your Sunday morning inspiration on your Q106.5. It's your girl Nancy Armstrong hanging out with you. We've got more great music coming your way. 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

Hallelujah. You've given me everything I need. Are you grateful today? And with chaos around, I'll still choose to say, yeah. Lord, I thank you.

blessing your spirit with the wonderful sounds of Jonathan McReynolds and the one and only Pastor Marvin Wine. It's on your Sunday morning inspiration on your Q106.5. It's your girl Nancy Armstrong hanging out with you. And I'm excited about today's Labor Day weekend. We get a day off tomorrow. And I know all my state workers and my teachers and my students are happy about that. God knows I am. I get a little extra time tomorrow to do some great things. Now, I just wanted to encourage you today because James 1 verse 4 is screaming real loud today. Let's talk about it. Let perseverance finish its work so that you may be mature and complete, not lacking anything. Now, what are we talking about in James 1 verse 4? Enduring hardship. We all go through so much sometimes. And when you think about how a diamond is created, you know, creating a diamond is like for the transforming coal, a long and painful process. And so simple carbon actually undergoes an immense refining pressure that produces like a holy new creation. And so we might just see like a cloudy rock at this stage, but there is another refining step that needs to be taken. And after that stone cutter does his work, a precise shine.

0: 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Magnificent, glittering, and brilliant. And so when we endure hardship, trouble, circumstances, the long and painful process can seem so unfair. But our life story can be written by a compassionate creator who is crafting a beautiful masterpiece. And he is refining us just like that diamond into something wonderful, entirely beyond our imagination. And so we get the opportunity to rejoice in the beauty that God is creating in us. You might not see it now, but do know that it's coming. Be encouraged by those words. 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

Andre Crouch. Pastor Marvin Winans will let the church say amen right here on your Sunday morning inspiration on your Q106.5. Don't touch that dial. More great music on the way coming up from the Rose of Gospel Music, Dorinda Clark Cole.

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0: Ricky Dillon and New G. God is making room. You better believe it. 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We get our praise on early on Sunday mornings on your Q106.5. 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And I was just thinking about that song, Making Room. And I want to encourage you today because let me tell you what God has done for me. And we overcome it by the blood of the Lamb and the word of our testimony. So our testimony is to bless someone else. We go through things so that God can get glory, we can be blessed, and someone else can be blessed by what we say. So let me just say, when God is about to make room, that means if you're looking for a house, then you need to start packing. Early. If you are looking for a car, another vehicle, or a car period, that means you might need to clean up the garage, make room under the carport, because when God's about to do something, we got to prepare the way. That's all I'm saying. So if the way is not prepared, it's going to be hard for him to do what he needs to do. If I'm going to say this, y'all, I'm going out on a limb. If we hooked up with the wrong people and God's trying to get the right people to us, we got to get the wrong people out of the way. Ooh, I just preached the whole sermon. I'm going to leave that right there. We've got more great music and inspiration coming your way from some more of your favorites. We've got Anita Morgan. You better believe it, Jessica Reedy and Dwayne Woods right here on your Sunday morning inspiration on the best in great gospel music with your girl Nancy Armstrong on your Q106.5 streaming on the Q106.5 app.
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0: Yes, you can live again. That's Kalante Gavin on your Sunday morning inspiration on your Q106.5. It's your girl Nancy Armstrong hanging out with you. And speaking of living, let me just say, there's some folks that have made another trip around the sun on this sixth day of September 2026 on this Labor Day weekend celebrating. Got to give some love to my folks, y'all. Happy blessed birthday to Willie Plain as well as my Shiro Angela Gabriel. To Shanti Pitts, Wendy Taylor, Donovan Williams, my boy John Sims, my girl Michaela Ellis and Samara Hayes, and so many are celebrating. If it's your birthday, happy birthday to you. Yeah, cha-cha-cha, turn up all the way. Celebrity celebrating is singer Wes Morgan. CeCe Peniston is 57, as well as Deborah Joy Wine is from Greenleaf. She's 43. One of my favorites, let me just say, Idris Elba is 54. Macy Gray is 59. Aniki Noni Rose, my almost there, is 54. Justina Mikado is 54. Foxy Brown is 48. And Michael Winslow is 68. Now, let me tell you who Michael Winslow is. You remember Police Academy. He was the one that did all of the sound effects. He was my favorite cop on Police Academy. Okay. That's some old TV right there. All right. So listen, if it's your birthday, happy birthday. If it's your wedding anniversary, have a beautiful, beautiful wedding anniversary. Like my grandmother used to say, remember to keep the honey in the moon, whatever your honey is. All right. It's your girl, Nancy Armstrong, on your Sunday morning inspiration on your Q106.5 streaming on the Q106.5 app. Download it today.
1: Can I talk to you? I know you got some questions. What's the hardest thing you're going through?

want to give God the glory, you better believe, blessed be the name of our God. That's Josh Bracey, right here on your Sunday morning inspiration on your Q106.5. It's your girl, Nancy Armstrong, hanging out with you on this 6th day of September 2026. Now, let me just say, it's Labor Day weekend. I've got to give some special love to some people who made another trip around the sun. Happy blessed birthday to my folks, y'all. Willie Plain, my Shiro, Angela Gabriel, Tashanti Pitts, Wendy Taylor, Donovan Williams, my boy John.

0: See, I'm just celebrating as well as Markayla Ellis, my little sweethearts, and Samara Hayes. Happy birthday to you. Celebrity celebrating is one of my favorite gospel artists is Wes Morgan, as well as Deborah Joy Winans. You know, she's in Greenleaf. She's 43. CC Peniston is 57. Idris Elba, my fave, y'all, is 54. Macy Gray, 59. Anika Noni Rose, almost there. She's 54. Justina Mikado is 54, as well as Foxy Brown. She's 48. And Michael Winslow is 68. Now, let me let you know who Michael Winslow is. He was the one on the old Police Academy movies who did all of the sound effects all the time. He is amazing. I forever love him. He's my favorite character in all of those movies. And if it's your birthday, happy birthday to you. Happy birthday to you. And many more. Yeah, turn all the way up. It's your time. If it's your wedding anniversary, remember to keep the honey in the moon every day of your life. Come on now. Whatever your honey is, all right? It's your girl, Nancy Armstrong. Don't touch the dial. More great music on the way on your Sunday morning inspiration on your Q106.5.
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10: Dopamine has gotten a bit of a bad rap lately, blamed for everything from screen addiction to junk food cravings. Well, here's the thing. Dopamine itself isn't really the villain. It's the chemical of reward and motivation. Trouble, experts say, is that we're flooding our brains with quick hits. The endless scroll, the bingeable shows, the bag of chips. So what is the fix? Make your brain work for it. Researchers at Stanford found the more effort something takes, the bigger and more lasting the reward feels. Picture the view from the top of a mountain. It looks the same whether you drove or you hiked, but it probably feels better when you've earned it. Same goes for baking cookies instead of buying them, or meeting a friend for coffee instead of texting. So here's my advice. Add a little friction to your life. The good stuff in life usually is the stuff you have to work for. I'm Dr. Sanjay Gupta, helping you live a better life.
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I'm Nancy Armstrong, hanging out with you. Don't touch a dial because here's the Brown Boys with Good to Me.

0: hope that you had a wonderful time hanging out with me, because I sure had a blessed time hanging out with you. 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Of course, that was Smokey Norfolk with I Still Have You. 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I'm Nancy Armstrong. 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And may this week yield you a whole lot of miracles, signs, and wonders. 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
6: Praise the Lord, everybody. Would you clap your hands in honor of the Lord this morning? Our Savior, come on, he rose again with all power in his hand. Anybody excited about that? Come on, clap your hands and say thank you. Hallelujah.

to know that you really have favor. If you know you got, just wave your hand and say, I got favor. Yes, Lord, I got favor. Hallelujah. Amen. Hallelujah. Well, it's Resurrection Sunday. And we know that on Friday. And then Saturday, and what happened early Sunday morning, he rose. With somebody shout out, he rose. Come on, get excited and shout out, he rose. He rose with all power in his hand. Hallelujah. He didn't stay there.

excited this morning? We thank the Lord Jesus. And because he made the ultimate sacrifice, hallelujah, his death certificate became our birth certificate. Amen? So he died for our sins. You catch it on your way home. His death certificate became our birth certificate. Hallelujah. He laid down his life for us. And so I'm so excited this morning as we lift our hands in worship, as we tell him, Lord, we love you. We're not thanking him for anything that's material. But because we have life, health, and strength, we can look around, we have eyes, and we can see. And even in uncertain times, we still have a reason to trust him. We have a reason to show up on Sunday morning and lift our hands and give him all the glory, honor, and praise. That when things are not all right, that we can still lift our hands and say, God, we trust you. And we follow your will. Hallelujah.

invite you to the book of Psalms, Psalm number 55. Psalm number 55, verse 22. Psalm number 55, verse 22. Psalm 55, verse 22 in the New International Version says, "Cast your cares on the Lord, and he will sustain you. He will never let the righteous be shaken." Look at your neighbor and say, "Neighbor, this morning, with your help and your prayers, Pastor wants to talk about if you write, you will be all right." God bless you. You may be seated. Young people, you may be excused. Oh, I'm there. Stay here. I'm sorry. Don't go anywhere. Come back. I forgot it's for Sunday. We were taught in seminary that when you do a topic, you don't use more than 7 letters. What I wanted to tag this was, if you are right, comma, you will be all right. But that's 8 words. So we changed it. If you write, you will be all right. So it's not grammatically correct, but you understand the point. Amen goes right there. When we looked at the first sermon on worry, it was 1 Peter 5:7. It says, "Cast all your cares on him because he cares for you." That's the New Testament. But this is the Old Testament. And the psalmist words this differently. The psalmist says, "Cast your cares on the Lord, and he will sustain you." So the psalmist understands that God cares for you. And if you know God cares for you, then you can cast your cares on him, because he'll sustain you when you need assistance. Can you say amen? And so I want to hurriedly do this. First and foremost, the text teaches us direction. Can you say direction? Because he says, "Cast your cares on the Lord." It does not say cast your cares on your mama. It does not say cast your cares on your daddy. It does not say cast your cares on your job, your bank account, the president, the governor. It says cast your cares on the Lord, because the only somebody that can sustain you is the Lord. Can you say amen? But now, the Old Testament is a book of pictures. The New Testament is a book of intellect. So when Peter told us in 1 Peter 5:7, he's trying to appeal to our intellect. But David is trying to appease and appeal to our photographic memory. Can you say photographic memory? So he says cast, and the word cast in the Old Testament is to cast away. It is to throw down. It is to throw out. It is to throw out an object. So the psalmist says that if you have burdens, if you have problems, he said you need to take that object, that problem, that burden, and throw it out. Did you get that? Okay, let me make sure I get it clear. Now watch this. In the New Testament, cast means to throw upon. So when Peter says to cast, he said, throw it on the Lord.
Did you get that? He said it's a deliberate motion. It's to fling it on to the Lord. It's to deliberately hurl. It's to deposit it on the Lord. He says in the New Testament, you ought to throw that thing on the Lord. But in the Psalms, he says you need to throw it out. Wait a minute. Throw it out. It doesn't make sense, Pastor. Throw it out. Cast your care. Throw it out on the Lord. Oh, okay. Wait a minute. Throw it out on the Lord. What? Throw out what? Your cares. Notice it's an S on the end. He says, Pastor Green, throw out your cares on the Lord. Y'all awake? Write this down. He says, throw out what has been given to you by divine providence. Throw out your lot in life on God. Peter says, throw your burden. But the psalmist says, throw your cares. Throw them out to the Lord. Wait a minute. Throw them out to the Lord. Why am I throwing this out to the Lord? Because I don't like what I'm caring about. Because what I'm caring about is causing me problems. What I'm caring about is keeping me up at night. What I'm caring about is keeping me from sleeping. What I'm caring about is making me act a fool. He says, listen, what you're caring about, I need you to understand this is a part of God's providential will for your life. Wake up in here. He says, listen, when you look at what you care about and what you may or may not like, God is using that to teach us something. It's a part of his providential will. And the root word of providence is provide. Can you say provide? So watch what happens. God is allowing things in your life that you care about, that you don't necessarily like,

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Pro-video. You see, when God lets something happen in your life, it's because God is providing a pro-video. Let me help you with the pro-video. In other words, God is looking at what's happening on the video. And God

see the end of what's going to happen. You cussing about it and complaining about it, and God says, no, baby, this is a pro-video opportunity. Let me see if I can't say it another way. I used to go to the drugstore. That's what we called it back in the country, the drugstore. You call it the pharmacy, amen. But we used to go to the drugstore, and we would get comic books at the drugstore. And I would buy comic books, and it would be one about Superman. And I get the comic book, and I'm reading the comic book, and then all of a sudden, it looks like Superman is in trouble. It looks like Superman is about to die. And then I get worried about Superman, and so what I do, I flip to the back, and then I read and I see in the back that Superman is going to get out of this situation. And so then what I do is I flip back to where I had stopped, and I start looking back at it. I said, oh, I already know how the story is going to end. I think I missed you right there. Listen, you getting upset about what's happening in your life today, and it's causing you to lose sleep, and God.

is providing for you something that you can't provide for yourself. Are you listening to me? Listen, brothers and sisters, he says, look, whatever is happening to you is your lot in life. And even if you don't like the lot in life, God says, don't be like Lot's wife. You missed it. He said, look, baby, we got to get out of town. We can't hang around. We got to get out of here. And when we leave town, we can't look back. And sister girl was looking back because she cared about everything was behind her. She turned into a pillow of salt. I'm trying to tell you, some of the stuff that God wants you to leave behind, you can't turn around and look back at that stuff. You got to run and go ahead and do what God is trying to get you to do, because God is looking at the video and God understands that whatever it is you're lacking, he's trying to fix it. Okay. Listen, I had a funeral Thursday, funeral Friday, funeral Saturday. I got to preach in New Orleans at 4 o'clock this evening. I had to preach here. So now, in case you don't know and you thinking that the pastor don't work and the pastor don't have a job, I had to work on 5 sermons, plus I had to do Bible study on Wednesday. Amen. I'm just trying to tell somebody. So I've been working real hard this week, and so I was working on my message the other day, and I got stuck. I got stuck right here because I was trying to understand this cast your cares on the Lord. I got stuck. And usually my sermons are done by Thursday night. And so last night, I'm still stuck. I still don't have an illustration to help explain this to you. And so I was lying in bed at 4:01 this morning. The Lord said, wake up. I said, but I just went to bed at midnight. He said, yep, but get up. And so I got up and I said, Lord, I need an illustration for this. And yesterday, I was doing the funeral for the mother of my Uncle Lewis's daughter. Don't ask me about it, just listen. And I was thinking about him. And when I was 16 years old, he had me helping him put a clutch in his standard shift on the wheel or on the tree 1969 Ford 100 truck. I knew how to drive it, but I didn't know how it works. And so he has me underneath the truck. I'm mad because he has me underneath the truck. It's hot outside. It's the summertime. I'm mad. He my uncle. I want to cuss him out, but he my uncle. Amen. And I got to respect my elders. I'm underneath the truck. It's hot. And he has me. He's yelling at me and telling me, put the transmission on your chest. I'm 16 years old. He says, put the transmission on your chest. He's yelling at me, put the transmission on your chest and pick it up and lift it up. I'm like, dude. I was underneath the truck, lining up the transmission. He's standing looking over the inside of the truck. I'm underneath the truck with the transmission on my chest. It's hot. I'm sweating. He's yelling at me, and he's standing looking down at me working on his truck. I'm underneath the truck lining up the transmission shaft with the pressure plate and the throwout bearings. And the bell house has to be centered with the crankshaft, so when you push the clutch in place, the clutch pushes the pressure plate and the throwout bearing throws the engine out of gear so it doesn't harm the transmission. I know you're not into with auto mechanics. You don't know anything about it. You take it to the shop. But let me tell you what happens when a child of God throws out his or her cares on God. It keeps the child of God from tearing up their life. It keeps the child of God from doing things they shouldn't be doing. It makes you check yourself before you wreck yourself. It keeps you from tearing up your heart. It keeps you from messing up your mind. It keeps you from cussing folk out. It keeps you from laying hands on people.
running across the street, laying

God. God has a way of making everything work out. Thank God for the Holy Spirit. Not only does he provide direction in the midst of stuff that you care about, that you don't understand, but guess what? He is trying to develop you. Can you say develop? Can you say develop? The verse says he will sustain you. So whatever you care about, and you don't like it and don't like what's happening, he says, don't get upset about it. I am trying to develop you, and I want you to learn how to lift stuff off of you. Because that you can't handle, lift it off of you and throw it to me. Have you got it? Have you got it? Let me see if you got it. The word sustain means to keep in. Write this down. To keep in. Wait a minute. Cast your cares on the Lord, and he will sustain you. Here's the sermon. I don't like it, but he's using it to develop me. And if I stay in it, he'll sustain me while I'm in it. I missed you. You trying to get out. He said, no, I'm trying to keep you in. He said, you don't like what's happening. He said, no, I'm trying to sustain you. You can't get upset with God because things are not going the way you want them to go. So if you can't handle it, can I tell you what to do? Throw it on him. Because he can handle it. Okay. He can handle it. Look, he wants to sustain you. The first time the word sustain is used in the Bible is in Ruth chapter 4, verse 15. I just talked to you about her the other day. She didn't have a husband. She didn't have WIC. She didn't have food stamps. She didn't have a job. But she was in the field working. Let me back up. She didn't have WIC. She didn't have food stamps. She didn't have any money. She didn't have a husband. She didn't have a boo. She didn't have a job. She was hungry. And she out in the field working. I think I better say it again. She didn't have a money. She didn't have a job. She didn't have a WIC. She didn't have food stamps. She didn't have a man. She didn't have a boo. But she's working. I'm trying to say to some sister, you may not have everything you want, but God is sustaining you. Did you hear what I said? While she's out there in the field, Boaz shows up. Not them other ones, but Boaz. And Boaz shows up, and the sister that did not have WIC, the sister that didn't have food stamps, the sister that didn't have a job, all of a sudden, not only does she have a boo, but she got a husband. But not only a husband, she got a kinsman redeemer. Not

Wolf. Don't take my word for it. Psalm 41 verse 3 says the Lord will sustain you. Psalm 89 verse 21 says the Lord's hand will sustain you. Psalm 119 verse 116 says the Lord's promises will sustain you. Psalm 119 175 says the Lord's laws will sustain you. Pastor, it doesn't make sense for how the Lord sustains you. I said, Lord, I need an illustration for this right here. I don't have an illustration. And so at 3:52 this morning, I said, Lord, I need an illustration for this. He wakes me up, tells me to go into my office. Now, I need to get this. I type out all my sermons at home. I gave my sermon to the IT guy Tuesday. Not my sermon, my computer. The IT guy said, I'll have the computer back to you Wednesday. This is Sunday. I don't have my computer. I write out all my sermons. I write them all out. Then I type them up. But I don't have my computer. I said, Lord, you're going to have to help me because I don't know how I'm going to do this. The Lord said, do something you've never done before. You got that iPad. Type it out. Yeah, I thought the same thing. My hands are trained. ASDF. JKL. Semicolon. They know how to work the home row key. They know how to move up and down the home row key. I don't know if you know this, but an iPad does not have an official home row key. And you can't just lay your fingers on and start doing like a typewriter. I'm trying to help somebody here. But see, God said, listen, boy, I sustained you when you were pecking on a typewriter when you were 16, 17 years old. And you've been educated. Now you've moved on up from a typewriter, and now you got a computer. And then guess what? You've stopped at the advancement of the computer, and you now have an iPad, and because you have an iPad, you're trying to revert back to your old ways. He said, no, I want you to develop some new skill. All I'm trying to tell you is when you find yourself in a bind, God will put you in a situation where he makes you recognize he can sustain you. Okay. I used to be slow too. I said, Lord, I need an illustration. He said, you see what I said, that the man had two legs and two feet, but it didn't say he had two arms. It didn't say he had two hands. That don't make sense, Lord. He's got two feet and two hands, but you don't say anything about having two arms. He said, because one of them's crippled. And he doesn't talk about the other hand because the man has just one hand. Wait a minute. What did you just say, Pastor? See, God puts us in situations sometimes where you can't use both hands. Sometimes you just have to use one hand. But can I say something to you? One hand is better than... I thought you'd get that. Listen, brothers and sisters, do you see where it said he had two eyes and couldn't see? That didn't make sense to me, Lord. That's because he's blind in both eyes. He got two eyes, but he can't see. Am I talking to anybody who had two eyes and couldn't see? But somehow God sustained you. This is all I'm saying. While you trying to figure it out, God has already worked it out. Stop tripping on what you can't do and what you can't understand, and recognize that God already sees it, already

you don't even know you can become. Well, I got to go. The last thing is deliverance. Direction. He has to develop us, but then he delivers us. I like this. The verse says, he will never, never. People say, don't ever say never. But the Bible says never 343 times. And never means to veil from the sight of. The Bible says God will never veil you from his sight. God will never cover you in mess. God will never let your burdens cover you up so much so that he can't see you. Okay. God will never let your situation get so dark. You may not can see how you're going to get out. You may not can see him. But can I tell you something? He can see you. Have I got a witness? Well, why do you say this, Pastor? Well, because look at Genesis chapter 8, verse 21. I love this. I love this. Genesis chapter 8, verse 21. Check this out. The Lord smelled the pleasing aroma and said in his heart, never again will I curse the ground because of man, even though every inclination of his heart is evil from childhood. And never again will I destroy all living creatures as I have done, as long, watch this, as the earth endures seed time and harvest, cold and heat, summer and winter, day and night will never cease. He said, listen, I don't care how bad you are. I don't care how evil you are, how wicked you are. I don't care how many times you mess up. As long as there's springtime and harvest, as long as there is day and night, summer and winter, cold and heat, seed time and harvest. Listen, brothers and sisters, God is saying, I will never put you in a situation where I can't see you. Why do you like this, Pastor? Because God says, I like the way you smell after you have been delivered. If you don't mind, just look at your neighbor and say, neighbor, I don't mean to bother you, but I just want you to know that that fragrance smells good on you. Okay, you didn't get it. You didn't get it. Listen, when God brings you out of a situation, listen, you don't look like what you've been through, and you certainly don't smell like what you've been through. Come here, Daniel. Tell them what your story is. Daniel was in the fiery furnace, and the

0: 3, but it looks like 4. And he looks like the Son of God. But the Bible says when they came out, they didn't have a singe on them. They did not smell like smoke. Can I say this to you? Out of all the stuff you've been through, isn't it amazing how God developed you and delivered you and allowed you to get out of that you don't smell like you ought to smell? Listen, God has a way of making sure that you don't give in to what is trying to take you out. He says, but he will never let the righteous be shaken. Here's where it gets difficult. If you're not righteous, if you're not righteous, you will be shaken. King James Version says fall. If you're not righteous, you're gonna fall. That word shaken, that word fall, it means to waver. It means to slip. He says, listen, if you're not careful, if you're not righteous, you can be shaken. And the devil allows stuff and brings stuff into your life to shake your faith. You see, those burdens are there to shake your faith. Those burdens are there to make you fall. Can I give you some good news? That text says the righteous will never fall. Why do you say that, Pastor? Genesis chapter 2, verse 21. So the Lord God caused the man to fall into a deep sleep. And while he was sleeping, he took one of the man's ribs and closed up the place with flesh. Wait a minute. The first time man fell was not when he ate the fruit. The first time he fell was when he fell in love. The first time he fell asleep. And when he fell asleep, he woke up and said, whoa, man, look at what I got. And men been falling ever since. Ain't nothing like a sister to make a brother fall. In love, that is. Psalm 20, verse 8 says, they are brought to their knees and fall, but we rise up and stand firm. Psalm 27:2 says, when evil men advance against me to devour my flesh, when my enemies and my foes attack me, they will stumble and fall. Psalm 37:23 says, if the Lord delights in a man's way, he makes his steps firm. Though he stumbles, he will not fall, for the Lord upholds him with his hand. Psalm 91:7 says, 1,000 may fall at your side, 10,000 at your right hand, but it will never come near you. Watch this. Don't you pay attention to all the people that are falling around you. They are not right, but you are right. And because you are right, God makes sure that you don't fall. Yeah. Psalm 118 verse 13, I was pushed back and about to fall, but the Lord helped me. Can I say this to you again? The enemy puts those burdens on you so that you will fall. However, God is watching.
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Maybe there we can find a good place to keep a loving state of mind. 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It through.

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11: Have you ever tried to take a screen away from your kid, only to be met with a full-blown meltdown? Well, as a father of three, believe me, I have been there. But here's the thing. It's mostly not their fault. These devices are literally designed to make us crave them. Science journalist Dr. Michaeline Dukleff wrote about this in her new book, Dopamine Kids. She argues that dopamine isn't actually the pleasure chemical we think it is, but instead the chemical of, quote, wanting and desire. So what does that mean? Taking screens away is rarely going to work. Your kid is just going to crave them more.

What does work, she says, is in fact replacing the screen with something just as fun. Instead of telling your kids no more videos after dinner, teach them to ride a bike, do some baking, bust out game night, and start small, one screen-free night a week. I'm Dr. Sanjay Gupta, helping you live a better life.

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talking about a conservative regular girl that still can be thorough as don't need you. Psychic can reach a zodiac sign, it must be a Gemini moon, cause we about to go half. 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
1: 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I wasn't Dwayne. 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